0: She didn't take my breath away, she put it back. I realized I hadn't been breathing right for a long time. My only thought was she's so beautiful it scares me. But the funny thing is that while I listened to her, I started to remember. Little pictures would drift into my mind. There was a time long, long ago on our own planet, and when we went floating in the wind pools, just the two of us, looking up at the red moons through the rain. And the time we'd stood in the white cloud tower, our robes blowing in the storm, and we promised to love each other forever and ever. I felt her hand on my arm, and she said, "Where did you go?" Suddenly I remembered that horrendous battle at Andaris when they carried me away in my shield and she was crying. We took off as fast as we could after that. We had to get away from those electric guns. We kept on going. We traveled to San Bartan on the desert planet and hid out. We took all our stuff. For several years we traded stolen water for gold. It was a kind of a life, it had an edge to it, but I got tired of killing informers. Then I got in some real trouble on Seca 5. I strangled the king. They locked me up for the night. And I lost my head in the village square in the morning. We kind of lost touch after that. Although, I thought I saw her playing a cello once a few years later in one of those airtight rooms where they show pictures. But by the time I got there, she was gone. And then during the years and years I was racing in space, I guess I had just forgot about her, although she'd always been a mystery to me. I was so busy traveling from galaxy to galaxy, I had no time for anything else. And then, finally, I came to this planet a few years ago. And if anyone had asked, I would have said I didn't know her. But I'd like to. I would have been telling the truth. But here she was now, standing in front of me. And I remembered our promise. I put my hands on either side of her face and said, "I missed you, girl. It was too long a time to be away. But here we are again. The traffic light has turned green. Shall we cross over to the other side?" She gave me a kiss and said, "Yeah, if we do it together." And we did.
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0: Well, here we are again. It's Friday night here in the big city, the Queen City of Manchester, New Hampshire. It's 95.3 FM WMNH and WMNHradio.org. And of course, it's Retro Spectrum Radio with Pauly C and the guys. Good evening. Hot out there, fellas.
1: Quite. Yeah.
2: Quite.
0: Yes. Anybody else in here sweaty?
3: A tad.
0: Yeah, it's just nasty.
3: Mm-hmm.
0: There was no such thing as spring in 2026 around these parts. It went from freezing cold weather to this. And we're all sitting in a muggy atmosphere out there in the Queen City. Mm. Hopefully, if you're around these parts, you're out there doing what you can to stay cool. And if you're in Alaska, screw you. You know what I'm saying? Hi, Brooklyn Mike.
4: Hi, Paul. How are you?
0: I'm well. How are you?
4: Good. It's like being in a big bowl of minestrone soup in this room right now.
0: It really is.
4: With all the vegetables and big pieces of beef.
0: Right. And, right outside the door, it's nice and cool. And then you come in here with all this equipment.
4: Good for the people outside the door.
0: Right. We'll be out there 2 hours.
4: Oh, goodness.
0: To enjoy.
4: We get through it. Don't worry about
0: it.
4: Yes. It's not a problem.
0: Right. Glenn, you're dressed for the occasion.
3: Get used to it.
0: This is
3: getting ready for off season now.
0: So. I am used to it. I've seen it now for, this is the third summer, I believe.
3: Well, at least the second. Yeah. Maybe. I don't know.
0: No, this is the third summer.
3: Okay. I'm going to believe you.
0: Yeah.
3: That's the way it is.
0: Every single time you've come in here in a Jerry Garcia shirt, sandals, it's embedded in my brain.
3: Yeah. Well, it has that effect on people.
0: Right. And, of course, Mike Pelopita.
5: Hey.
0: Good evening.
5: Good evening.
0: Queen City Cabinetry, right?
5: Just Mike.
0: That's at 897 Elm Street?
5: Yeah.
0: Is that right?
5: Close.
0: What is it?
5: 87.
0: 987?
5: No, just 87.
0: Oh, it's just 87 Elm Street?
5: Yeah, south.
0: I thought it was a three-digit address.
5: No.
0: I apologize.
5: No.
0: So the 9 wasn't
5: no
0: necessary.
5: No.

0: At all.
1: Just 87 Elm Street.
0: Yep.
1: In the historic Sunbeam Plaza, right?
0: Mall, yep.
1: In the mall plaza. Is that really a mall?
0: They call it a mall.
1: You can go in one side and out the other side in under 30 seconds.
0: Yeah, it's a...
1: Is it a mall?
0: Yeah, it's like 5-6 places in that.
1: Hi, Dallas Mike.
2: Yeehaw!
1: How are you, bud?
2: Doing good.
1: We were outside earlier hanging out and in the light. And you're looking good, buddy.
2: Thank you. This heat has helped me lose the pounds.
1: So. A lot of water weight.
2: Yeah.
1: Gets lost this time of the year. Water weight loss and bat wings, Brooklyn Mike.
3: Bat wings?
1: Yes.
3: What the heck?
1: We'll discuss it later.
3: Okay. I can't wait.
1: You know what bat wings are, right, Mike?
0: No. I don't.
1: It's what you get in the summertime when it's hot.
3: Okay.
1: Guys.
4: Yes.
1: Yes.
3: It's different than chicken wings, right?
4: Much.
1: Yeah.
3: Okay.
1: Yeah. Glenn knows what the...
4: I know exactly.
1: The bat wings.
4: Sure do.
1: I think I learned that phrase from you, actually.
4: Probably did. It in my vernacular.
1: Yeah. Well, nonetheless, we are here tonight to entertain you no matter what the temperature is.
4: Mm-hmm. Or what kind of wings you have.
1: Or what kind of wings you have.
0: Or none.
1: That's right.
4: Or lack thereof.
1: Bat wings, chicken wings, like Mr. Brooklyn Mike suggested. Yep. Could be anything.
3: Yeah.
1: And tonight we're doing a topic that we have not done here in 5 years. Ooh. We're doing night songs tonight from the 70s and 80s.
0: Nice.
1: Songs that discuss the night. You a night person, Brooklyn Mike?
3: 100%.
1: And
3: since childhood.
1: Mike Pelopita?
0: Same thing, yeah.
1: Night person. You're just going to go home and hang out. You're not going to go to bed, right?
0: No. I go running, jogging.
1: Now, Dallas Mike... wants to be a night person, but unfortunately he works 17 hours a day. That he's got to get some sleep somewhere in there.
2: Yes, yeah, so yeah, occasionally I get to be a night person, yeah. If I want to be, but
1: you're a man of the town when you get a chance, right?
2: Exactly.
1: Right. Which is few and far between, which is fine, because how much is a cocktail these days? Like $12?
0: Yeah, probably.
2: Or considering I had 3 mocktails at Disney Save, that was $18.
1: Mocktails?
2: Yeah.
1: I'm talking about good old Jack Daniels on the rocks.
2: I know. So cocktail will be probably
3: triple the price, right?
2: Almost. Double,
3: triple.
1: When I gave up drinking, cocktails were still like $5 in the bar.
3: Mm.
1: I'm sure it's not like that anymore.
2: Or some places you can get $5 cocktails, but it's most generic thing you can get. So.
1: Right. Well, that was a shot of Grey Goose for $5 back then.
4: Now you got to be a member of the DAV or something.
1: Right. Yeah.
2: Oh, you go to one of these chain restaurants and get the cheapest drink.
3: Sometimes it costs money to have a good time, Paul.
1: That's right, man.
0: Well said.
1: You got that right.
3: Yeah. Mm-hmm. So I just prefer not never have a good time. Except for when I come here.
1: Exactly. 2 hours a week.
3: Pretty sad.
1: Yeah, we were just talking about that.
0: We were all talking about this.
1: Yes. 2 hours a week of happiness.
3: Yes. Hopefully for someone.
1: Right.
3: Yeah, we do it. We like it.
1: Yeah. We enjoy it. We're a bunch of guys hanging out.
3: We don't do it because we have to. We do it because we want to.
1: It's an institute.
4: Right.
1: Of course. And we're going to hear from you later on, Brooklyn Mike, right?
3: Oh, okay.
1: What do you got going on tomorrow? Please inform Manchester and the surrounding city.
3: I have a doubleheader tomorrow and this weekend combined, a tripleheader. So tomorrow afternoon at between 2 and 4 p.m. at a good friend Rob Azevedo's place, Pembroke City Limits.
1: Yes.
3: I will be doing one 45-minute set. So I'm not certain if it's 2 o'clock or 3, but it's somewhere in that time range. So that's tomorrow. Then I leave there and I go do an open mic at the Mount Vernon Congregational Church.
1: Oh, you're doing that church thing?
3: Yeah, one of them, tomorrow night.
1: This guy goes to a church open mic night.
3: I'm going to tell you, they're my favorite, Paul.
1: Dude, listen
3: they're
1: to this.
3: So good.
1: There's a full spread of food.
3: Oh.
1: They play for hours.
4: Bring some Ziploc bags when they're up there watching another guy.
1: Right.
3: But let me tell you something. They wouldn't mind because there's always leftovers.
1: There's always
3: leftovers. And they tell people, please take stuff home.
1: Yeah.
4: So have to tell me twice.
3: Very gregarious. So that's tomorrow and tomorrow night. And then Sunday is a really great event that I cannot wait for. Again, at Pembroke City Limits. This is between 11 a.m. and 1 p.m. taking place. Brunch will be available. So it's in that time frame on Sunday. And it's going to be a salute to the Laurel Canyon artists.
1: Oh, yes.
3: So there are 7 of us performing 4 songs each.
0: Nice.
3: And it's, I just cannot wait. It's
1: going
3: to be
1: And where is that going to be again?
3: At Rob's place, again, Pembroke City Limits.
1: Okay, so the Laurel Canyon featurette will be at Rob Azevedo's Pembroke
3: Sunday,
1: City Limits.
3: Sunday brunch, that's right, Paul.
4: Nice. Yeah.
1: And check out Rob Azevedo's show here at WMNH right before ours, Granite State of Mind.
3: He warms up the seats for us.
1: Yes, he
3: so
1: does.
3: Nice, so nice of
1: the
3: him.
1: The seat is still nice and warm.
3: And squishy.
1: Yes. Well, anyway, so I think it's time. Well, congratulations to you and all the successful gigs you got going
3: Thank
1: on,
3: you,
1: man.
3: Paul. Good I job, really Mike. Appreciate it.
1: How was the puppy job. Thing? How was the dog thing?
3: Yeah, the Mutt Strut was a great success. A lot of people, I'm not sure who looked better, the people or the dogs. But it was a lot of fun. We did 3 hours right across the street, like from the car dealerships and the Puritan there at Livingston Park.
1: So what was this like? Was it like a car show where they just... people come in with dogs and you like look at all of them or
3: there was a dog walk. They did doggy yoga. Yeah. There were a lot of dog events and then most of the vendors were canine related items and blah, blah.
1: Alpo.
3: And and snossages.
1: Right. Cycle 3.
3: No, but it was a good time. I played there with another fellow musician, Sharon McKinney. And we did a duet there and it was real nice. I don't know what else to say, but just having a good time out there.
1: Good evening to our chat folks who were in there early tonight. We got Miriam in there celebrating that school is out for the summer.
3: Ooh.
1: Miriam is a teacher, one of our teacher listeners here, and congrats, Miriam.
3: Job
1: Kick
3: well done.
1: Back with some summer night tunes. Mm. Oh, and by the way, next week, boys, we are going to take a week off.
3: Oh, okay.
1: I got an engagement.
3: Good for you.
4: All right.
1: And I will not be around. I got a gig in a church basement, Glenn.
4: Nice.
1: Yeah.
4: Will there be food provided?
1: Yes. Full spread of food and bring Ziplocs.
4: Nice.
0: Leftovers.
3: Of course.
4: Good for you.
1: Brooklyn Mike will be coming along to perform.
4: Bring others to
3: anytime.
1: I'm just hanging out and eating.
4: Good.
1: All right.
4: Scout it out for me. Let me know what they have. I'll take some orders.
1: Dallas Mike, I got to tell you, Kendra looks beautiful.
2: I don't know how I find the time to make her all shiny between everything I do, but I make the time for it, so it's perfect just for you, Polly C.
1: It must be that new finish car polish. Remember that stuff?
3: And you finish.
1: Yeah.
3: I think it was spelled. Well, Mike's got his priorities, he knows what's important, Paul.
1: Kendra looks beautiful. Look at the inside. All the carpeting on the roof of the car has all been vacuumed and shampooed.
3: The interior smells brand new.
1: It smells nice in here. New car scent.
3: Love it.
4: Fresh nog.
1: Yeah.
4: And their hides. Yes.
1: And you also updated the, or made sure that the flux capacitor 2.0 is up to date, right?
2: Correct.
1: Very good. He stays on it. The guy works 75 hours a week, then he makes Kendra look beautiful.
3: Like I said, he knows what's important.
1: Yeah.
4: You know, so you love what you do, you never work a day in your life.
1: That's right, Glenn.
4: That's right.
1: And I work. Let's just say that right now.
3: Overtime.
4: I hear you.
0: All the time.
3: Overtime and then some.
1: Yeah. All right, Mikey, why don't you program Miss Kendra to play some 70s and 80s night music, and we'll get out of here.
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1: I do. Yeah, but that's with a guy.
0: What about you, Booger?
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0: at this stage, I wouldn't be able to tell if that was part of that in, or not. Anyways, I can't figure it out.
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1: 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There, you hear that again.
0: At this stage, I wouldn't be able to tell if that was part of that in, or not. Anyways.
1: I wonder what could be going on there.
0: I can't figure it out.
2: Not a lot.
1: not a lot. That's correct.
3: Some things are best left unknown.
1: Yeah. Ask him a trivia question. Anybody. Glenn, ask him a geography question.
2: Is he good at geography?
1: I don't know. Let's find out.
3: Paul, if I may, that was a great set of music.
1: So geography?
3: Mm-hmm.
2: How am I going to find out if he's good at geography? He's not here.
3: Albania the same thing as Algeria?
0: At this stage, I wouldn't be able to tell if that was part of that in, or not. Anyways,
3: figures.
1: Yeah,
2: they're nowhere near each other.
3: I get it.
0: I can't figure it out.
2: No, you need a map for that, Tony, or at least a good atlas
3: or GPS.
1: All right, Tony, do you know what a GPS is?
0: I can't figure it out.
1: We'll get back to that. All right. At the top of the second hour every week, we do the 9 at 9. And boys, I went back to the original way we do it tonight.
4: All right. Thank
1: you. Just for you.
4: Thank you.
1: Because I know that Brooklyn Mike's not a huge fan.
3: No, I love when you just sweep the floor with us.
4: Right.
1: Tony swept the floor. Tony's good at it.
3: Oh, Tony.
1: So when Tony comes in, he'll be back next week.
3: Anthony.
1: Yes.
5: Tony.
1: We'll be back next week.
6: Are we back next week or not?
3: Yeah, he's going to be here by himself. Prince Spaghetti Day.
7: Anthony Martinietti lives in Boston, on Prince Street, in the Italian North End. The home for more than 50 years of the Prince Spaghetti Company. Anthony knows a lot about local Italian customs. And he knows a lot about Prince. Because that's a local custom, too. Prince is more than just authentic. It's something that grows you. With wheat germ energy other pastas leave out. Most days, Anthony takes his time going home. But not today. Today is Wednesday. And as every family in the North End of Boston will tell you...
1: What will they tell you?
3: Wednesday is Prince Spaghetti Day.
1: Thank you.
3: I just think the whole concept is hysterical, though.
1: Yeah, right. And he's running through the North End of Boston.
4: Everyone knows it.
3: Typically, it's really Sunday in the Italian household.
7: Wednesday is Prince Spaghetti Day.
1: Yeah, but Wednesday is Prince Spaghetti Day.
2: Tonight's the night Mom's been drinking.
3: And every day.
2: You're getting store-bought tonight, kids.
1: Right. And you can't see the ad, but it's like a bunch of stereotypical Italian women in the kitchen. And they're all like, one of them's cooking the Prince pasta right out of the box. Mm-hmm. And the other one's opening up the jars of sauce and putting it in the big bowl.
2: Not tonight, kids.
8: Just like every Sunday is Sunday at Carvel.
1: Yeah. Yes. Thank you for your support.
2: Dad gets paid on Thursdays. Wednesdays, we get the cheap stuff.
1: I'm Tom Carvel.
8: Tom Carvel.
2: Budgie the winner.
8: Come check out my cookie puss.
1: Yeah, he used the same mold.
3: The same mold, right?
1: For like
3: Cookie Opus.
1: Yeah, Cookie Puss. Right. There was a witch during the holidays.
3: Oh, yeah, I forgot about the witch.
1: Yeah. Fudgy the whale.
3: I miss Carvel, like an actual Carvel store to go into. Yeah. Oh my, it's so good. So good.
9: Hello. I'm a Carvel celestial person from out of state. My real name is Cookie Puss, but my friends call me CP.
1: Oh my.
3: That doesn't sound right.
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10: 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And you.
1: Yeah.
4: CP.
1: CP. Charlie Pride, right?
3: That's not right.
1: Yeah.
3: This used to be a family show.
1: Right. Let's go back to the family part of it.
3: Mm-hmm.
1: You guys ready for the first riff?
4: Ready.
3: Yes, Paul.
1: I'm going to play a little clip of a song, Glenn. Mm-hmm. And you guys just need to figure out what the song title is.
2: A little clip?
3: Like a snippet?
1: A little snippet. Like the first one's 3 seconds, for example.
2: Like a minute portion?
1: Right. A minute portion is nice. Okay. I like that. It's a good way to word it.
3: Yep.
1: All right. You ready?
4: Mm-hmm. Ready.
1: Good luck. Dallas Mikey on the scoreboard tonight.
11: Yes, I am, hoping my phone doesn't die.
1: That would not be good. I think I got a charger if you need it.
11: I got a charger. My phone is kind of crappy sometimes.
4: I think I know the Odyssey.
3: Can we split points if I know the song and he knows the artist?
1: Yeah. Yes, you can, but you got to say the song first.
3: Okay, I got it.
1: What's the name of the song?
3: Still the Same.
1: And who's the artist?
4: Bob Seger.
1: All right, you both get a point.
3: Nice.
1: Supposed to say got it, Pelopita.
4: Got it.
1: Very good.
3: It's a novel way. Collaboration.
4: Yeah, yes. Absolutely.
1: You knew that was Seger, didn't you?
3: I couldn't remember. I went blank on it. Of course I know, but I...
1: It's just one of those things. Seger was at the tip of your tongue.
3: You put a lot of pressure on us.
1: Yes.
3: But we like it.
1: You know, it's like the people watching game shows.

0: time rock and roll.
1: Night Moves.
0: Night Moves.
1: Did you ever see that? There's a film entitled Night Moves. Did you ever see that? It's animated.
0: I have not.
1: It's pretty interesting.
0: Woke last night to the sound of thunder.
1: I didn't know Ron was here.
0: Yes. I caught up with you yesterday. All right. Bob Seger. Mike Pelopita gets a point, and Brooklyn Mike gets a point for that. Very good.
1: Thank you for allowing us to do that, Paul.
2: Yes, thank you, Paul.
0: Glenn, there's still time.
3: I'm sure there is.
0: All right. You ready, guys?
1: Yes.
0: All right.
1: It's tricky.
0: Listen to that background. What did you hear fading out there? Yeah, that. What was that?
1: Sounds like a mourning dove flying away. That's what they sound like. They flutter. It's like a flutter.
0: Little whistle in their wings.
1: Yeah.
0: All right. Any guesses from any of you?
3: No.
0: I will take a point.

0: is Good Night Saigon by Billy. Great wedding song.
1: Sure.
2: I don't know if I ever knew the title of that.
3: For a deer hunter themed wedding, yes.
4: Came on and
3: off. Real popular one. Groom is in the rat nest. The groom is in the rat nest.
2: I wonder if Robbio plays this one.
0: I bet you Robbio could play this.
2: If he doesn't, he can. He can play anything.
0: I think I saw him in the chat earlier. Good evening to Robbio.
2: Hey, Robbio. Miss you, man.
0: Yeah, this is the bride and father of the bride dance.
3: Slow dance.
4: Slow dance.
3: Hello, Dad. Think about that time you and Victor Charlie were in the wire. Means a lot.
0: The bride is crying, but not for the reason that the dad thinks.
3: No.
0: She's crying from embarrassment.
3: Trauma.
5: This is what I had to deal with.

0: Everybody's just standing there in awe.
1: Meanwhile, the dad is standing at attention in his dress blues in the middle of the dance floor.
0: Right, right. I'm just envisioning all of it.
1: Yeah.
0: While this song is playing, there's like a wedding.
1: Daddy, you said you weren't going to do this.
0: We're supposed to play Wonderful Tonight by Eric Clapton. Not Good Night Saigon by Billy Joel. Show some respect.
2: That reminded me of Crazy Train, that echo.
0: Oh, really?
2: Where it echoed like that?
0: Yeah.
2: I
0: wonder if Sharon got in on that with a lawsuit.
3: He stole it's worth your a shot.
0: Ozzy, listen to this friggin' Billy Joel song.
3: He stole 3.37
2: seconds.
0: Yep. Sharon, I don't care. Well, I do. I'm calling E! Entertainment right now. It's an upcoming episode of our reality show. Billy Joel rips off Ozzy Osbourne. It's a two-parter. Thank you, Billy. Remember Charlie, sweetheart?
1: In the wire.
4: In the wire.
0: He always had the best hashish. And who was wrong? Ozzy. Ozzy, this isn't funny anymore. He did it again.
2: Remember the Osbournes, that show? Was that on MTV?
0: What was it? On E.
2: On E, yeah. I remember Ozzy saying to his kids, you know, they were young then. He goes, I love you more than life, but you drive me effing mad.
0: Right.
1: Yeah.
0: Actually, was that?

0: On MTV? I think it was on MTV.
1: E sounds right.
0: Dallas Mikey, what network was...
1: As soon
0: was...
1: as you said E, that sounded right.
0: Yeah, it did sound
1: yeah.
0: right.
1: Yeah.
0: But who knows?
1: Osbournes.
0: Good show. Good way to kill a half hour.
2: MTV from 2002 to 2005.
1: Oh, I was all right. Okay, I was
3: wow.
1: Right. All right. What do you got next, Paul?
0: All right, here's riff number three, Brooklyn Mike.
1: Thank you. Got it.
0: What's the name
1: of
0: that song?
1: A horse with no name.
0: Who's the artist?
1: America.
0: 2 points for Brooklyn Mike.
1: Or as they say nowadays, America.
4: Yeah.
0: America.

0: Everybody, you know the words.
1: La la la la la la la la la la la la.
2: Very good. 2 points. Give Mikey. Mikey, give Brooklyn Mike 5 points for that.
3: No, yeah, no, yeah.
0: No.
2: Just 2 points.
0: Yeah. Yep. Got to stick by the rules.
2: Just 2 points. Our judges aren't buying that. All right. Very good. All right. Here's riff number four. It is 95.3 FM WMNH Retrospectrum Radio with Polly C. Good evening. Glad to have you here.
0: Good evening.
2: Good evening.
4: Good evening.
2: Good evening.
0: Got it.
4: Yep.
2: Ooh, I think I heard Glenn say that first. Brooklyn Mike.
0: Go ahead, give it to him.
2: Glenn, what is the name of that song?
5: Nobody Does It Better.
2: Who's the artist?
5: Carly Simon.
2: 2 points for Glenn right there.
6: Nobody does it better.
2: Listen, we're going to have an episode soon where we're all going to have guilty pleasures. I'm going to get songs from you guys via text or whatever that are your guilty pleasures.
5: I've got some.
2: And we're going to do a show of those. This is one of my guilty pleasures. I love this song. I love it. And for that, I love Carly Simon.
0: Sure, that's the only reason.
2: I got to hear this song. So let's listen to it.

0: Now, I know the great John Hopwood, who will be coming in sometime soon in the next couple of weeks.
1: Yay.
0: A few weeks. I think he'll vouch for me when I say that they, and don't look it up, Mikey, just in case I'm wrong. I don't want to look like an ass, but but I think what the deal is that they hired Carly Simon to do the opening song for the movie The Spy Who Loved Me, and they told her to write a song and somehow incorporate the line The Spy Who Loved Me. So she managed to do that in this song, and I think she only says it once. There's some kind of magic inside. And this, of course, is the opening credits to James Bond, The Spy Who Loved Me. Great opening credits, by the way.
2: Oh.
0: I'm not a big fan of those movies. If I had to, I'd watch the Roger Moore ones. But
1: yeah. And I'm huge on the Sean Connery.
0: Yeah.
1: Love them.
0: But the opening credits to this is like a music video.
1: Mm-hmm. Yeah. Mm-hmm. Yep, it was typical.
0: It's so awesome.
1: Yep.

0: follow this young lady on Facebook, and she's alive and well.
1: Nice. Yeah.
0: She's loves to paint.
1: Yep. And is she on Martha's Vineyard?
2: I believe she
0: might
2: be.
0: Yeah. I think you're right. Yeah. Somewhere in that area.
1: Yeah. Yep.
3: My, but when you're ready.
1: She's all right.
0: What's that?
3: But when you're ready.
0: When we're ready?
3: Yeah, I got a little, I can blow your mind.
0: Yeah. Say it.
3: My aunt was there. It was the nanny for James and Carly on Martha's Vineyard.
0: For their kid?
3: Yeah. She lived out there with them for like 5 years.
0: Wow. No kidding.
3: Yeah.
0: Did they pay her handsomely?
3: In life experience.
0: Of course, absolutely. Yeah.
3: And then when they broke up, she moved with Carly to New York City and stayed in the same hotel.
0: You said this is your aunt?
3: My Aunt Patty, yep.
0: Wow. She's still alive?
3: Yep.
0: Is she a match?
3: No, she lives in Naples, Italy right now.
0: Oh.
3: But she would probably love to share a story here and there.
0: Oh, my God. If you can ever get her to call in, I don't know what time it is in Naples.
1: I thought you were going to say in New York.
0: Could you find out what time it is in Naples, Italy?
1: 5 hours ahead.
0: Oh, okay.
1: If possibly 6, depending on, like, they don't change time when we do.
0: So it's like
1: typically 6 to 5. So it'd be like 3 in the morning.
4: Yeah.
1: 3:18 in the morning.
4: 3:19.
2: Wow.
0: Let's give her a call.
1: Yeah.
3: She might tape one. But we had, so we used to have, you know, back when you'd have your family phone book.
0: Yeah.
3: Who to call. Yep. We had her, and if it was an emergency number, we had Patty at Carly's.
0: Did you have the Rolodex, or did you have the one that flipped up?
3: We did. We just had like a white plastic
0: thingy.
3: Notebook.
0: One. Oh, okay. I gotcha. There were a whole bunch of different designs of those things back then. So I almost feel like it's like 6 degrees of Carly Simon.
3: Yeah, right. Sure.
0: Absolutely. Carly Simon, of course, married to JT at one point.
1: Mm-hmm. Yeah, you might hear from him tonight.
0: That would be fine.
1: Mm-hmm. Could happen.
0: Yeah. Okay. We'll see what happens.
1: We'll see.
0: You guys ready for riff number 5?
2: Ready.
3: Sure.
0: Yes, let's stay right in the 70s.
1: All right.
0: The type of music from the 70s I love. Another one of my favorite ones from the 70s right here. I could listen to Carly Simon and this guy all night.
1: Got it.
0: What's the name of that song?
1: Raindrops Keep Falling on My Head.
0: And who is the artist doing?
1: B.J. Thomas.
0: Right. And who is the writer of that song?
1: That is Mr. Burt Bacharach
0: and
1: Hal David from Butch Cassidy and the Sundance Kid.
0: Yep.
1: Film.
0: Another one I got to hear. At least till it gets to the horn.
1: I saw him at the Verizon.
5: Nothing seems to fit. Those raindrops are falling on my head. They keep falling.
0: I like BJ.
1: So I'm sure.

0: Herb Alpert. I love you.
1: It's the Dating Game.
0: I saw him two or three years ago. I saw Herb Alpert. I think it was 2 years ago.
1: Yeah, I remember you telling me about that.
0: So good.
1: Still on his game, is he?
0: Oh, 100%. Mm.
1: Little Tijuana Brass.
0: Yeah.
1: Mm. That right there was a super group. You got BJ Thomas, you got Herb Alpert, and you got Burt Bacharach.
0: Yeah, he's married to Lonnie Hall from Sergio Mendes in Brazil 66.
1: Oh, I thought that was the host of Let's Make a Deal.
0: And she's,
1: wasn't it?
2: She's Monty Hall.
1: Monty.
3: Close. Monty.
2: Married to Bob Montgomery, former backup catcher for the Boston Red Sox.
1: That's right.
2: How
1: I remember
2: about
1: that.
0: Great tunes, Paul.
1: Thank you. Oh, and thank you for saying that that set was nice. You've got to say thank you.
0: Yeah, no, you're welcome. It was very awesome.
1: We got more night songs coming up after the 9 at 9. Okay. We're on riff number 6. Can we get a score check? Dallas Mike, please.
4: Brooklyn Mike with 5, Glenn with 2, Mike Palpita with 1, and Paulie C, you have 1 as
1: Holy
4: well.
1: Holy mackerel.
0: What a game.
1: Everybody's on the board.
0: Oof.
1: Wow.
2: How about that?
3: First time.
1: Excellent. You guys ready for number 6?
0: Yes.
3: Ready.
1: Let's stay right in the 70s.
0: Oh.
1: Really 70. One hit wonder.
0: Got it.
1: What's the name of that song?
0: Rock On.
1: Who's the artist?
0: David Essex.
1: 2 points for Brooklyn, Mike. Ooh.
0: I'm picturing him on Midnight Special doing this, right?
1: Oh, yeah. Hey, it's the one and only David Essex. That's my horrible impression of Wolfman Jack. Remember Wolfman did the Clearasil commercials in the 80s?
2: No. You got a big zit.
0: Oh, that's fine.
2: Me too.
5: And where do we go from here?
0: Very novel song.

0: James Dean. All right.
1: Tony.
0: Yes, Tony in the chat tonight. Good evening, right. Tony.
2: Hey, Tony.
3: How you doing?
0: Very good. 2 points for Brooklyn Mike. You guys ready for number 7?
2: Yes.
4: Yes, sir. Mm-hmm.
0: All right. Dollar values are doubled, guys.
4: Oh, okay.
0: Nice. Be on your game. Yes, Tony says Def Leppard did a great version, which I was actually about to play, Tony, but we're running short on mm-hmm. time. Yeah, we got a long way to go and a short time to get there. Mm-hmm. As what's his name said?
2: Got it.
0: Wow, Brooklyn Mike is on fire tonight. What's the name of that song?
2: Don't It Make My Brown Eyes Blue.
0: And who's the artist?
2: Crystal Gale.
0: 2 points for Brooklyn Mike.
5: Don't know when I've been so blue.
3: Ooh.
5: Don't know
2: what. She Loretta Lynn's cousin, I think.
3: I believe so.
4: It's Emmylou's sister.
5: You found yeah. someone.
2: They're all related.
0: Oh, really?
4: Yeah.
2: Oh, there we go.
0: Did you say they're all related?
2: No, I think Mikey said that.
0: Who are they? You know, first of all,
2: those
0: who are they?
2: Those people.
4: Everyone below the Mason Dixon.
0: Those country western folk.
2: All night long. But they have a good time, though, you know. Right.
0: Of course.
2: That's all that matters. The longest hair in country music.
0: Yes.
2: My God, her hair was so long.
0: She did have long hair.
2: Phew.
0: Took 3 album covers. It was the trifold album cover.
3: Trifold.
2: That's funny.
0: All right. Here's riff. Oh, wait a minute. Riff number 8. Sorry. Here is riff number 8. Good luck.

0: I know the artist. Am I going to get another point?
1: If anyone knows the song, we could split the points.
0: All right. Dallas, I will take another point.
1: Is it Al Stewart?
0: Another one of my faves from the 70s right here. Yes, Al Stewart, Time Passes.
1: Time Passes. There you go.
2: Tony got it in the chat.
1: Yeah.
0: Tony did get that in the chat. Go to youtube.com/retrospectrumonline. When you're there, scroll down a bit. You'll see my Manchester video series. And one of the videos features this song. I think it's number 8. I can't remember. Can you look up my Manchester videos, Mikey, and tell me what... I think it's number 8. It's got a picture of like Livingston Pool as the still shot. Things We Remember. That's what it is. Time Passages, Things We Manchester, New Hampshire, Things We Remember. Go do a search on that video. Or go to my Manchester video section at my YouTube channel. We now have 11,000. Last week we had 11,500. This week we have 11,700.
3: Wow.
0: So we've gotten 200 more subscribers on the YouTube Retrospectrum channel.
1: You're all over the place, Paul.
0: Yeah, you are. I'm sitting in my kitchen and my fat ass in front of my computer. You're the one playing music everywhere.
1: You're making it happen.
0: We're both making it happen.
1: That's it.
0: And of course, none of this would be possible if Glenn weren't here.
1: No, of course.
4: Damn straight.
1: That's why he's got two N's on his name.
4: Right.
1: Glennon.
4: Second is for needed me here.
0: Glennon. Is that what it is?
4: If you pronounce it the Scandinavian way, yes.
1: Yeah. You should change your last name to Lennon. You could be Glennon Lennon.
3: Yeah, be good.
0: All right. Let's get a final score check really quick, please.
2: I say Brooklyn Mike has 9, Glenn has 2, Mike Palapia has 1, and Polly C, you have 2.
0: All right. Brooklyn Mike already won. Here is the last one just for fun.
1: Got it.
0: What's the name of that song?
1: Cool Change.
0: Who's the artist?
1: Your favorite, the Little River Band.
0: Oh, yeah. Did I ever tell you guys I saw these guys?
1: No, man? What happened?
0: So I was over at the Hampton Beach, right?
1: Yeah.
0: At the casino. Mm-hmm. That they're about to tear down and build condos or something. I don't know. It's the time that I spend. Very sad, but it was not a great show. Let's just leave it at that. I've already said the story 8,000 times.
1: I guess I was lucky enough to see them when they were still intact.
0: Right, yeah.
1: It was great.
0: We saw them and there was no original members.
1: So they opened for Chicago at the Jones Beach Theater on Long Island.
0: All right, let's do some live stuff right here and go back to the night songs.
1: Fun.
0: Some Lou Rawls.
5: Here's a song that I had the opportunity of recording in my first album. And we have found... few little new things to add to it. Again, we revised the name of it. It was once called In the Evening When the Sun Goes Down. We have revived it and called it In the Evening When the Sun Goes Down, folks. And your good homemaking, home cooking lover ain't around. Ain't you in trouble if you can't cook? You're in big trouble. We call it In the Evening When Your Lover's Not Around and You Don't Get No Soul Food, Don't You Get Sick.

yourself. You get up early in the morning, going down to the kitchen, ready for a good hot breakfast to send you on your way. So you can put in 8 hard hours on your job that day, but your baby will be gone and you will be all alone all by yourself. You say, well, maybe my baby went shopping with her girlfriends early this morning. As you go to the cupboard and get your lunchbox, fix your lunch, eat your cornflakes, start out the front door, going to the garage to get the car, and when you get there, you find out the car is gone, you say. You walk down to the corner to the bus stop, and it's cold outside. You say, I wonder where my baby's gone. I know she can't shop at 5 o'clock in the morning, because ain't no stores open that early. But she will be gone. You go on to work, put in 8 hard hours, come home in the evening, ready for a good hot supper. Talking about some of that good old rib sticking home cooked soul food. In the evening after 8 hard hours on your job. But when you walk in the door, you don't hear no pots clanking on the stove. You don't smell no aromas coming out of the kitchen. Then you really start to worry. You walk through the house as great.

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You want some neck bones or some ham hocks or some pigtails or some oxtails or some red beans and rice or some black-eyed peas?

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Another day's useless energy spent. Impassioned lovers wrestle as one. Lonely man cries for love and has none. New mother picks up and settles her son. Senior citizens wish they were young. Cold-hearted orb that rules the night removes the colors from our sight. Red is gray and yellow white, but we decide which is right and which is an illusion.

0: have safely returned to the present time. Please return Dallas Mike to the upright position.
1: Oh, Kendra. Little bit of an unstable landing there, Mikey.
2: Yeah.
1: Kind of tossed you around a little bit.
2: Yeah.
1: Landed right in Brooklyn Mike's lap.
3: Well,
1: I hope you didn't break his guitar.
3: Yeah. It was understandable. I mean, she was carrying a whole orchestra there.
1: Yeah, that's right.
3: It's quite a bit. It's a good thing she had the roof rack on.
1: Yeah, that's right.
2: Yeah, exactly.
1: The Moody Blues.
3: Came in handy, man.
1: Performing live in Kendra.
3: Wow.
1: A lot of people don't realize that. That was just live.
3: Unbelievable.
1: Unplugged, kind of. They were playing in the way back of the Pinto. Because this is the station wagon version of the Pinto. They can all fit back there. The London Philharmonic, is that who it was,
2: yeah.
1: Glenn?
2: Yeah. Yes.
1: Wow.
3: London Symphony Orchestra, I think it was.
4: Yeah, 6-1.
3: Yeah, London Symphony.
1: All right, really quick, let's go down the night songs that we heard tonight. We heard... at the beginning of the show, The Intersection by Celestial Navigations, released in 1986. Jeffrey Lewis is narrating that. If you want to know who Jeffrey Lewis is, he's Clint Eastwood's sidekick in Every Which Way But Loose.
3: Oh.
1: Got a whole collection of these storytelling CDs. Sundown by Elwood from The Parlance of Our Time, released in 2016. A great little hip-hop version of Sundown. I liked that. So we opened the show with it.
2: I like
5: and
2: it.
5: And we
2: too.
5: Got a call.
1: Good evening, caller. You're on the air.
6: Hey, I thought that was the Moody Blues. And by the way, good show tonight.
1: Thank you, Uncle Ron. And yes, that was indeed the Moody Blues.
6: Oh, okay. Yeah. All right. I thought you just said it was somebody else.
1: No. That was the first song I was talking about.
6: Okay. Good night, guys. Have a good weekend.
1: Good night, Uncle Ron.
2: Yeah.
1: Uncle Ron. All right. After we heard Sundown, by Gordon Lightfoot, the original from 1974. Late in the Evening by Paul Simon from July 1980, from his One Trick Pony album, right, Brooklyn Mike?
3: Yep, that's the one.
1: Undercover of the Night, a rare version of that right there, before the editors chopped it down to the album version. Undercover of the Night by the Stones, released on October 31st, 1983. Song was largely Mick Jagger's composition, with guitarist Keith Richards going as far as saying, quote, "Mick had this one all mapped out. I just played on it," end quote. Jagger later said that the song was, quote, was heavily influenced by William Burroughs' Cities of the Red Night. No idea. I Love a Rainy Night by the late, great Eddie Rabbit.
3: Brooklyn Boy.
1: Released in 1980. Give Me the Night by George Benson. From his album released in 1980 called Give Me the Night. Very creative. Sharing the Night Together, Dr. Hook. From the album Pleasure and Pain, released in 78. Benny Mardone's doing If I Could Fly, I'd Pick You Up Into the Night, released in June of 1980. Song is unusual for being one of the only 10 recordings to ever ascend to the top 20 of the Billboard Hot 100. Twice, once in 1980, and then once in 1989. Then we heard Cool Night. Brooklyn Mike will be learning that. Stay tuned. You'll probably hear that next week.
3: Sure enough.
1: Lonely is the Night, Billy Squire. In the Heat of the Night, a classic by Ray Charles. That was from the motion picture soundtrack of the same name, released in 1967. Released in 67. Number 33 on the Billboard Pop Charts, number 21 on the R&B. In the Evening When the Sun Goes Down by Lou Rawls from his album Lou Rawls Live in 1966. And that song is a standard. So many people have covered that one. I like Lou Rawls' version the best. And then we ended with The Night by the Moody Blues, also known as Nights in White Satin, from their album Days of Future Past, released in 67. All right. My favorite part of the show is when we wind things down. And we spark up the Duraflame, and we all sit around it. And Brooklyn Mike breaks into song.
3: Did you bring the marshmallows?
1: Yes, I did.
3: Okay.
1: Glenn's got them.
3: He's sitting on them.
4: They're sticky. Yeah,
1: that's right. All right, so Brooklyn Mike, we got 10 minutes. We got 9 minutes to play with.
3: Well, a little torn here because let's see what we've got here. With the theme of the night, I came up with a couple few songs that have reference to the night that I could throw in there. But then you hit me with the Moody Blues. I don't think you've ever heard me do a Moody Blues tune.
1: I have not.
3: And I do one. Would you like to hear that one?
1: Please, sir. All right.
3: How's my vocal? Pretty good? Not bad?
1: It's beautiful. You sound good.
3: Okay.

0: the story in your eyes.
1: Beautiful.
2: Very nice, Mike.
1: Excellent.
0: Thank you.
1: I like that. No, and you're right. I don't think I've ever heard you play a moody blues song.
0: I have not played that one out. Last time was probably 35 years ago.
1: Wow.
0: But I played that one out back home in New York.
1: Excellent. Excelente, as they say.
0: So we move on to some night songs.
1: Yes, please.
0: One or two, maybe.
1: Mm-hmm. Because we got 5.5 minutes.
0: So we talked about Carly Simon before, about Mr. Carly Simon.
1: Yes. JT.
0: Get some volume here.
1: Mm-hmm.

0: something like that. Something like that.
1: That was great.
2: Very good.
1: That was great, man.
3: This stuff's so hard. Good job.
1: Is it really?
3: Yeah, Glenn? Really, really hard.
1: Well, we got about 3.5 minutes, my friend. Dazzle us.

0: Incredible. I don't think I've ever heard you play that song either.
1: No, that's really good. Got that out of the... Well, I play it at home all the time, but that's in the style of my one of my heroes, Mr. Kenny Rankin.
0: Mm.
1: So a little bit different.
0: I think Beatles. I like that version better than the Beatles.
1: It's mellow.
0: Who did that?
1: Kenny Rankin.
0: I'm going to check that out.
1: The way Gordon Lightfoot is my singer-songwriter hero, Kenny Rankin's my vocal hero. He's kind of my mentor. Anyway, thanks for having
0: me. Well, thank you, Brooke and Mike. We'll see you again next week, mm-hmm. Yes?
1: Yes. No, next week we're off, you said, right?
0: Oh, that's right. Next week we're off. Don't show up. I won't be here. But you'll be here back in 2 weeks.
1: Yep.
0: Beautiful.
1: Definitely.
0: All right. That's going to do it for us here. Don't forget to check out Brooklyn Mike tomorrow at Rob Azevedo's place up in Pembroke at Pembroke City Limits.
1: 2 p.m.
0: 2 p.m. Eastern Time. Mm-hmm. Try to get there early. He attracts a lot of folks.
1: And flies.
0: Yes. And the food over at Robbie's place is great. So go check out Rob Azevedo's Pembroke City Limits tomorrow afternoon at 2 p.m. Eastern.
1: And Sunday at 11 a.m. for brunch.
0: That's right.
1: Thank you, Paul.
0: You're welcome. Thank you, guys. Thank you, Glenn.
2: You're welcome.
0: Thank you, Dallas Mikey.
3: Yeehaw!
0: And thank you, Mike Calapita.
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0: All right. We'll see you in 2 weeks with an all-new episode. 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

It's time for B-Side. My name is Steve Vance. Thank you for tuning in week in and week out, playing some of the best music from the decades you love. All right, so what are we going to do this week? We decided to go to that little island, New Zealand. We're going to look at their charts. We're going to do the world charts for June 8th, 1989. So all these songs will show up somewhere on the charts. We'll throw in some American stuff because that's just what we do. But New Zealand, although it may not be people from New Zealand, artists. But that doesn't matter, does it? No, it does not. So let's start it out. Those were teasing me, and you know, they were teasing me in the booth, going, are you really going to start it with Debbie Gibson? I am, because I just feel so youthful. Don't you feel youthful? We do. Electric Youth, Debbie Gibson starts off B-side.

of Train. Mm-hmm. It did very well. You know, it's bouncy. You know, bouncy bliss, as they say. Now, the UK press, who doesn't like anyone, liked that song. Although they said it was corny, some corny lyrics, they were stoked up on, you know, a feeling that it gave you if you got on the dance floor. I like that. Before that, Debbie Gibson, Electric Youth, is from her second album, and it's about youth taking over. Yep, we're the next one in charge, because we're the ones with all the feelings. Yeah, maybe. That was 1989. Look at us now. Look at us now. It is B-Side. My name is Steve. We've got June 8th, 1989, and the songs revolving around that date. We're looking at the New Zealand music charts. We'll get to those top eight momentarily, because that's what we do, is our eight tracks. Here's a song from Julian Lennon. Most people don't remember this one. I think this was, let's see here. I think the last track he had was early 90s, maybe, I guess. That's probably not fair, since I know Julian myself. This one's called Now You're in Heaven. It's kind of a rocker, everyone, so step back, turn this one up.

Concan. I beg your pardon. It is from Canadian. Was it Barry Harris, I believe it is? The phrase Concan is a twist on the Canadian radio stations. Okay. In Canada, they have to play predominantly Canadian artists. That's how it works there. It's like 35% back in 89, I think it was. So he flipped it instead of Can-Can. Flipped it around for the regulation so he would not get in trouble. It was written about his first big relationship at 21. So it sounded very Pet Shop Boys to me. Big influence. Before that, Julian Lennon. Huge David Bowie influence if you listen to that. That was from the album Mr. Jordan. Go get that one. That is like really cool. That is a cool, cool track. And I think that was his third or fourth album. I think it was his third. I could be wrong, but I think it was his third. So here we are. The top eight tracks for June 8th, 1989 in New Zealand. So let me be clear. It's New Zealand. So depending on which artist that you hear, you may know. I suspect you'll know most of these artists. But this first one, you may not. It is The Bell Stars with Aiko Aiko at number eight on our countdown.

There you go. Paula Abdul at number 7. Bell Starr at number 8. Uh-huh. That's from the album Forever Your Girl. Remember that? She was all over the place. She was a Los Angeles Lakers cheerleader and choreographer. What I do remember at that time is I heard different versions of the song, different demos, and it was bad. There were some really bad versions of this, essentially been tossed. And Paula was looking for some tracks and some songs, came across that one, loved it, and there you go. She shot up superstardom, as they say. Steve here on B-Side. We are looking at June 8th, 1989, and the song's on the charts down in New Zealand. So this one, we have to move on to number 6. Another rock song. And we had Lennon earlier with some rock songs. How about this one? Cult of Personality, Living Color. Oh, yeah. Living Color with a U in there. Oh, without a U, American. With a U, other side of the planet.

At number five, Real Gone Kid from Deacon Blues. The name Deacon Blues, taken from a Steely Dan song, Deacon Blues, from the 70s. That is from the When the World Knows Your Name album in 1989. That song was written about Lone Justice's lead vocalist, Maria McKee, and her crazy life and behavior on stage. All right. I dig that. I totally do. Living Color before that, Cult of Personality. That has to do with either a political or religious leader that seems to be able to get away with anything that they want. Unquestioned authority. Sound familiar? It was loosely written about Ronald Reagan, and I would believe that. Absolutely believe that one. What album was that? Vivid. I think it was Vivid. Yes, it is Vivid. All right, so we've got the top four songs next hour, so you don't want to go anywhere. You just don't. We've got more music from June 8th, 1989. How about this one from Donny Osmond? This was his comeback. His comeback song that none of us knew who it was here in the States. Did you? I don't think so. Soldier of Love.

from the New Zealand band Dragon. There you go. Young Years. You know, that sounds like an American band. It does. I like that. I can't say I knew the band, but I did like that. That was very good. That was very cool. It's toe-tapping, as they say, about nostalgia, looking back. It's like, oh, I remember back then. Before that, Donny Osmond, Soldier of Love. So I got a story about Donny since I've talked to him several times over the years. So he had he signed with Virgin Records, the UK version of it, did an album. Soldier of Love was the lead single. It did not do very well to the point that Virgin dropped him. Wow. To add to his humiliation, the British press, again, doesn't like anyone, ridiculed him. He was on a talk show one day, and I remember him telling me this, that the guy had said, "You're like a George Michael wannabe. Your ripped jeans and leather jacket just wasn't working." Ouch! And yet, one of the big fans in the UK sent a cassette of the album, I believe, and sent it to a New Jersey/New York radio station. They picked it up there, and that's when the contest started. So across the country, we were playing that track. That included me. And you were supposed to guess who the artist was. And no one seemed to guess who it was. And Donny was back. What that? See, that's a good story. I always looked that one up. So love Donny Osmond. Very, very funny guy. Very funny guy. I've got a lot of stories about Donny, but I won't go into that. That's a completely hour-long show itself. Let's keep it moving on with the music from June 8th, 1989. All these songs appear on the New Zealand music charts. Jody Watley, Real Love. Oh, I just want to walk like this in the video. How about all of you? You remember this? I know you do.

There you go, some house music. Yeah, house originated in Chicago. My name is Steve. You're tuned to B-Side. That is from the band S-Express. All right, we say it a couple of different ways back then. And that's the Hey Music Lover track. All over the night scene in 1989 into 1990. Before that, Jody Wiley, Real Love, song about deeper meaning. That's what she wanted. She wanted music more like that, that had more to say than what she was doing with Shalimar. All right, so we got time for one more song. But next hour, you don't want to go anywhere. It's the top four tracks on the New Zealand music scene. Okay? Top four for June 8th, 1989. Now, one of the biggest bands on the planet in 1989 was Bon Jovi, or John Bon Jovi. So whichever way you want to look at that, it's named after him. What a surprise. Kind of like Van Halen, named after Alex Van Halen, not Eddie Van Halen. What? I'm very confused by all of that. So we head out of here with I'll Be There For You. Yeah, a little love song as we head to hour two of B-Side. Don't go anywhere. We'll be back on the flip side.

Yes, indeed. You're tuned to B-Side. My name is Steve Benz. We are rolling through some great music appearing on the New Zealand music charts. Got that? We're looking at June 8th, 1989. We've got our top four. We'll get to that after a couple of songs. But until then, we have to do, as we used to say, a boogie down. All right, so that's very 70s. So if you know what I'm talking about, if not, look that one up. Google that. But we started off with Brothers Beyond, or Brother Beyond. Got to make sure I get that right. It's not Beyonce Beyond or anything like that. He Ain't No Competition is the name of the song. Let's jump right into it. You're tuned to B-Side.

What did he expect to find on Bourbon Street? A lot of stuff going on Bourbon Street. Been there many times. Not going to talk about it because if you don't talk about it, maybe it didn't happen. Come on. Yes, it did. Before that, the boy band Brother Beyond. Ain't no competition. Heard there was a very good boy band in the UK. So cool with that. We got more music before we get to the top four. Again, we're looking at June 8th, 1989, and the New Zealand music charts. So if you're going to go with The Cure, you got to go with New Order, don't you? I think you do. Round and round? Yes, you do. Come on now, turn on those strobe lights. Get up, dance a little bit. B-side.

There you go. Madonna with her controversial song, Like a Prayer. My two cents, it was boring. I thought that was a boring song. That was in the video. If you remember the video, she had darker hair on, which looked good. I kind of liked the darker hair. But here's the big thing about that song. It was the first major artist to release a song in a commercial before the song was actually released. Yeah, Pepsi paid a whole lot of money to her, and that hit first. Then the song hit after. First it was Michael, now her. How about that? Big thing there, wasn't it? I thought it was a whole lot about nothing. Before that, New Order, Round and Round, that was secretly written against the owner of Factory Records. The team was fighting with them, or the band, I should say, not the team. They were fighting with them over residuals and everything else that was going on, what was going well, what wasn't, on and on and on. And even some of the lyrics, they're little jabs at the owner back then. But that's what you could do. You could have a funky music and then go after someone in lyrics back when they had lyrics. Let's move on. We are in the top four for the New Zealand charts, June 8th, 1989. We got to start with number four. Got that number four from Fine Young Cannibals, sometimes called FYC. I never got that one. I could never get FYC out correctly. Here at number four is Good Thing.

At number four, we had Fine Young Cannibals. The song was Good Thing off the Raw and Cooked album. That was their second album. I do not think they had a third album. I don't remember. I think they used to be members of The Beat, then went on and kind of disappeared after that. Well, it happens. You know, it happens. Roxette, She's Got the Look. That was off the Look Sharp album. That name taken from Joe Jackson's 1979 album, Look Sharp. That was a great album. Go listen to that one if you want to hear some great Joe Jackson music. That song was supposed to be written with a little ZZ Top flair. I don't think they got it. I just know. It's not She's Got the Look. No, you missed it completely. But that was a good song. A very, very good song. We keep rolling up to number one. So let's get there. From The Cult, the song is Firewoman at number two.

from Sonic Temple of the Cults. But a fiery femme fatale. Here we are at number one. And of course, we go from the Cults, which is just a total jamming song, to, you know, kind of a ballad. And number one is Simply Red with If You Don't Know Me By Now. If you don't, you don't listen to B-Side. My name is Steve. Here we are, number one. New Zealand charts, June 8th, 1989.

a number one song in New Zealand, Australia, and the U.S., and only made it to number two on the British charts. Typical, typical British, just not letting them through. So we keep moving on to some more music from 1989 from that chart. That's what we need to do here on B-Side. Make sure you're reaching out to your favorite radio stations. Let them know that you're tuning in to B-Side week in and week out. We gladly appreciate that. Got any thoughts? Send them through the stations. It'll certainly get filtered to me somehow, some way. So we got to get to some, my good friend Michael Damian, who had a couple of songs. Big soap opera singer. I shouldn't say singer. Why is I throwing that one? Like he's a soap opera guy. No, he's an actor. Do you guys know what show he was on? Maybe you do. Maybe in the States you do. Maybe not elsewhere. But Rock On. This is a cover from a 70s, very glamish type song. But that's okay. Let's rock this thing on. Michael Damian on B-Side.

from New Zealander Tim Finn. How am I going to sleep? Ooh, that one just, oh man, that one just tears your heart out, right? So how am I going to sleep when she's gone? How am I going to do it? Well, I'm going to need another pillow or another blanket, whatever it is. And before that, Michael Damian, his cover of David Essex's 1973 hit. I think it was a chart topper. Rock on. Ooh, we've got time for more music. How about some U2? I was just thinking U2, and I was thinking B.B. King and U2. Oh, that just sounds delicious, doesn't it? So when love comes to town, turn this one up.

The group The. All right, so frontman Matt Johnson. Ooh, that was very tricky. You know, that was a very upbeat song, and it had a protest. It was all disguised in all of that pop instrumentals. They were talking directly to Gen X, not the other generations, the boomers or anyone like that. No, he went right for it. All those that are being influenced by consumerism, that's use your credit card. Just buy everything. The political and media half-truths, my God, that's still happening now. And the cold water anxieties. Cold war, not water. That's actually kind of funny. But all the anxiety of all of that. So right there is throwing it at you. All the corporations manipulating what's right, what's wrong, what cola you should drink. All that is all involved. Before that, from Rattle and Hum, U2 and B.B. King, When Love Comes to Town. Talk about a song almost like a religious experience. I think that's what that song was, fundamentally what that was all about. So we've got time for a couple more tracks. I don't want to waste any more time, you know, just kind of talking. But reach out to your stations, okay? If you want to say hi to me, by all means, that's cool. Just do that. We're always coming up with different things for all of you. You just never know what I'm going to play. How about some Bangles? How about that? Eternal Flame. Aw, that's so sweet, isn't it? I think so.

for some nice melody from the Bangles. That was off the Everything album. I think that song must have went number one around the world. At least in four countries, I'm pretty sure of that. So we've only got one left. Actually, if you didn't know, The Eternal Flame is about Elvis Presley. Mm-hmm. Being in Memphis, walking by, they looked at it, just like, it's that gravesite. Oh, that's the flame. I'm not an Elvis fan, so I don't get it. But I do know many people are, and they just think, you know, Elvis is God. Maybe. Didn't write his own stuff, but that's okay. That's okay. That doesn't mean he can't be a god, a rock god. A pop god, not a rock god. We got one to go. We're going to do some Bobby Brown, Every Little Step. But before we do, just thank you for tuning in, week out. I greatly appreciate it. We see the numbers. They increase every time a show goes out. We're heard around the world. So thank you. And thank you to all the stations that play B-side. We head out. Bobby Brown, I feel like dancing a little bit, and I shall. We will see you next week on B-side. My name is Steve.

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3: Everyone, I am Uncle Rob. I am here in the studios in Little Rock, Arkansas, and my co-host Uncle Rhino is in Shreveport. What is up, man?
4: Oh, man, just another wicked interview, and I'm excited and chomping to get on this one.
3: Oh, yes, sir. We were talking backstage with these gentlemen, and I'm going to tell you what, we're in for a treat today. I think we're going to be taking to school a little bit. I think we're going to learn something.
4: Okay.
3: All right, so what we got today is we've got the host and co-host, and I don't know which one is which, because you guys are both, stars of that show. They do a show called The Indie Hookup. We've got Heston Cleveland out in California. We got Ricardo Love in Las Vegas, Nevada. We are so proud to have them with us. We'd like to call them part of our tribe family. What's up, guys?
5: What up?
6: Hey, guys. It's an honor to be here with you guys. Thank you for having us.
3: Well, we got y'all here. We're going to find out what the Indie Hookup is about. We want to hear some of y'all's stories. How y'all became a duo on the radio, and I heard Ricardo is a musician. We're going to talk to him about that. Normally at the end of the show, we will play a song by our artist that we're interviewing, but today it's a radio show we're interviewing, but we're going to play something by Ricardo, whatever Ricardo wants us to play at the end of the interview. We'll just have him choose a song that is edited, and we will play it at the end of the interview. How does that sound, man?
5: Sounds good. We can do a twofer because I reproduced a remix for Heston's mother. So we'll play one of those that showcases both of us.
3: All right. Well, which one of you guys are the host? Share that role or?
5: Heston is the host.
6: I'm the face. He keeps saying I'm the host, but it would be no me without him. So.
4: Right.
3: That's the way I feel about Rhino, man. Again, it takes both of us to do everything to make it roll, and it looks like you guys are doing it as well. We've got your show running on one of our radio stations currently every week. I really enjoy the show. I enjoy the mix of the R&B music that y'all bring to our station. Tell us a little bit about how y'all became the Indie Hookup and give us a little history on that.
6: Oh, I guess this is when I start rambling.
3: You go for it.
6: Well, you know, this all started with my mom's music. I found a box of records where my mother and father had a band back in the 70s and 80s. My father decided to do an EP. In the 70s, there weren't many mastering places around, so we had to drive down about 600 miles, drop off the reel-to-reels, and then come back 6 weeks later to pick up the vinyl. Mm-hmm. So my father had no idea what he was doing, and eventually, you know, he passed on, and my mom got remarried and moved back and forth. And I just so happened to find a box of 50, untouched. So I Googled, how much is a Cary Cleveland album worth? $450.
3: What?
6: Yeah.
3: And you got 50 of them.
6: Yeah, you like me. I did the math.
3: That's like 20 grand, bro.
6: Yeah. And we start putting them in mom and pop stores, and this record label messaged us from the UK. They do, they unearth or reissue local funk. They would come to the Bay Area, look for artists, and they found my mom.
4: Yeah.
6: So they reissued everything, and we started going. And at that time, I wasn't, I didn't know anything about being online. So I decided I wanted to help. So I learned how to submit the music. And the first one, he said, Heston, I got the music, man. I loved it, man. We're going to tag you and you could RT. And I hung up the phone. I'm jumping up and down. And I'm like, wait a minute.
3: What does that mean?
6: What did he mean by tag? And RT, what is that? You know, so I eventually learned and people start watching me, showing love, you know, the love for a son has for his mother. So people just say, well, could I have a suggestion? Can I help you? You know, so I learned a lot. I start submitting the music and the people I met, I start submitting their music. So I had a trail. And then I met Ricardo through a mutual friend, K.E. Durham, which Ricardo and K.E. Durham are a group called Black Nova Entertainment. So K.E. Said, man, I love to do some recording with your mom. And I asked her, I said, Mom, what you think? She said, yeah, we could try. So we go to the studio. It was terrible. My mom tried and I'm like, how do I tell my mom no? So one day she said, I want to go back. So I'm like, okay, we went back. Still nothing. So I'm like, Mom, maybe we should. She said, no, we're going to go one more time. So we went back and she hit that note and K.E. jumped up, ran down the hallway. And I'm like, we back. So we did a few songs with them. Ricardo came in. He had just moved to Vegas. And I had a friend that had a studio. I connected them. So for Ricardo's appreciation, he remixed five songs, Ricardo?
5: Four songs.
6: Four. And we start playing them. And then Ricardo said, well, I got music. So I start submitting his music. And they started playing it. Then, you know, I had a pretty good reputation of playing good music, sending good music. So Ricardo said, we could do a show. All the artists, you know, we could put together a show. It could be an hour long. So I sent Ricardo like 15, 16 songs and we weighed it out. And so I do it like a little intro at the beginning, telling her how I met the artist or a little joke about the name or whatever. I mispronounce the name. I do all that, you know. Not really on purpose, but I just let it go because we not perfect. And that's our show.

0: then I listen to it and beat and played, and I'm like, oh, Ricardo, we missed one. You know, but it is what it is. So we started growing, you know. Artists were thanking us. We we make sure your music is tagged. Ricardo will mix it, master it, edit it, make sure the ISRC code's on there. So we start doing interviews like how you guys are. Nothing formal. We just having, like you said, Uncle Rhino, we sitting on the front porch, busting open some crawdads. Oh, I'm sorry. Crawfish. I'm sorry. Let me get it right.
1: Come on.
0: You know.
2: You're good, man. You're good.
0: We just loving what we do. You know, we having the time of our life. Now, don't get me wrong. Ricardo comes straight from the hip. I'll be all excited, skipping and dancing. And Ricardo, what about this? And I'll turn around and walk with my head down after he finished. You know, he's straight from the hip. So if he like it, I know it's good. Now, he'll honestly question me, man. Well, I don't know about this one right here. You know, so we have our ups and downs, but we like, you know what? We like Republicans and Democrats. We both love what we do. You know, just like they all love America. I mean, the views are different, but it's still going in the same direction. And sometimes that's how Ricardo and I will be. Where Heston, that song right there, I'm like, I'm sorry. I was just trying to sneak it in. Can't you put it at the end? And I'll tiptoe away, you know, and he'll be grumbling. And then when I see the little dots going, I'm like, oh boy, I'm about to get a long text. I run and come back later. I'm like, okay, yeah, he right. But you guys, we having the time of our life. And I gotta let my co-host talk a little bit.
3: I believe that just because we're independent doesn't mean we shouldn't have quality. You know what I'm saying? Just because now even the major artists, we're on labels and they're independent now. And we have so much with the advent of the new technology, it was already having so many people releasing songs. And now you have AI, which is thousands, not per year, per day is coming out. So this is what we got to compete against. So I think if you want to do this independently, you should have quality. And you should put your skill in your craft. And, you know, and being independent does not mean that you don't come with quality. It's not amateur hour. We say we do the best all around the world. Every time, now and then, we get the rest. But there might be a format for that. We might do a make it or break it show, you know. And I understand it's not just about the genre. We play mainly R&B, soul, hip hop, whatever. But we've done country shows. We have some rock and roll on there with blues, whatever. I now have a jazz show and a love song show. So we try to get it all in. But I just believe the quality has to be there.
4: There's something that you just touched on that I don't want to let it go by. All the listeners need to understand some distinctions. Every amateur is going to be independent, but not every independent is an amateur. Hmm. And that's what a lot of people don't understand. There's a lot of independent. Used to be you had more credit if you had one of the major labels attached to your name. I went through that myself. People would respond to you different if you had that company title attached to your name. But over time, more and more people are being forced to by necessity, because the machine can't break everybody. If money could break everybody, every major league football player and baseball player that cut a single would have a hit, and they don't. So it's not money. The artists have to have that unique quality of getting in there and breaking themselves, and we guide them through the briar patch. That being said, at the same time, I'm of the opinion, it's just my opinion, but I believe that you, the individual, are actually the objective. The music is the medium that you reach people long before they have an opportunity to dialogue with you. Your music is a representation of the way your mind works, your spirit, and your heart. That's when they hear you

0: thing, they get to see your soul. And that's when they connect with that. That brings them to you. And then through that, they get to meet you. And when they meet you, that's the part where they'll connect with and they'll identify with as an independent, not as an amateur. An amateur has got to put the work in. Practice does not make perfect. Perfect practice does. You have to sit there and work the craft, be disciplined, continue to try to beat the last best version of yourself. If you're continuing to compete that way in a marathon, not a sprint, then you eventually you'll be the only one on the track. It's just you racing against you. And we don't have an expiration date on us. That's the cool thing about being independent. Our obituary is the only expiration date. I mean, as long as we want to do it, and as long as we're loving what we're doing, it's ours to win, it's ours to lose. And so I wanted to really touch on that. That to me, that was all wrapped in what you, Ricardo, was just saying. And I wanted to open that up a little bit more for the listeners.
1: Wise words, wise words.
2: You know, we're living that example. Mm-hmm. I'm living with an 85-year-old lady that has two dates coming up.
3: What?
2: Coming up. Singing live. My mom.
3: Nice.
2: My mom is an inspiration to every independent artist. I used to not really realize that, but I do now. I talk to a lot of artists. They call me, and some are Grammy nominees, Grammy winners, and platinum and gold artists. Mm-hmm. One day I was driving, and a young lady, Teslanae, she's from Shreveport, Louisiana. She has two gold records. And I'm talking to her, we laughing and talking, and my mom is in the car with me. We go everywhere together. I say, Teslanae, say hi to my mom. And she's starstruck. And you know, I'm like, wait a minute, you can talk and you got all that hardware? Your mom is a legend. And keep trying to tell her that. I'm like, Mom, we go outside and I take a picture, your numbers go up. You know, people are really rooting for you. I mean, you're still alive. You look like my wife. You know, we go places. Tell your wife to come here. That's my mama, but thank you. You know, she run Ricardo, tell you she run around, run, go, do. And her voice is still like 80% the same. I'm living it. And I can't believe it. You know, I'm seeing it. We were at the hospital in the lobotomy for my stepfather. And they called the head lobotomist over because they was having trouble sticking him. And she looked at me and put her glasses down. She said, wait a minute, baby. I know you. Where your mama at? And I just died laughing. You know, because she's like a local celebrity. And we've been on the news and everything. All kind of articles have been written up. That's where my claim to fame is, speaking on my mom. I get people messaging me saying, we wouldn't know who your mom was if it wasn't for you. So I know it's working. You know, and I don't know what I'm doing, y'all. I'm just throwing love out. Like I started to say, the Buku family, we were originally a rap group 32, 33 years ago that unfortunately a few of them got caught up and ended up going away for a little while. We recently reconnected. They got their life together. His son, his wife, the kids. And then a few friends that I know, and we got a friend, mutual friend, Naru Kwana. He's he teaches at schools. He does rap. He has a thing called Hip Learning. He's like a sort of like an activist. and a great voice, a rapper, rap with a message, you know. So we're doing things, you know. They got my mom singing. We do performances. They give away food. They have doctors speak. It's just like a big thing. So I'm very grateful for them. You know, they got music. Nauru has music, and then Ricardo, my mom, Black Nova. We all run as a unit. And, you know, now I'm happy to say that we're part of Pride Nation Radio, which is a great honor. I appreciate you guys. But Uncle Rhino, hold on. Let me get on you. I got to get on you.
0: Okay, go ahead.
2: I noticed you've been watching me for a long time.
0: Yes, sir.
2: I see you liking posts. I'm seeing that. And I'm seeing the name. And I don't know. I never really looked at your page. I just knew you supported my man Phoebe, you know, my Nigerian buddy, him and his sister.
0: Yes, sir.
2: And so then you finally reached out to me and we started talking and you said, I got a radio station. And I said, why the you telling me now? I'm like, what took you so long? Because I've been watching you watch me, you know. I'm glad you finally reached out and we here now. I got another guy like that Ricardo knows, Jeffrey Panzer. He's Mr. Music. You know, the likes of Lil Wayne, Usher, Paul McCartney, Kiss, Rolling Stones. Who's who in the music industry?
0: Yeah.
2: And he messaged me, Heston, I love your mom.
0: Yep.
2: And I'm like, well, thank you, sir. And he told me about a young lady that I like for y'all to meet, Stella Soleil.
0: Mm-hmm.
2: She's the one that, Uncle Rhino, she's the one that has the video show that I submitted your music to.
0: Yes, sir.
2: She loves it. She told me, tell him I'm going to play it and love it. You know, told him I help her, you know. So I got a guy in London, Mark Bradley, E-Tunes Music, big promotioner, you know. I said, man, yeah, Jeffrey Panzer got an artist named Stella Soleil. And, you know, it was 8 hours different, so I didn't get a reply. So when I woke up, I had a text, and it said, the Jeffrey Panzer with a question mark. I'm like, I better Google him to see. And I Googled him, and I'm like, oh, this is the man. And on my mom's birthday, I get a phone call. I'm like, hello? He says, Heston. Pass Carrie the phone. So I gave her the phone and he said, Carrie, this is Jeffrey Panzer. I just wanted to say happy birthday. And you know, just for a guy that big to stop what he was doing and to personally call and tell my mom happy birthday. I tried to explain to her, Ma, that's this guy, that's this guy. Oh, okay. My mom doesn't understand.
3: She's humble, man.
2: Yeah, yeah.
0: The authenticity, it's what we were talking about before. And there's something I never did tell you privately, and I might as well say it in front of Rob and Ricardo. When I first saw you and your mom, and I remembered your mom, I remembered her music, and I thought that was so beautiful. And I instantly started watching you, and I saw a son. It wasn't about the entertainment. It wasn't about the celebrity. It was about a son who loves his mom and a mom who loves her son. And that's universal. And that goes back to what we were talking about before, about the music just being the medium that is the initial introduction to seeing someone's spirit and someone's heart. For me personally, I was at the top of my game making all that we were making strides financially and career-wise at my peak. And it's the old saying, when you're at your tallest, that's when the devil comes for you. Mm-hmm. And for me, I had just come back from, we were this constant opener, and they rotated the headliners behind us. It was Kid Rock and Gretchen Wilson and Big and Rich and Fuel and Shinedown, all the big top acts at that moment. And we had just gotten back from that when I lost my youngest brother in a car wreck. And that had happened like within eight hours of me being home. You know, I wasn't even in my bed 8 hours back home, and that call came in. And right behind that, my wife and I lost a set of twins in the second trimester going into that. And then the big one, well, all of them were very big, but the one that touches me, that's a connection to you, is for a long time it was just me and my mom when I was growing up. She was my first best friend, just like Carrie is yours. Mm-hmm. And my mother also could sing, I mean, to a biblical iconic level. She was incredible. And Theresa, my mother, she left way too early at 59, and she left with me. I had sung her to sleep with my guitar on June 28th, 2009, and that night she passed with me holding her and kissing her and telling her how much I loved her and how proud I was to be from her. I got to see a son honoring his mother the way that I did. And when I lost my mother and I put that guitar back in the case, that was the beginning of me walking away from everything. And I just walked away. It wasn't a roar out like you thought it was going to be, where it was Madison Square Gardens or something. It wasn't going to be one of those. Turned out, it appeared my last show was going to be sitting on a cedar chest at the foot of the bed in Bossier City, Louisiana. And I sang my mother to sleep. And then when she left, so did my love for what I was doing. And I put it all to bed, and I was gone for a decade and a half. And I saw someone who had, you have the gift of having your first best friend every day. And every day I see you honor your mother. And that was what spoke to me first. That's what happened to see the way that you and I was exposed to your story. And I fell in love with your family that way. So I began to silently support, because that's what I do. Light recognizes light. So when I saw you, I saw you. And so at that point, you didn't have to know me. You didn't have to know what I was from, what I'd done, where I was from. All you needed to know was somebody appreciates the love you have for your mother and the love she has for her son, and I'll push that all day. That's why I didn't tell you all the other stuff that came into the conversation later, because that's the stuff that really wasn't that important.
2: Right. Well, you know, I really appreciate you. I got tears in my eyes now. But you know, their tears are joy, because that's what family is all about. If y'all knew my father was my best friend out the two. My dad had an entourage. When he walked, hit the corner, it was five or six people behind him following him. He was the neighborhood dad. He was a probation officer. We had judges to hardcore criminals coming to the house, and they all said the same thing. My father had a quote, "You are somebody." Yep. No matter what they think about you, you are somebody.
0: Yes, sir.
2: You know, I got a book, you guys. It's done. I'm waiting. I'm trying to submit it to a couple of publishers and see what the best deal is. I messed around. I got a hell of a story. I'm sorry. I wasn't supposed to say that, but I got a
3: no. That word's fine.
2: Okay, I got a story. You know what my father did, like how I was sharing at the beginning before we came on. All that, but when I lost my father, I became an addict. And my claim to fame was, I'll smoke you. What? Put that thing on there. I blast off. Well, okay, so I met this guy. We was in his car getting high. And he said, man, my dad lived right around the corner. You know, I'm just listening to him. He said, man, he was a good man. And I'm listening and I'm like, he talking about my dad. And so he said, he always told me that I was somebody. I pulled out my driver's license and put it on the thing. I said, that was my dad. That was my dad. That's where I live. That's right around the corner. And he was like, man, well, you know, that's not my dad, but I love him, man, because he always lifted me up. And I knew that. And for me to be where I was at that time, I was ashamed that I got that low. So, you know, I'm still out there in the streets. My stepfather had got really sick. And my mom said, I need you. Come home. So I moved in with her. Started helping them out. And she didn't know. The love from her cleaned me up. You know, all that 12-step stuff, all that. When you ready, you ready. I was ready.
3: You have to want to.
2: Yeah. You know, so the music came, and when the CDs came, when they reissued, we got our little, you know, our 20 CDs and a few vinyls. I jumped in the car, and the car had the best stereo, and we live on this highway, 50-mile long highway. I hit the corner and took off, turned it up, and I'm like, we got something here. That's my mom. Oh, my God. That is my mom. So I decided, I went to bed that night, and I talked to my dad. I said, I promise you, the world is going to know about you guys. I made that promise to my dad. I don't know what I'm doing, but we in the boat and we going downstream, and where it stop is where we'll be. So here I am. And we going.
3: And you are where you're at because you're original, you're genuine, you got real life story there, and you're obviously dedicated and devoted to your mom, man.
2: Yep. And I promise Ricardo and K.E., because I don't know if you guys, well, I know you guys have seen the video of everybody in blue. That was done out of love. That man fell in love with my mom, and I guess that drug me along. Mm-hmm. He paid for everything. Everything. He got the. We did two videos in one day. We started at 4:30 that morning. We got home about 1 o'clock that night. And I'm looking at my mom. She was 82 at the time. You still up? You still go? I was dead tired, but I couldn't lay down on my mom. I had to be up. You know, my mom's still up. Oh my God, she did two videos all day long. Ricardo was there. You know, I'm like, I got to share this story. And then the story is my mother and father love for each other, their love for music, and my love for them. That's it right there. It's 45 years in the making. You know, and we are where we are. I ended it on being rediscovered. You know, we've done television interviews, did a bunch of stuff. And every day, another chapter could be added. So I stopped it there, and I'm going to finish it from the beginning of the startup to today.
0: Yes, sir.
2: You know, of course, the indie hookup is a big part of that, because I couldn't keep playing the same music. You know, people get tired of it. Well, I'm blowing my mom up. You just, all you got is your mom. So I figured I better sprinkle some other independent artists in. And then with Ricardo's help, we rolling, you know. It's all love. And love don't cost you nothing. I got a saying, you could pay somebody to do it, but if somebody reach out to you and do it for love, that's way more better.
0: Yep.
2: And the job will be done. The job will be done better, you know, because of the love they have for you. They want to make sure it's right.
3: They're doing it because they want to do it, not because they're getting paid to do it.
2: Right. And that's how we feel at the Indie Hookup. No, you don't have to pay. We don't want your music. You know, not if you're paying us. Because we might not like it. And then if I take the money and Ricardo don't like it, I'm the one that's getting beat up.
0: Yeah.
1: The original concept was cooperative marketing. So we figure you can only do so much because of the algorithm on social media. You can only do so much and you can only reach so many people. So the original concept, you don't pay us to play you, but you share at least to show that you're on. So we have exponential growth. If everybody does that, then, you know, you might have only 500 people. This person got 5,000 people. This person got 500,000. And as we exponentially grow, we help each other, cooperative marketing. And we don't get the full participation that we desire, but, you know, we have some artists that are real special, and they do a special promo for us. You know, that's, then we got some, we got our fire track, we give it back to them and say, hey, this is a fire track. Then we got artist showcase tracks. So we try to, you know, use our platform to promote them. And it's supposed to be circular. I know you know about that, Rhino.
0: Yes, sir. Well, that's the thing, is all these artists don't understand. It's like the YouTube channel that this interviews, the video of this is going to go on. If you're not going and subscribing to the YouTube channel, I mean, you're not reinvesting in yourself and in the platform that's trying to help, you know, market you. And so often we live in the society. Now, we are all of us are from a different generation where we had to get up and leave the house to go do something. We had to do heavy lifting if it was worth doing. And but the kids now, they get the lunch delivered to the house. They get you know, they act like you twisting their arm to like and share something by one or two clicks. They act like you asking a whole lot, and it's not. And you know what? If you don't appreciate and you don't support, even if the song itself doesn't immediately hit you from an artist, I'm not talking about a singer, I'm not talking about somebody that's a wannabe, I'm talking about an artist that's putting in the work, because artist is more than just music, and it's the whole creative process and putting in the work, and they stand head and shoulders above the others. And if you're not giving that artist a little bit of your time just to keep that part of the universe healthy and going, then you're your own reason why one day the music will be dead unless it's created by a computer. Mm-hmm. You know, right now, at least so far, AI doesn't have a soul. And I love AI myself. I absolutely love it, because when I'm doing pre-production, I get to do what I'm doing faster than the old way that it used to be. But I'm a composer using artificial intelligence. I'm not someone using it to write my lyrics and using it to create my melodies. At that point, you're just the person that paid the $15 a month for the membership. You're not really the composer or the artist. And so I'm a big advocate of point of origin being humanity. You know, you'll always ensure that you have heart and soul in it, because AI doesn't have that designed into it yet. Maybe tomorrow, but not today. As of today, 1 out of 100 times, for me personally, I feel like John Henry. I can still whip the machine at least 1 out of 100. The other 99, I might get beat up, but that one time, I'm going to kick its butt.
1: I think it's going to be like that. Eventually, it's going to be like the artist. Just being a real artist is going to be the commodity. because AI could do it so much. It has already sampled our soul. When it first came out, it's going so fast, I could really hear it right away. I could hear, you know, it had this little phase to it. And yes. I could hear it. And now it's getting so better. When I'm searching for my songs for my other two shows, Jazzy Vibes and Love Vibes, it fools me. I'm like, man, I want to play it. Oh, man, that's... And I do a Google search. Is this AI artist? They don't even got sophisticated enough to make social media platforms, make them look like a real person, and they change the artwork up a little bit. So it's getting more difficult because they have sampled our soul, you know. So it's not AI that created it. It's basically, it's like a giant sampler. They took a little bit of your song over here, a little bit of my song over here, and they put it all together. So I think commodity in the future will be like, man, this is a live person doing live music. Live venues will come back. Live music will come back. And even if, like, Musiverso is one of the services now that I try to tell people about, they got to the point where they can't beat the game, so they, like, join the game. Okay, well, go ahead and do your stuff on the AI, but have us come, our real musicians come and replay your stuff, you know. But anyway, the value will come, because, like, my show on June 26th, I got a show at Maxim Jazz coming up, and I could talk about how that came, but... When they see me play, they're going to know, hey, man, this man put some time and energy and skill into playing this thing. And I just didn't, you know, write a prompt and do this. I can do it. And I think that's going to be the valuable thing. Just like Mozart, the arts, you know, the paintings, the Mona Lisa and stuff. Of course, you could do an AI art of that. But what you think is going to go for more money is that's going to be the real artist creation. So I think that's the next value that we're going to have.
0: I agree wholeheartedly. I believe personally that a live show is because of the live person is going to absolutely bring the authenticity, and that's already showing itself now. Authenticity is the name of the game. That's the new gold. And, you know, that, like we were discussing backstage, the airbrushed world, you know, that's so fake. That nobody wants that. I want to see the girl with her hair and her curlers says something obnoxious and funny and off the cuff, and she makes me spit my coffee when I'm watching it. And I know the majority of the United States is right there with me. And I want music that takes me on a trip, too. I don't want that. And what you're talking about, Ricardo, you nailed it. We are developing. We are already rapidly developing an additional part of our sensibilities where we're able to catch and be those of us who are close to it are already able to track an AI track as soon as it comes on, versus a year or 2 years ago we would have been stumped, we wouldn't have been able to tell. But we're already able to start, we're adapting fast. We're those of us who listen and know what to listen for, we're able to start catching these frequencies that the musicians, the music part of it tells on itself, and so does the vocalist. Mm-hmm. There's certain things, the machine only has so many variables that it's right. able to pull from, and the human mind, if you use it, that's a whole nother interview right there with people not using it, but we've got, you know, the brain is so amazing, because it's a supercomputer itself, and we're able to start, our instincts are able to go, whoa, that doesn't sound, I don't think that's a fried chicken, you know, southern talking, that's a real person right there. I think that's R2-D3 right there, spitting them rhymes out there. That's not for real.
2: Yeah. You know, the thing I'm looking into now is vinyl. Mm-hmm. People are going back to vinyl. You go into a record store, you'll go to the back and you'll see the turntable stacked up. It's a unique sound. That analog sound it's been gone away for a while, but to sit down in front of an old school stereo and to hear the crackling and the music come, that's a beautiful sound right there.
1: And then hold it in your hand and look at the credits, and then it's your physical. Yeah. You can look over in the corner and see all your records or your CDs and stuff. And you know that we missing that part. So we going back to physical. The streaming thing. If I stop paying for my subscription, It's gone, or they go out of business. What happened to, okay, y'all said I bought it for 99 cents. Y'all said I had it forever. I changed devices because they making me change devices, and y'all went out of business. Now where's my stuff? So get putting the artists back into control, having physical medium, even if it's a digital media that they download with the car thing was the biggest ripoff. You know, that was a heist, you know, and then we don't even know how many stuff. We thought Drake was so hot, and he was, but we finding out a lot of those was bots. I mean, more than half. So they manipulated markets and stuff, and then they don't even, you're an artist on Spotify, you got less than 1,000 streams. They want to take my little 995 streams and give it to the major artists and now pay me the dime. We hustling backwards. We used to say making a dollar out of 15 cents. We spending a dollar to not even make 15 cents now. You know, and it, from one part of you doing it for the love, but we want to be able to not go to a day job and be able to sustain ourselves. And this is the biggest crime to humanity and music for damn sure, that this new thing, and it changed. Somebody, I'm about to be 62 on June 25th. The game changed right in front of my face when I'm ready to become an artist. Now I can't even go hustle in the old school way.

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2: Hey everybody, we are back on the Uncle Show, and Uncle Rhino's got some stuff he wants to cover with us in the second part here. What you got, Rhino?
3: Well, I was with for Heston and for Ricardo. They both, the listeners, many of them may know that I am extremely fond of and a big supporter and an active member in the Springboard movement, which was the brainchild of Barry Coffing. It's massive. We go into one city at a time. We'll go into New Orleans. We'll go into Houston. We'll go into Memphis. They're moving through the Northeast this year. I think they're going up to Atlantic City. I've got to get confirmation on that. But the one in Memphis that's coming up is going to be spectacular, just like in New Orleans. When we do it, we move into these historic music areas like Bourbon Street, like Beale Street, and we take it over, Springboard does, for about 4 days. And we usually have around 1,500 artist submissions, bands and artists. From that, we'll pick the top 50, and we put them through our boot camp. And you'll have incredible names like Barry Coffing himself is usually the MC. We have Vicky Hamilton from Geffen Records and the former manager of Guns N' Roses. You'll have Dale
2: McCartney's
3: Penner.
2: McCartney's daughter?
3: Yeah. Oh, yeah. You have Ruth McCartney. She comes in. All these people that are affiliated with Dale Penner from Nickelback and Loverboy, fame. You have Danny Jones from the Chitlin' Circuit and Sun Records days. I'm often seen on the panels doing things. You'll have the blues legend, you know, Henry Turner Jr. from Baton Rouge, Louisiana. He'll be up there on panels. All these people are very accessible. It never costs the artist anything. And we all do it out of our own pocket because we're trying to invest in the artists themselves. And they need to take the opportunity and make the opportunity if it's at all on their schedule, if they're available to do it. Because what they'll get in 3 days, even the most seasoned musicians walks away shaking their head and laughing. The testimonials are crazy. But Springboard's a piece of the We Get universe. And We Get Artists is phenomenal. It's coming. And you, Barry Coffing has Music Supervisor, which is a phenomenal music sync licensing. He does the sound of the songs in the Marvel movies and Netflix series, Lifetime series, TV shows left and right. We literally just got called because I've got a bunch of stuff hitting and popping, so we've got to get together on that. I'm so worried about everybody else. I don't put the time in on myself. And I was going to Ricardo because I don't know if you remember Ricardo, but remember back in the day, I think Airplay, wasn't it like every time you got a spin from the rider share, wasn't it like 5 cents a spin back in the day, wasn't that?
4: Yeah, they called it points and stuff like that. So depending, yeah, you had so many ways to split it, and I'm not sure, maybe only the traditional terrestrial stations are doing that now.
3: Yeah, just the airplay I'm talking about, you know, because when I had my stuff on my record deals, my airplay, I thought it was something along the lines of like five and a half cents a spin. Well, and now it's 3/100ths or something of a cent of a single penny. That's
5: point what 0.00325.
3: Is that what it is now? Yeah. So what we've done, and this is Barry's brainchild, this is all Barry Coffing at great personal sacrifice to himself. He's put together this monster machine. Just the search engine alone has had around $1.9 million invested in this insane search engine. And he's built this whole thing around these indie artists. And we are getting so close, I can taste it to a rollout. It's through you. If you're not already linked up with Music Supervisor, I'll make that connection. And I encourage any and all indie artists to go and look up MusicSupervisor.com and get on that platform. Because when we make the rollover to the We Get platform, it's going to become a streaming platform, pulling from all those catalogs. And Barry and I were talking today, it is projected to be hitting, it'll pay out 10 to 12 times what Spotify currently pays.
4: That's what's up. That's what's needed.
5: Yeah.
3: We're just as what we said before backstage, that invention, you know, necessity is the mother of invention. If we can't find what it is that we need, then we can sit around and talk about the problem that everybody's already talking about, or we can be the solution and build it. And we are doing it. And that's what Tribe is all about. That's what Indie Corner is all about. And you guys are a corner in this tribe now. And that's what we're really excited to have you. And I can't wait to make those further introductions, get y'all over. I would just die, because we've got a ton of the Nashville heavies coming to Memphis when we go and play in October, and I would just adore if there was any possible way of getting you guys. If Carrie could make it, she would be the belle of the ball, because we'll be down there in King's Palace, B.B. King's old place. It would be incredible for Carrie to be there on Beale Street and all those indie artists see her walk in, and she would get the flowers that she needs to get while she's here to hold them.
4: Well, give us the details on the logistics, and we definitely want to make that happen.
5: I'll do my best to make it happen. We actually have family in Memphis. My family took care of Elvis' house. Okay. They reupholstered everything in the house.
2: Nice.
3: We just had Deborah Allen on. And her dad did the upholstery on the bus.
4: Wow.
2: Had a great story about that. I mean, she's had number one songs, wrote number one songs. She was a big, big country phenom in the late 80s. She was amazing. Loved
3: that. She's still incredible. She's just like Carrie. Incredible. Yeah.
2: Great lady, man. We had so much fun with her. It was one of those things we could have kept on going for hours. Just literally so much that we're going to have her back in 90 days, and we're going to get her husband in here, and we're just going to keep in touch with him for sure.
4: That's one good thing about music. It unites people. It crosses all kind of whatever, political, whatever, you know, cultural, everything.
5: Yeah.
4: It's a tie. And that's the part that we need it more now than ever, is to have the music unite people and then create understanding and grace and love.
3: One that taught me to see that was Ray Charles.
4: Mm.
3: He could see it better than anybody.
5: And couldn't see. He could see it, but couldn't see.
3: Yeah, well, he saw better than anybody else because our eyes got in the way.
4: Yes,
5: right.
2: He felt it is what he did. He felt it deep.
5: Yeah.
4: Spiritual eyes as well.
2: Music is definitely it's a uniting force, man.
3: I tell the pups all the time, I said, my mansion, this mansion I live in is called music, and I have no room for walls in it.
5: Mm-hmm.
2: I swear this dude is related to Confucius.
5: But no.
3: He's Confucius. I'm figured it out us.
4: In black folk culture, we call the older guys that got some wisdom, we call them unk. So he already got that part.
3: Already got it.
5: Yeah.
2: He's the OG.
5: Yeah. Right. And, you know, I enjoy talking to him. We sit up and ramble and talk. And I listen and learn so much. That's what I like about what we do. A lot of these people we don't know at all. We get their music, listen to their music, learn about them through the music. Then we talk to them. We're in the room today right now. The common thing we have together is our love for music. I don't play an instrument. I share people's music that, in my opinion, is great. Uncle Rhino, you play the music. Ricardo, you play the music. And Rob, what you do? No, I'm just kidding.
2: I do not play music.
5: Right. But you share.
4: Technical genius.
5: Right. You share it. I mean, you run the radio. But you share.
4: Technical genius.
5: Right. You share it. I mean, you run the radio station. So that's your thing. You share it. We

0: how to, on the first four tracks, then we needed, okay, we got to do a CD cover. We can't afford the artists, or they busy. I mean, you know, the people who put the artwork together, so learn Photoshop. Then we wanted to do music video, so learn, you know, Adobe Premiere. And so you become a jack of all trades, but you know, as much as possible, we tried to reach out to people who really, that's what they do. Like in Kerry Cleveland's videos, we got the guy who really did that. You know, when we can't afford it, we get the people who can really master whatever. But you know, it don't stop no show. We're gonna do what we could do on the level we could do it until we can, you know, do better. Then we bring in expertise when it's absolutely necessary, for sure.
1: Now, on your show, are you the one that introduces the songs in between that deep voice?
0: Yeah, that's Mr.
2: Roy. Yeah, that's Mr. Sexy. Yeah. I be teasing him sometimes.
1: Oh, dude.
0: You gotta hear Love Vibes, and that's what I read for it on.
1: Before y'all joined, when me and Ricardo were getting acquainted at the beginning, I was like, man, you got that voice. People love.
2: Oh, yeah. Yeah, I tease him. You know, I tease him. We'll do a love show sometimes on the indie hookup, and I'll go, oh, yeah. We got Mr. Love Vibes with us, Ricardo Love. And he'll be going, stop it, stop it. I'm trying to get my sexy on.
1: I like that voice.
0: The flip side of that is when I call people or people call me, I'm like, oh man, I'm sorry I woke you up. I'm like, this is how I sound all the time.
1: One of my favorite parts of the show is when you guys are fixing to go between that first little monologue into the first song. He's like, hey, Ricardo, tap that man on the shoulder and tell him who we are.
3: Yeah, I know that.
4: Y'all don't understand the power of that low voice, because y'all having some effects. Like when I was a kid, I realized back in the 70s, I was a little kid, but I was still grown and running around. I was on my own power, and I was agile, mobile, and hostile by the age of 8 years old.
2: So
4: we were running around out there, and my next door neighbor was a mile and a half away, so we were out in the country. Y'all don't know nothing about that in Chi-Town or over there on the West Coast. But where we was at, like I said, it was cows, horses, chickens, dogs. It was that kind of life out there. But the radio got to us, so we were able to sit there and listen to Barry White and all that. And I remember Barry coming on and Vandross coming on.
1: Let's get it on.
4: Yes, and I knew there was
2: something. Hey, Rob, you sound pretty good there.
1: Yeah. Thank you, man. I appreciate that.
4: We in East Texas, and we got Vandross going, and we got Barry White going, and playing it on the back porch. You know, you got an auntie back there dancing around while she's cooking something or grilling something on the back porch with that blasting, and we didn't think nothing of it. We thought it was cool. We didn't think it. But next morning, all the chickens had laid three times the eggs. So that tells you right there, that was the power of it right there, that low voice. Then chickens started cranking out eggs, buddy.
0: Hey, I just came up with this term called Vibe Alchemist, and I'm learning all about the vibration. You know, we're rediscovering the tools of vibes, and music has a vibration. And when you tune a guitar, I should grab one, and you hear when it's out of tune, it's whoa, whoa, whoa, whoa, whoa, yeah. And it goes in tune, and it gets in harmony. And that whole world operates that. The way that God created this earth, there are vibrations. There's sympathetic vibrations, and there's vibrations that destroy. And so to tune into those vibrations, to understand them, whether you intellectually understand them or you just intrinsically, by your nature, understand them, that's what it is. And being a musician, we have an advantage of that we connect into our instrument, which is giving us that. I remember playing for church. I started playing in a sanctified church at age 13 because I just wanted to join this band. They were called Interfaith, and they were kind of playing R&B, Earth, Wind, and Fire type stuff, but it was gospel music. And I just wanted, I didn't know about no Jesus, no nothing. I just wanted to, that music attracted me. I wanted to be in this band. And then, the leader of the band was the minister of music for this church. So I joined this group, and then I ended up playing for this church. And I used to tink that guitar like a certain way, and it seemed like it made the sisters jump and get the Holy

0: those more, but I know
1: that's why you did the guitar. That's why you were doing the guitar. It was a sister. Now, be honest.
2: There's a woman at the beginning of every guitar story. There's always a woman's story.
0: And you know what, guys?
3: But it was on another level, too.
4: I got a quick story. You might know him. You might have heard of him. My father had a drummer, and his name was Victor Leonard Green. Hell of a drummer. He had three sons, and they were all drummers. He had died, and I found his obituary, and it said he played with Big Mama Thornton, Fats Domino, Chubby Checker, a couple of more famous people. And I asked my mom, I say, Mom, no disrespect, how do you end up with y'all? And she started laughing. She said he was a talker. He would talk his way into anything, and an hour later, he would talk his way out.
2: Uh-huh.
4: But, you know, just to see all his accolades, I'm like, he's a legend. He played with James Brown, too.
2: Mm-hmm.
4: His obituary says all that. And my mother and father had a band that was really good. And, you know, growing up in Oakland, Sly Stone, Sheila E., Pete Escovedo, Tower of Power, In Vogue, they all came to my dad's studio. Me not realizing the power he had back in the 70s. When my mom's music was reissued, and like I said, it's companies out there doing this, reissuing has-been musicians and stuff. My father produced a few other people, and this guy named Hosey B. I got like 7-8 phone calls right after the album was reissued. Heston, is your father alive? No. You wouldn't know where Hosey B is, would you? No. You know, because I learned that if you can't find an artist and you trying to reissue his music or her music, it's a pecking order. You go down to the executive producer. If you can't find him, you go to the music producer. So this was starting to happen. And I'm like, my father was that good. You know, I'm seeing stuff. I'm getting the stories. And when I finished the book, all my family members were calling me. I remember when your dad used to take, my dad used to play the bass under the keys with his shoe off. Because he needed to feel he would always take off his shoe, and all my cousins and stuff would call me. I remember Uncle Bill taking off his shoe, and you know the he didn't have the egg carton acoustics; he had the fiberglass. So after 3 or 4 hours, you got to come out. You'd be itching, you know. It's stuff like that that comes up.
0: Yeah, the soundproof.
4: Yeah.
0: Some asbestos going on.
1: Absolutely.
4: Hey, really? You know, and I remember we lived in a two-bedroom, one-bathroom house, and my dad used to have my mom singing in the bathroom. And I remember having to get up to use the bathroom, stepping over cords, running out to the avocado tree. In the backyard, because I couldn't get in there. You know, it's just stuff like that. The love my parents had for the music. I tried playing the sax. I got impatient, but then I liked spinning records.
2: tell people they got to know the reason why he said it. His mama had the mic and everything set up in the bathroom for the natural echo. We call that reverb. So they had that natural echo in the bathroom. There was, and so often people would do that in the old studios. They would set the mic up in a stairwell, or they would set it up in a hallway sometime, depending on the floors, or in the big open rooms. You track everything with the whole band in there. But when the vocalist went in to do the final vocal, they did a scratch vocal singing with all the instruments, but when they went in to sing their final vocal, that would be the mastered version that the world would hear, they would often sing that in those big open rooms with everything moved out of the way. So that's how you had that big echoey sound that was very common and had become a style trademark of that era. You know, when your mom was singing in the bathroom, they were cutting it at the house. I bet she was getting in there, getting that natural reverb thanks to the bathtub and the shower and all that.
4: Right. Hey, and then I got to tell you, her first time in the studio after about 30 years, we were at K.E.'s house, and he had her sing the song and do, and we go home, and he'll send me the song, and she'll go, "That me?" I'm like, "Yeah." She said, "We not finished." I'm like, "Ma, it's different now. You don't have to sing the song all the way through and go back and redo it. You just sing the parts." And he'll paste it and put it together.
2: Mm-hmm.
4: And she'll listen to the song and just shake her head. "I didn't do that. That's not me." I'm like, "Ma, that's you."
1: She couldn't grab a whole concept.
0: I lived through tape machines. I lived through the first ADAT and D88s, which was it looked like videotape.
4: Yeah.
0: Then I lived through the first generation of computer that could only do four tracks, then eight tracks. Then I lived
4: at half tracks.
0: When it got the Pro Tools HD, and they had eight tracks for each box. And then the computer got powerful enough to do it all. And I would teach people. You know, a young black dude trying to teach other people, like, you know, giving them the technology, you know, giving them the skills to the technology so they could learn. So I did that a lot to teach yourself something is one thing, but if you have somebody that's already did it to help you learn it, that's a whole nother thing, you know. So each one teach one was the community thing that we had. And we always, like, when I first started learning guitar, I was trying to teach myself. You'll get a guitar player in the city, he might show you one or two chords or one or two little pentatonic lick, and you're gonna build on that. But when I moved to Los Angeles, we had a place called Back to Kemet. I gave free guitar lessons. I made for sure children are free, and then if you're an adult, you know, scale whatever you can afford. But I wanted to do children free. Unfortunately, I guess I'm not a good teacher to children, but I got these shortcut methods. If you just follow my little cheat codes, I can get you there fast, you know. And then if you want to learn the theory, you know, a little more in depth, you have to do that with another cat. But I can get you there fast.
1: There used to be a Nashfield system is what they call it. I don't know exactly what it was about, but it was a learn quick. Do you know what was that about, Rhino?
2: Yeah, the Nashville number system, for those who didn't read music, you know, you have all these different symbols and numbers, of course. 1, 4, 5, if you're in the key of E, that's E, A, and B, you know, and it's the numbers.
0: It's on the circle of fifths, yeah.
2: Yeah, and so that's it's a real simple thing once you learn the fundamentals of it. And it used to be that was something that was just unique to Nashville, because originally they were seen as the unrefined hillbillies, you know, but so many of them, people who were true aficionados would tell you so many of them were literally the same caliber of musician as a Bach or a Beethoven or a Mozart. That was just because they chose to play roots instruments. They were never given the credit for being very sophisticated. And so often they were almost always self-taught. So they never did learn the music as we know it, you know, and so the scales the way we would know it as a professional musician. So they created their own number system.
0: And they do that a lot in the church now. They'll have their own mic system. It's like 5133, You know, they'll do that a lot. So they still using that.
1: Unless I dreamed it, I've seen something the other day where it looks like a bridge or something you would put on your neck. And if you want to do a G, you would hit one button and it would automatically push down the strings for a G and a C and a D. Like I said, I may have dreamed that up, but
0: it's a capo. It's a chord capo. So you could push it. You just play the open position chords. It's right up there. It'll, instead of the fingering, it's pushing the fingering for you. So you playing a real guitar, this apparatus goes over the top of the neck. And it'll play. Use a J, A. Because the open position chords, which I learned the closed position funk chords before I even learned the open position chords. I did it backwards because I started with the funk. But they got this thing now. You just put it on the, it'll play. It'll physically press down those
1: it'll,
0: chords.
1: It'll almost make it where anybody can play the guitar then.
0: Yeah.
1: I guess I'm fitting to be a rock star. Will it teach me how to play like Eddie Van Halen?
0: They got apps for that. I mean, you can learn fast now. There's no excuse. All we need is your desire. You can learn.
1: You go on AI and say, hey, man, I want to hear this. This is a song I want to throw in your lyrics. I want it to sound like Eddie Van Halen. I'm sure it'll come out sounding like Eddie Van Halen.
2: Yep. Mm-hmm.
1: I've thrown a lot of them, and I'd be like, man, I want it to sound Southern rock with a little mix between Skynyrd and Molly Hatchet or whatever. And it comes out, and it's cranking. Like,
0: well, you know what? You are basically becoming the producer. Like Quincy Jones was known as a great producer. There was the producer back in the day was nothing more than a music manager. He would get an arranger. So the AI is acting as arranger and individual musicians, and he would say, "This is how I want it. I want this tempo. I want this," you know. And then he would basically get the staff to do the thing. So you've become that. So I don't have any problem with AI doing certain things. I just hope that we don't lose our ability to do it ourselves. You
1: don't
0: know,
1: want
0: to
1: take the human element out.
0: Yeah. I mean, there's always, I used to lose hope. I'd like, man, these young musicians, da da da da. And every time I lose hope, I see these little young cats either coming from the church or from the jazz programs or the classical music program. They still got enough real stuff coming out.
1: Well, the thing is, man, with the AI, you can make a song that sounds amazing, but you're not going to have a live performance. Somebody wants to go see that person sing. How is that computer going to go? You got to have that human element. Again, like Rhino said, the music only brings you in. If there's not a face to go with that music, what is it worth?
0: It's all right. About the story, like Rhino talked about earlier. People, even for social media, that's why Hess is so successful, because he's telling his mother's story. He's telling it. They're connecting. If it was just a song, it'll reach you on a certain level, but you want to know the story behind the song. What's the human element of it? What happened? How did this all come together? What's the story behind it?
1: That's always been a thing of mine. Every artist that comes on, I'm like, you know, we will play their song at the end of the show. I don't want to just play the song. I want to know about that song. I want to know what inspired that song. Was it something that was made up, or it was a real life encounter? To me, again, I like the connection, man. I mean, that's where it's at.
4: You know, our platform, we do interviews. And we had a nice one yesterday. This young female vocalist out of Philly. You know, we have conversations like we do here. Basically, what made you get started in music? How did it feel in front of your first audience, and what was it like when you heard your music played back? Stuff like that, you know, and they tell their story, and we'll laugh and talk. Everybody has a story. Some are better than others, but everybody has a story. And that's what you want, to personalize yourself with the music. Like, for instance, my mom, everybody knows the story. People talk to me and they'll go, oh, well, I made this. This is 12 years old. I'm like, let me explain this to you. My mom's music is over 45 years old and it's still new, because the example I give, which is a living example, this guy came to our house knocking on the door, and he was all giddy and excited. He said, man, I found y'all, man, I found y'all. My name is blah, blah, blah, and I'm here to see your dad, blah, blah, blah. And I said, man, I'm sorry. My father is gone. And he was like, what? He fell on the porch. I had to pick him up. And I said, he been gone for 5 years, man. He say, he been gone for 5 seconds for me. And that hit me. So it's still people. My mom's music is new. It's like you guys all say, it's 500,000 people loading music every day. Yep. We're in a big ocean and we're in a school of fish.
1: Well, the thing is, Heston, the music you're going to send me.
4: I sent it already. Okay.
1: So the music you sent me, I've never heard of it. It's brand new to me. It may have been from 1974 or whatever, but it's brand spanking new to me.
4: It's brand new, right? Everybody has new music. Oh, I pray that time traveling.
1: The what, Ricardo?
0: Music is time traveling,
4: right?
1: Well, I mean, there's always somebody that's never heard of it, so therefore, right. It is always going to be brand new every single day. It could be Louis Armstrong. You know, it's a wonderful world. That's probably brand new to somebody.
0: Yeah. Have you ever thought about this as some abstract stuff right here? You know how we project, like we're on KYBN, which is one of our terrestrial stations in Mountain View, California, and they have an antenna. And I guess the internet is like that to an extent, too. It goes out to the universe. Maybe some aliens somewhere.
1: The aliens are jamming to the Indy hookup.
0: They might be listening to this. And it gets a whole new art form for them. You know what I'm saying?
1: The alien is going to come to your house, Ricardo. He's going to be knocking on the door. And he's like, the indie hookup.
0: I ain't even smoked weed and I thought about that.
1: We got about 10 more minutes, guys. And it's like, man, I've enjoyed hanging out with y'all. I know Rhino has as well, man. We've learned a lot from y'all. We want to welcome y'all to the tribe. We definitely 100% appreciate y'all sharing everything on your social medias. Heston is really big on that. I think Ricardo, you got an Instagram, right?
0: Yeah, I got locked out of my regular Ricardo Love Instagram when I changed phones, but I'm on Love Vibes and Love and Jazzy Vibes on Instagram. So I have these other two shows that are sister shows to the Indie Hookup.
1: So what I'm going to start doing is when I repost things for the Indie Hookup, I'm going to look up Love and Jazz Vibes or whatever you just call it.
0: But to make it easy, ricardolove.com, it has links to all that. ricardolove.com, R-I-C-A-R-D-O, love.com. I have links to the Indie Hookup.
4: Send it to you. I'll send it to you in the email.
0: Yeah, you have links to the Indie Hookup. I have links to Love Vibes and I have links to Jazzy Vibes.
1: Do you have a website for Indie Hookup?
0: Yes, IndieHookup.com. 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That's our own website just for that. And then we have all the different stations that we are affiliated with on there, and then the iHeart and Amazon Music as well.
1: Yeah, I've got it.
4: Hey, you know what? You better do, Ricardo, before he goes and look, you better put Tribe Nation on there.
0: I told you to look.
1: I looked the other day, man. I was like, man, we're not on there yet.
4: Yeah, you told me. Hey, you yelled at me. I'm like, oh.
1: I didn't yell at you, man. I would never yell at you.
0: Hey, man, I'll make sure I do that today.
1: Don't ever think that it's like that, man. We're all family, and I know y'all busy.
0: That's sensitive. Y'all know. He's real sensitive. I gotta watch how I say, because I'd be like, "Why you get this? Hess, you can't be just doing favors for people." And he get all mad and stuff. He's real sensitive.
1: It's that good heart of his, man. He's got a heart of gold.
4: And then one thing I do that I think he's starting to learn. If two people only listen to a show, that's two more people. Yeah. And then y'all the age, y'all know the commercial. They told two people, and they told two people, and so on, and so on. I think that was a makeup commercial back in the day. That's how I am.
1: So my thing is, okay, when I started doing this, my independent show 3 or 4 years ago, I went in with it like, okay, at first I was like, oh my gosh, I want to know how many people are listening. If you get discouraged if the numbers are low, but I just started spreading to more radio stations and more radio stations. So it's like with, let's just say you got 83 radio stations. If each one of those only have five people, you've got almost 500 people listening in a week.
4: Yep.
1: You know what I'm saying? I've got one of them in Europe. He hasn't given me any numbers lately, but he told me that I'm getting 200,000 hits every single week on his radio station alone. I mean, I'm not bragging, but I'm just saying that's where your perspective is, okay? So, but I'm going to give you the same show. If I know there's 10 million people listening, I'm going to give you the same show if there's one person listening.
4: Mm-hmm.
1: Because I'm doing it for me, but I'm also doing it for the independent artists. So it's like, right. What?
0: You are said, your shows archived?
1: Yes, I have all my shows. Well, I used to have them archived. I ran out of space on the podcast area. I need to probably go and get rid of a lot of the older shows and put the new ones up. I can give you the I can give you the link after we get off of here. It's a show. It's called MFZ with Rob Charles. It's on Zeno FM. You can go on Zeno FM. And I think I ran out of space somewhere around December, November or December. But you've probably got a year or so worth of shows on there.
4: Mm-hmm. Well, you know, Rob, you're going to have to text it to me.
1: Oh yeah,
4: or to us, because I have a thing called marijuana memory. I smoke a lot. Well, back in the day,
1: I've never done that, but my memory is shot as well. I don't know.
4: I wake up and some days I'm like, who am I?
2: Yeah. I don't throw stones from a glass house. All I'm going to say is there was a time in my life where the pizza man knew exactly where my house was.
1: That is crazy.
0: I want
1: you to let me know what song you want to play as we close out the interview, man. I know you were talking about one of your mom's songs. Is that what you want us to play today?
4: I sent you five, I believe. You could eeny, meeny, miny, moe any one of them.
1: But because
0: if
1: I haven't
0: sent you one of them called "I Need Love" the remix. That's one of my favorites.
4: I think that's it.
1: So we'll play that one. Tell me a little bit about that, Ricardo.
0: Depending on which one you play. K.E. and myself, we have so much fun with the lyrics because his dad, he snuck in these semi-sexual language, and Miss Carrie is so innocent. She don't even know. I said something about...
4: You wanted me to relieve your bones, something like that. And yeah. We was in the car. We went to a rehearsal. We were all, my mom and Ricardo and K.E. was performing, and it came on. And all of a sudden, K.E., he just busted up laughing. He was laughing so hard. And we was looking at him like, why? He said, Mr. Bill knew what he wanted. And my mom finally, she sung the song for years, finally listened to the words.
0: Now they're so innocent, but if you listen to the music, they're very sexual. But they married, so hey, it's
1: all good. Is the song safe to play?
4: Oh, yeah. It's a love song.
1: And what is the name of it again?
4: I need love. I sent you, I think, two versions of it. I'm not sure. I just grabbed five. I did Make Love to Me, the remix. You could probably play that one. That one has Ricardo. Ricardo redid that one. That's a beautiful one. It reminds me of a Diana Ross song. The way the music
0: tone
4: is
0: so pure. Her tone is just, oh my God. And they didn't have all the auto tune.
1: Why don't we do this? Why don't we play both of them?
0: All right, cool.
1: We're going to play I Need Love, and we're going to play Make Love to Me. Is that what you said it was?
4: The one with Ricardo. I think I sent two. I sent a remix with the drums and then the latest one with Ricardo.
1: Well, I will listen through it. I'll choose one of them. Is it basically the same song word-wise?
4: Oh, yeah. Yeah, yeah.
1: Yeah. So, well, that's what we're probably going to wind up doing. Guys, the Indie Hookup, thank y'all so much for hanging out with me and Rhino. Rhino, you got any parting words?
2: I'm proud to be associated with these guys. I'm proud of what they're doing for indie artists. Honestly, I'm looking forward to doing the same thing. All of us doing it together. I'm looking for an opportunity to make the world better while we got our hands on it.
0: Is that a tobacco cup, young man?
2: Man, I got all kind of cups over here.
0: You remind me of my grandmother spitting that snuff out.
2: Yeah, she was good looking,
0: too. Brute snuff. I still remember the brand, Brute. She used to send me to the store to get it.
2: Yeah, that's good people. That's what I said. The new platinum is authenticity.
4: Mm. And, you know, I just noticed something. We got four sexy men on the phone. Bald is the new sexy, y'all.
2: For real. It's aerodynamic.
1: Hey, I just noticed that. Before. I've got the most hair, but I'm fixing to scalp it again next week. So yeah, we say that
0: in Michigan,
1: I'm fitting to do it big time.
0: Even though we was in the Midwest, they all came from the South. My mother, grandmother came from Kentucky. But anywho, hey, thank y'all for having us on. We appreciate love y'all.
1: Absolutely, guys. Here it is. One of the songs. We're going to put both of them on. We're going to play them back to back right here on the Uncle Show. Indie Hookup. Thank you, guys.
4: Thank you, guys. Thank you.

group called Lobster right there. The Boys of Summer. Before that, Kerry Cleveland, I Need Love. I want to thank everybody for joining us for the interview tonight. We will have more interviews next week. You can count on that. Got one for you right now. Tiona Campbell. This is called Making Cowboys Cry. MFZ with Rob Charles.

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1: 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Cody Johnson for you right there. That song called Horseback. Brand new music. Got a lot of brand new music that has been sent in this week. This one right here is Rachel Bolan and the band Skid Row. This is a brand new one called Anything But You.

Brand new music right there. Lainey Wilson and John Mayer for your phone, keys, wallet. In front of that, the 10th anniversary of the album California Sunrise. That is John Party with Night Shift. Let's go to 1989 right now. Big, big song. The number 12 biggest hit of 1989, Boy Meets Girl, Waiting for a Star to Ball.

artists out of Mercury Records got sent in this week. Fool in a King Size Bed, that is Kenny Whitmire for you. And before that, brand new music from the new album by Keith Urban, his song Magnet and Steel featuring Little Big Town. That is a remake of the Walter Egan classic tune for you. Speaking of classics, here's one from 1989, Neil Young, Rockin' in the Free World on Free For All with Rob Charles.

more brand new music. Shaboozy, Born to Die, that is brand new music, just came out. Also, Carly Pearce and Riley Green, their new one called If I Don't Leave, I'm Gonna Stay. Cody Johnson has got a new one. This one right here is called I Want You. Yeah, that is in addition to his other new one that we played at the top of the hour called Horseback, right here on Free For All.

Haven't heard anything new by him in a while. That is the title cut for You're Not Here. That is Billy Ray Cyrus. And before that, this lady had some big hits in the 90s, Jody Messina, with a song called Message in a Bottle. We're headed to the last segment of hour number one. Y'all know these guys. Skynyrd, yeah, Call Me the Breeze.

And there you have our number one, ending with Brandy, Your Fine Girl from Looking Glass 1972. And then the best of the Jay Giles Band, song called Centerfold. We are headed to the top of the hour. Don't go away. 60 more minutes of the best all-genre radio show still to come.

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from 1994, getting us started on hour number two. That is Bayou Boys, Eddie Raven from Lafayette, Louisiana. His album called Wild Eyed and Crazy. Got the number 18 biggest hit around the nation on the pop chart for 1988. This is The Escape Club with Wild Wild West.

Great song, Rupert Holmes. That is going way back to 1980, and that is Escape, the Pina Colada song from his album Partners in Crime. In front of that, new music by Ella Langley with Loving Life Again. I bet she is loving life again. Got one latest music for you right here, Luke Combs. This is called Be By You.

That song right there is back on the chart for MJ. Yeah, Michael Jackson, Billie Jean. And another big hit on the chart right now, Stella Lefty with her song called Boston. I really dig that song. I like that one a lot. Morgan Wallen is also on the chart with this one right here. It is called Don't We, right here on Free For All.

The very best of Fleetwood Mac. Yeah, I love that one. It is called You Make Lovin' Fun. And before that, big, big song number one right now on the pop chart, Ariana Grande, I Hate That I Made You Love Me, right here with Rob. Cinderella had a big album back in 1988. Here's one of the songs off of that. The album is called Long Cold Winter. The song is called Coming Home.

Always love me some Hootie and the Blowfish, and I love that song right there. That is Darius Rucker with Wagon Wheel from 2013, and from the album Tour de Force 1984, a band that I just recently got a chance to go see live, 38 special, If I'd Been the One. We've got time for a couple more for you right now. Let's go down to Memphis, Tennessee, the late, great Elvis Presley, one of his big number one hits, Suspicious Minds.

0: Little Jimmy Buffet for you right there. Actually, it's Jimmy Buffett, Margaritaville, and that was from 1977. That was the number 14 biggest hit of the year. That's going to wrap up my all-genre radio show for this week. We call it Free for All. Join me again next time. We will do it again. I am Rob, and you guys have a great week. Take care of yourself and take care of each other. Bye-bye, everybody. Rob out.
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0: showers out there this morning. Kind of dark. Only 64 degrees. Going to be a high of 75 today. Kind of an unsettled day. As I always say, keep your eye to the sky. Going to be some storms today. All right. Matty, good morning.
1: Good morning. How you doing?
0: Feeling pretty good today.
1: Me too.
0: On the rainy day, it's rainy this morning.
1: It is. It's a little...
0: It's damp.
1: Yeah. And cool out, too.
0: Yeah, it's, anyway. Good day, though. Good day. Good day, everybody.
1: Good day, sir.
0: All right, Buzz is back from his important parks meeting.
2: Yeah. That was a good one. Good update on the skate park, man.
0: Oh, really?
2: Well, you know, things are moving better now.
0: Okay.
2: Over there.
1: That's what I heard.
2: And if you go over... The Wolf Park side is all dug up right now.
0: Okay.
2: So they're getting ready there, and they're going to start to try to get a demo situation going and try to get kind of a jump start on. The problem is those contractors are tough to get.
1: For
2: a specialized park like that. You know?
0: Yeah, like this must be a time frame.
2: You got to
0: get
2: in line. You got to get in line, yeah.
0: All right. Let's see. And it's a Thursday, everybody. Our good friend... Willette Glenn, the artist, is here. Good morning.
3: Good morning. Happy Father's Day.
0: Oh, happy Father's Day to you.
3: Thank you.
0: So those aren't your pajamas?
3: No, that's polyester.
0: Oh, okay.
3: They're entertainment outfits. You're going to have to get used to it. I have about 30...
0: I know. I'm just saying. Those pajamas... Okay. I like it. I like how they...
3: I wouldn't sleep in that if you paid me.
0: You wouldn't sleep? You don't sleep in that?
3: No way.
0: That looks like something you would sleep in.
3: It would be comfortable, but no. It's entertainment.
0: Isn't that right? I mean, that's...
2: I'll sleep in anything.
3: My new outfit. I've regenerated myself, reinvented myself, and this is my new outfit from now on.
0: Really?
3: That's the new me.
0: It's the new you.
3: I've done that all my life.
0: I know, but now it's happening rapidly.
3: Remember, I'm 73 years old. I'm getting down to the end of my early living here.
0: Okay, all right. Wow. This is great. Good morning. You're on the air.
4: Good morning, everyone. Dan O'Neill. Just left the site of two of the main components of the tunnel boring machine for the big CSO project.
0: Oh,
4: arrived overnight down on Sundial Ave.
0: Wow.
4: Pretty interesting. Two huge cranes. One's rated 550 ton. The other's rated 750. It's pretty neat. And they'll try to move them down the hill and get them in place today. So, big doing. They've been sitting in Portsmouth for a little bit waiting for a DOT because they got to rate all the bridges to bring these over. And if you get a chance, you should swing by there. It's very, very interesting.
0: All right.
4: All the components just to get them here.
0: Yeah,
4: no kidding. The specialized trucks. So I'm just leaving there. And I have a little bit of an issue with you, Brother White.
0: Okay.
2: Uh-oh.
3: Brother White.
4: All right. I'm not holding a grudge. So I went over Tuesday night and watched at JFK. What a great job by Jason Bonilla, my colleague, on having the World Cup games. Got a huge screen over there, and Tommy Katsiantonis donated pizza. Billy Barry was the pizza delivery guy. Nice mix of people over there. And watched the Argentina-Algeria game. Messi had the hat trick and had one more, but they called offside. Just a wonderful night. But I would have been there tonight because you had challenged me to meet you on Thursday night. Well, you didn't tell me it's a week from now.
0: Yeah.
4: I would have been over there tonight and no Peter White. And tomorrow I would have been shutting down, making a motion to shut down Manchester Public Television. It's next week. I got to meet you over there at 10 o'clock.
0: Yeah, we're going to all be over there at 10 o'clock, I think, right? It's the big one. It's the USA game.
4: Yeah, but it was pretty exciting. And the mix of people that were in there, whether they had Argentinian ties or Algerian ties or just soccer fans, was really, really neat. And at halftime, something really cool went on. I did not participate, but somebody pulled out a soccer ball. And literally, the fans from no matter what their country of origin or whether U.S. Born in the USA, they were kicking the ball, and one of the police officers over there was playing soccer with the kids. It was pretty pretty special night. So can't give Jason Bonilla enough credit for pulling this off.
2: Yeah.
3: How big of a crowd was it?
4: There might have been, I'd say maybe 50 people.
3: That's good.
4: It was kind of late. That was a later game, maybe 9 o'clock, I think. But it was a nice crowd, Glenn, nice mix of people.
3: Good.
4: Mainly younger people. There were some kids there. Some younger parents brought their kids in, and they were kicking the ball around. But it was good. Tommy Katsiantonis donated pizzas. Billy Barry was the shuttle driver. But well done, Alderman Bonilla.
2: Yeah, we had him on. We had him on Monday. It's good.
4: So, only kidding, but I would have been there tonight if he didn't say something to me.
2: Okay, yeah, it's next week.
4: Peter.
2: It's next week.
4: Next week.
2: Next Thursday.
4: So, but you should bring, you can bring snacks in and out because really there's a vending machine, but
2: yeah,
4: there's nothing there. And I don't know if Tommy will donate again, but I tell you, the pizza went quick. Joe Lair, we had to make sure even the great Joe Lair got a slice of pizza.
2: Oh, good, good. That would be a shame if he didn't.
4: No, but so I just wanted to give shout-outs, congratulations to Alderman Bonilla on pulling this off. That screen is, I don't know where they found it, but it's very, everything's as clear as day on it.
2: That's what we use when we do those movies in the park. That screen.
4: Okay.
2: Yeah, it's good.
4: Is that something Manchester Public Television owns, or?
2: Yes. That's all us. That's all us.
4: Well, it was just a great night. I look forward to the other days that you guys are participating with Jason. I know he can't do every game because the JFK is not available all the time, but if you get a chance to go over, especially the USA game, it was pretty special, and the people really got into it. All right, here's a question, and I'll hang up.
2: All right.
4: I want to hear you guys say, I had this discussion with my son last night as we were at La Carreta. Messi or Ronaldo? I can tell you I'm down 5-2 so far. I'm a Messi guy. My son was a Ronaldo guy, so... I'll let you guys, if you feel like discussing it, discuss. And then you got Mbappe from France, and now the Norwegian. I don't know his name. He's a pretty good player, too. So, all right. Thank you, guys.
2: All right. Yes. Okay. Thank you. Alderman O'Neill, always nice to hear from you. I know nothing about
5: soccer. Is
2: I know
5: not
2: nothing
5: my
2: about
5: thing.
2: It, do you?
5: What I will say is if you watch it and really get into it, It's amazing because these people, the World Cup is just a whole nother thing. What really caught me, Jason, he's always, obviously, Alderman O'Neill's not a big Facebook guy, right?
2: Right.
5: Otherwise, he would see Jason's stuff all over the place.
2: He's still on MySpace.
5: Right. he's didn't do interviews with the kids that, the high school type kids, that are there. And, there was one from the Congo, and I had many kids from the Congo I've coached over the years, especially, towards the end of my career. And just great, hardworking families, that come here. And these kids are so into it. That's their first love. I mean, that's their country's.
2: Yeah, absolutely.
5: Everything to them, have you noticed the Scottish thing? The Scotland guys in Boston. Have you seen the stories? It's going like national news.
2: Yeah, what is that? What is going
5: They're
2: on?
5: They're just vacationing down there. And they call it a holiday, right?
2: Right.
5: They're on holiday. These people probably saved up for years.
2: To go, come watch this. It.
5: And, it's their first time that Scotland is in it in years, right? And they are just having a blast down there. The right way.
2: Mm-hmm.
5: The old school way. Without... killing each other and
1: I guess
5: tripping over buses and everything else.
1: 2 bars on Lansdowne Street, yeah. ran out of beer.
5: They ran out of beer, and that was the story last night on like the nightly news, like ABC nightly news.
3: They ran out of beer. They left the drink.
5: Yeah, man. They drank them right out of there. I can't recall what the Scottish beer is. It's like the Sam Adams of Scotland.
1: Yeah, it's like Guinness in Ireland.
5: So one of the clubs totally ran out of that. The Sam Adams bar ran out of their summer ale totally. Like, these guys can drink. These guys can put it down.
3: Oh yeah,
5: and they're so jovial. Like when they get, you know, it's like a good drunk, right?
6: Yeah.
5: They showed them in the stands at Fenway, and the song's over. You know, I know, Sweet Caroline's a
6: right, yes.
5: touchy thing for you, Peter. but these were other songs, you know, and they just keep singing. They just keep going. It's like the next inning's going, and they're still singing, you know?
6: Yeah.
5: It's fun.
1: I grew up around soccer because my dad is, that's his whole life.
6: Yeah. There was no soccer in my life. You know, my daughter played for a couple minutes.
5: Well, my kids played when they were young. Yeah. And I even helped, because I coached everything. So I even helped. I knew nothing about the game, but like they had the indoor place in Bedford there. My kids played in that. Yeah. And then, they played outdoor too, but mostly for me, like I was looking for a kicker.
6: Wow.
5: You know, for a football, you know.
6: Well, let's say good morning to everybody in our Facebook Live room. You can go on to Facebook, The Morning Show with Peter White, and jump in there with Will Vegas. Good morning. He says he was at the game Sunday, and he goes, it was like world peace happened. They were great people.
5: Yeah.
6: You know, it was like the vibe, right? Yeah, they must have this. Yeah, that's pretty. I've been hearing this. Pretty cool. I like it.
1: They like go marching somewhere, and they got lost, and were going the wrong way.
5: They were going
1: to
5: Fenway.
1: They were going the wrong way.
5: They were going the wrong way to Fenway, and the cops got in there, and the cops gave them an escort. An escort.
6: No kidding.
5: I mean, this is just, you know, and Will would fit right in that crowd.
6: Fine.
5: You know, as much as I joke around with Will, he fits right in with that crowd. You know,
1: wonder if anyone just happy, the game behind him.
5: Yeah. I mean, do you even pay attention to the game?
6: Right.
5: You know what I mean? It's like,
6: I'll tell you though, Fenway is tight. I mean, if you're in the regular seat and you're in the middle of the row, it's tight.
5: Some of those
6: there.
5: Seats,
1: not
5: man,
1: for me.
6: We're I, big. Matt,
5: no bueno on some of those seats.
1: See you again.
6: I'm all crinkled up. Like, Glenn, do you know what I'm talking about? Like, I'm being like,
5: you're going to grandstand? Forget it.
6: Yeah.
5: Oh my God.
1: I'm reclined out.
3: Well, I don't mind the crowd, so.
6: Yeah, you don't mind. You like the crowd.
3: You thrive on it.
6: You feed off it. Yeah. All right. We'll say good morning to our friend Judy up there at Diz's Cafe, 860 Elm Street. Check them out today for lunch or dinner, anything. Yeah.
1: Supper.
6: All right, David Stack, good morning. Hello to Bill Burke out there. Mike Tenzar, Melanie, good morning to you. And our good friend Mike Pelopita down there at Queen City Cabinetry. Hi, Mike.
1: He's been doing some surfing.
6: They're a Queen City Cabinetry. Hi, Mike.
1: He's been doing some surfing.
6: Yeah, did I see you and Kid Rock riding horses together yesterday?

0: No, it's not always broken. It just broke at once.
1: It'd take a lot of people off there.
0: Yeah, it happens.
1: Yeah, it
2: does. He doesn't let it get him down, though.
1: He beats it up.
2: Yeah.
1: He beats on it.
0: You know, it's when you can do it yourself, yeah, it's actually kind of fun.
1: Yeah, yourself. You mean your brother doing it for you.
0: If I screw it
1: while
0: up.
1: While you watch him.
0: No, I've been doing, like, I know Harleys pretty well. Cars, I get a little lost because of all the electronics.
2: You ride motorcycles, Glenn, ever?
3: I did it once.
2: You did?
3: On a long trip, and I said never again.
2: A long trip?
3: On the highway, yes.
2: Really? How long?
3: We went to Rugby, the mines.
2: Oh.
3: In the north of New Hampshire.
2: Oh, really? Yeah. Okay.
3: And the roads were curvy in the back roads, and I said, oh, my God, will I get home alive? But I did. It was an adventure, and I love adventure.
2: You were driving? You were riding?
3: No. I was in the back seat.
2: You were holding on?
3: Yes.
0: For dear life.
3: For dear life.
2: Yikes. All right. Very, very good. It is a motorcycle. Have you heard? Motorcycle Week has it's down like 20-something percent, right?
0: Yeah, 24%, they say.
2: Matt, what's happening there?
0: Money. I guess, number one, gas prices, yeah, they're saying, is affecting it. Yeah. Number two, the Canadians are coming.
3: Yeah.
2: Oh, really?
0: And the Canadians are huge.
1: And number three, they're old now. The Bike Week crowd aren't 40 and 30 years old anymore.
0: Oh, they are. There's a whole new generation.
1: There is a generation, but the guys, the main guys, are 60 and 70 years old. So they're going to bed at 8 o'clock.
3: And they're getting tired.
1: You know, they're selling more T-shirts up there than beer now.
0: You know what I'm saying? You should see this new generation of kids.
1: No, I know. And that's not my lane. You're probably right, but there's not as many of them is what I'm saying, right? Obviously.
0: No, there's just as many.
1: Yeah.
0: Yeah, because this whole stunt thing happened with Harleys. So you've got this whole younger generation of kids.
1: Okay.
0: That are all getting into, like, Dynas and building them. Because even this morning, I was seeing videos. They're causing a lot of havoc up there, though. Like, taunting the police and stuff, doing burnouts.
2: Really?
0: Oh, yeah.
1: But when I say there's not that as many of them.
2: I thought it was...
1: They said it's 30% down. That's what I mean. You know,
0: that's more because the Canadians, I think. Honestly, like, because even I've, you know, I used to go to Daytona every year, all that. A lot of the guys you meet are from Canada.
1: Yeah. And you're saying the gas prices because people are towing their bikes here, they're not riding their bikes here.
0: Yeah, and a lot of people tow and trailer because if you're coming from Florida or you're coming, or even like guys like all these stunt crews coming up, they've got 20 bikes they got to bring and they're not riding those on the highway that far. So, their trailer. A lot of the older guys do. They pull their RVs, all that. So, it's too bad.
2: Yeah.
0: And it does, you know, I mean.
1: Well, you still got this weekend, so it'll probably pick up.
0: Oh, yeah.
1: This is the big weekend, right? Coming up.
2: I think it's the big weekend, right?
1: It's going to be good weather, so.
0: Right? Yeah, this is the huge weekend.
1: Yeah.
0: So, tonight, tomorrow, Saturday will be.
2: Saturday will be prime, right?
0: I wouldn't want to be up there on Saturday.
3: They have
0: fireworks
3: at all on Saturday.
2: You what?
3: They have fireworks at all on Saturday.
0: Are they doing fireworks up there?
3: They do it all the time on Bike Week.
2: Oh, really?
3: The last day, it's like a...
2: Okay,
3: the end and closing.
2: All right. I don't know. Yeah, maybe they do.
0: I try not to go up on the last night.
2: So, Glenn, what's going on this week? Anything since last week we saw you? Are you in your new place yet?
3: No, but I signed a lease, and
2: I'm going slowly,
3: day by day, bring some stuff. But the big move will be been postponed from the 27th to the 28th.
2: Wow, you must be excited.
3: Because I have an engagement, and I don't want to change my lifestyle. I want to go back to where I was.
2: You want to go back to, so you can stay over at the Watoy a little bit later.
3: Yes. Tonight, I'll have to get home by 9, but another 2 weeks, yeah.
2: Okay, so 2 weeks you'll be in your new place. That is fantastic. I'm glad. This is the real deal. You got it right.
3: Got it. It's hard work, but 3 months. But and my son and Andy, he's a soccer fan. He plays it very well too.
2: Oh, really?
3: When I went to Africa, he was really good. So growing up, when I adopted him at 14, and he used to be in soccer as well as Rahman from Ghana. I had to watch their games on the telephone.
2: You watched them on the phone?
3: Yeah.
2: How do you do that? Oh, you mean
3: like the internet.
2: Oh, you just watch them, you stream them.
3: Yeah.
2: Okay.

0: Well, that's nice.
1: Before then, soccer, I didn't know what it was. I knew it was a ball game, but
0: yeah, you know, just get
1: it's very big in Europe, and
0: yeah, it's a big. It's probably one of the biggest sports in the world, right?
1: Yeah.
2: Oh yeah.
0: If not the biggest,
2: it
0: right?
2: is. I think it is the biggest sport.
1: And
2: in the
1: it's
2: world.
1: Become very big in Manchester because of our new population, and that's all good.
0: They always, even growing up though, they always
2: soccer was huge.
0: They always taught us, even going through phys ed in school, there was always a soccer, you know, lesson or whatever, right?
3: Well, first time I ever played was at the boys club.
0: Yeah, same here. Something like that. Yeah. Boys club or the Y or something like that.
3: We used to play
0: like
3: the indoor thing, you know, and they had the mats on the wall, and that was a goal.
0: Yeah.
3: If you hit the mat,
2: I remember playing there indoor. That was...
3: yeah.
2: That was fun. That was rough.
3: Everything was fun there.
0: Oh.
2: Because, like, the walls and everything.
0: The best was at the boys club. The best game in the gym ever was just... it was bombardment, you know, where basically that's what they called it back then. What else?
3: Bombardment.
0: Yeah. And you take a bunch of balls, you put them in the middle of the room, and each team has one side of the gym, and then someone says go, and you all go for the, you know, and that's how you, and you knock it, you know, the other team out. It's like dodgeball, really.
2: Exactly.
0: On a big level.
3: And Brian Tremblay used to make up games, right?
0: Yeah,
3: and he morphed that into what he called it fireball.
0: Oh, man.
3: And what it would do is line you up against the wall and whip these balls in. Now, we're talking about a guy that could have been a professional baseball player. Like, he was a big-time pitcher, right? And he blew his arm out a little bit. And
0: all right.
3: That's what derailed his career. He would whip these balls at you. And, of course, you know, the more athletic kids, he would save for last.
0: Yeah, right? Yeah.
3: And he would just, like, you try to get out of the way, and all of a sudden you get one right in the face.
0: Oh, yeah, yeah.
3: You know, and it's like, you know, back then you could do that kind of thing. Now he'd probably be, you know,
0: oh, yeah,
3: put
0: you
3: up
0: can't.
3: On charges.
0: You yeah, know? You can't do that.
3: But I just remember, the things I remember are like, you know, remember how they had the bases at, you know,
0: yeah.
3: for kickball and all that?
0: Yeah, yeah.
3: And you're just sliding into the base, and him just, like, getting a relay throw from the outfield and just whipping it at you. You know, it would hit you so hard the ball would go, oh man,
0: that guy was great. We come from an era of the boys and girls club where it wasn't, you know, as a big corporate organization,
3: right?
0: Like, right. You know what I mean, I think it was
3: affiliated. More behind the scenes kind of, like,
0: yeah, things were very loose over there at the original
3: I mean, there was an office there that was kind of like forbidden to go into, and those were the administrators. There was like one secretary and then one big dude that like really ran the place. But you know, you didn't interact with them, you know.
0: No, they didn't want anything to do with you.
3: And Brian invented this other game. It was called Bonk Ball.
0: I remember Bonk Ball.
3: Yeah, so he, you know, it was a cut off hockey stick. So what he would do, and they had to use their resources, right? So when you'd break a hockey stick in the gym, they wouldn't throw it out. He'd cut it and turn it into a bat. So now it's a bat, right? And they would take those little, not the red kickballs, but the other ones.
0: Yeah.
3: And you'd throw it a pitch on one bounce, and then you'd whack it, you know, and you had a line up on the wall.
0: Bonk ball.
3: That's a double. This is a, you know, a home run. Wild.
0: They had that, also the rock climbing mountain on the wall.
3: Yeah. Yeah,
0: right. That's gone now. That's not there.
3: Yeah. Yeah, it's gone, yeah. But the gym still has the same feel.
0: Yeah, I was just there.
3: Yeah, it's still
0: I was there for...
3: Hall of Fame thing?
0: Yeah, well, it was, retiring... Yeah, Hall of Rick Samoida and Ken Neal were getting inducted, and they had beer there.
3: Yeah. Well, yeah, it's an adult situation.
0: Yeah, and it was free. Good morning. You're on the air.
4: Yeah, good morning. How's everybody doing?
0: Who's this?
1: It's Mike.
4: Yeah, did you go over to Alley Cat yesterday? Everybody get their pizza?
0: No, that's today.
4: Oh, it's today. I thought it was yesterday. Oh, no kidding.
0: Yeah, no kidding.
4: Yeah, I just being nosy. I see you all getting together there.
0: Yeah.
4: Minus Steve, but, you know, just being nosy, thought I'd say hello.
0: All right. Well, hello.
4: Yeah. No donuts today?
0: No.
3: You bring some in?
4: I sent them to the wrong place.
3: You got to bring some in, Ron?
4: Are you kidding me? I'm still laying down.
0: You're laying down right now?
4: Yeah.
0: You just want...
4: No, not like you think. I'm on the couch. I'm horizontal on the couch.
0: Oh, okay. Are you sick?
4: No, just lazy. It's kind of yucky out.
0: Oh, okay.
2: Icky.
0: Fair enough.
4: All right. Well, I don't know. I haven't got much to say. Just wanted to say good morning to everybody.
3: Morning, man.
0: All right, Ron. Good morning to you.
3: He's waiting for the Price is Right to come on.
4: Hey, everybody. Be good. Have a great day.
0: All right. Thanks, Ron. All right. Sounds like Ron just wanted to talk to somebody.
3: Yeah.
0: You know?
2: That was nice. He said good morning.
3: Sitting on a couch in his underwear.
1: Yeah.
3: Gee, thanks.
1: So I told you last week, guys, that I had gone to get my stress test.
0: Yeah.
1: And I was very happy that I passed. I passed.
0: You passed?
1: On the next night, I got a phone call at 6 p.m. from the doctor saying, you passed the test, but you're not out of trouble.
0: Okay.
1: 6 months ago, my heart used to pump 65% of my blood. Now it only pumps 49.
0: Right.
1: Not good. But so, 6 months ago, I used to beat at 51 beats per minute. I'm down to 46.
0: I don't know.
1: We had to come out with a plan.
0: So that's like half. Is that like half of?
1: I don't have enough blood going to the head. So I'm still at a high
0: risk. That makes a lot of sense.
1: I'm still at a high risk of having strokes. Yeah. But I'm not slowing down.
0: You're not going to slow down.
1: Saturday, I have three events in Providence, Rhode Island. My first summer concerts. I'm in a parade. There'll be 50,000 people in that parade.
0: Yeah, what is this? The Macy's Day Parade?
1: No, it's called a City of
0: City of
1: Providence. They have festivals up there.
0: Oh, okay.
1: It's 172,000 people that live there.
0: Okay. Well, Mike Pilipita says in Rhode Island they used to have rock fights.
1: Really?
0: Yeah.
1: I think those days are gone. I hope
0: they don't do that anymore. Can you bring rocks to your concert?
1: No, I do not.
2: It's a real rock concert.
0: Yeah. Oh, man. But I had no idea you were that busy.
1: Yes, and Monday I
0: now,
1: have
0: now, what kind of parade is this?
1: It's the city parade.
0: Oh, okay. It's just called the city parade.
1: It's a city event.
0: And what do you have to do with Rhode Island? What do you have? What is your connection?
1: I've been going there for over 12 years now in June.
0: Really? In June?
1: I love it.
0: You vacation in Rhode Island?
1: I wouldn't call it a vacation. I'm back the next day. I mean, I don't stay overnight.
0: Oh, you don't stay overnight?
1: It's only a 2.5-hour drive.
2: He only summers there.
0: No, he only goes down for the day.
2: Oh, yeah. It's a day trip.
1: It's a day trip.
0: Yeah. Okay, that's pretty cool, Glenn.
1: It is.
0: Wow. How do you get all this time off from Home Depot?
1: I had vacation pay, you know.
0: Oh, you do?
1: Of course
0: I do. Okay, I didn't know. I didn't know. I guess it's none of my business, really.
1: No, I took a vacation day.
0: Oh, okay.
1: My first for the year. I haven't left the city in 3 months, so it's time I go. It's good for my health.
0: Yeah, it'll be good for you. Is it nice down there?
1: Yes.
0: What do you do? Do you know somebody down there?
1: I know lots of people.
0: Oh. I had no idea you knew.
2: He's a celebrity down there.
0: Okay, I didn't know.
1: So come Monday, I'm going to a big event. It's at a... what do you call that? A golf club. They're raising money for a nonprofit, about $70,000. And I'm going to represent the store. Me and another lady, we've been chosen to represent the store.
0: Really? Represent the golf store?
1: No, the Home Depot. In Hooksett.
2: Home Depot?
1: Home Depot.
0: Yeah.
1: Home Depot, the hardware store.
0: Yeah, the giant hardware store in Hooksett. Oh, so you guys are going to be in now. What does that mean for you?
1: Well, I'm representing them and also representing another company that wants me there. So
0: really, what company is that?
1: It's a shelter. It's okay. A private shelter.
0: Oh, okay.
1: For rehab.
0: All right. Very good.
2: You kind of look like you work at Home Depot with that shirt.
0: Thanks, Matt.
1: Yeah, he's orange.
2: I know.
1: He's even got the orange hat.
0: Why are we making fun of my shirt? Why?
1: We're not.
0: I mean,
3: Matt.
2: No, I'm just saying, the second he said Home Depot, just in my head, I'm like, oh, that shirt.
0: No, Home Depot's copying me.
2: Okay.
1: And the Home Depot mic?
0: No.
2: Well, that's red.
1: What kind of orangey red?
0: All right, guys. I mean.
2: It's a nice shirt.
0: Thanks.
2: I like it.
0: I like this shirt a lot.
2: I know you do.
0: I don't wear it a lot.
2: should wear it more. Orange looks
0: this
2: good.
0: This is
2: on
0: the
2: you.
0: First time this. This summer. Is the first time
1: it's
0: this
1: too
0: year.
1: Hot to wear.
0: Yeah, it's it. Well, it's
1: it is kind of thick.
0: What do you mean it's kind
1: of? It's short sleeve, but it's.
0: You think I should?
1: No.
0: You think I should wear something a little more sheer?
1: If you're comfortable with your wear, you should wear it. That's how I feel.
0: Really? You think this looks hot? Like you, this is a winter shirt to you?
1: No, it's not a winter shirt. It's more like a spring and for me, it's
0: well, spring. It is springtime right
1: spring
0: now.
1: Spring and fall.
0: It's spring right now.
1: Yeah, we're getting there. We're getting to summer.
0: Yeah, but it's spring right now.
1: But we've hit 90s and 80s already, so.
0: Yeah, I know. But it's spring.
1: Officially, yes.
0: Yeah, it's spring with some summer weather.
1: That's good.
0: Right? Does that make sense? That's, you know.
1: It's good that the winter
0: so we don't have to argue. For argument's
1: sake. No, we don't have to argue. It's all really right. Pouring out there.
0: Yeah, it is. We'll be right back. We're going to take a little break, Glenn, and then we have Andy coming up. And
5: you're
0: yeah.
5: Listening to Peter White. Call us at 250-6007. It's the morning show.
6: Good morning, Manchester. Here's Peter White.
0: All right, we got some rain out there coming down. Pretty wet out there. All right, like I said, we have Andy coming up. We have our phone lines open, 250-6007. Our Facebook Live room is open, yes. And we have, of course, it is Thursday, we have Villette Glenn, the artist. Always great catching up with him. We love having you on the show on Thursday now.
2: Yeah, it's great.
0: Yeah, no, I'm being...
1: Thank you.
0: That's authentic. You're waiting for my punchline.
1: No
0: punchline.
1: I appreciate it.
0: Yeah.
2: Very entertaining.
0: Yeah, it is. I think, you become a big hit on the show. A fan favorite. Now, tell me about this outfit now. I know you said it's made of, is it 100%
1: polyester?
0: Polyester.
1: But polyester has gone a long ways from years, past years.
0: Really?
1: They're not as, the old polyester, if you had a cigarette and you could put a hole in it so fast.
0: Right. I think it would actually catch on fire.
1: Yes.
0: Yeah, you don't want...
1: These are a little bit different.
0: Those don't catch on fire?
1: Well, any clothes will catch on fire, but not as fast as that did.
0: Get a lighter. Let's see what this stuff...
2: whose shirt goes up first.
3: I think yours will, Matt.
2: This is a high-quality summer shirt.
3: Yeah.
0: Well, no, Glenn's looks pretty good.
1: And what is the... is it cotton or what? What is it?
3: Don't take your shirt off.
1: Yeah, don't
3: please.
1: Take it off.
0: It looks like an interior, like a couch pattern from the early 1990s.
3: Yeah,
2: yeah it does.
0: That kind of...
1: it's a good shirt to wear to go to a bar.
2: It's a good shirt to wear anywhere.
1: Yeah.
0: Yeah, that's a good shirt, Matt. I mean...
1: You sure that's not polyester?
2: I have no clue. I don't look at the fabric. I just look at it if it's comfortable and wear it.
1: It looks like polyester.
0: Now, polyester feels good on the skin, right?
1: It does. It's very comfortable.
0: Why wouldn't you want to sleep in that, then?
1: Because I...
0: What do you have? Do you
1: I don't wear pajamas to begin with.
0: What do you... Don't tell me you sleep naked.
1: No, I wear my underwear.
0: Okay.
3: No commando?
1: No commando.
0: Right.
3: Sleepy commando.
1: Especially at my age. And I don't sleep anyway. Only 3 hours, so...
0: Yeah, he doesn't even sleep. Why bother?
2: Because you got too much to do.
0: Yeah.
1: Too much to do, and I love it that way.
2: It's the way you stay young.
1: People keep saying, slow down. I don't know what that word means. I don't want to.
0: Yeah. Well, we worry about you, Glenn.
2: Yeah.
1: I'll be fine.
0: Don't do too much.
1: I'll be fine.
0: Media day for you today?
1: Yep.
0: And you're starting your day with Peter White.
1: With Peter White.
0: Thank you. Appreciate that. Now, you can catch Glenn's TV show today.
1: 4 o'clock.
0: At 4 o'clock on Channel 8, if you have Comcast, right?
1: Yeah.
0: And on the World Wide Web, I understand.
1: Yes.
0: All right.
1: ManchesterTV.org, and you pick TV 8.
0: All right.
3: Yeah. Now, did you change the name of it, Glenn? Is it still Willette at Large?
1: I'm still at large.
3: Oh, okay.
0: There's a lot of people at large in the city.
1: Yeah.
0: But you were at large first.
1: No, Mr. Gerard wasn't, then he quit, and then I became at large.
0: You stole it.
1: And I didn't steal it.
0: Did he tell you stole it?
1: He did, of course.
0: Yeah.
1: When he got back, and I said...
0: Did he threaten you with a lawsuit?
1: No, but I just said, my name is not Mr. Gerard at Large, so I'm not stealing nothing.
0: You don't have to say his name.
1: Okay.
0: You can just say stinky.
1: Yeah. Oh, no. It's be okay. Nice. Now.
3: That is being nice.
1: I know it's raining in the morning, but...
0: Yeah. Stinking up the place.
1: Hey, the fog is going away. That's a good sign.
3: Yeah.
0: Yeah, but we are going to have storms later today, Glenn.
1: Thunderstorms, aren't we?
0: Yeah, I think so.
1: Yeah.
0: What are we doing? Do you have a song today? Now, is it true you're doing Billy Squire's Stroke Me today?
1: My God, what is that? I've never heard of this.
0: Oh, okay.
3: You never heard that one?
2: No. It's a good song.
1: I want to do Unchained Melody, and it's a Josh Groban arrangement through Thinking.
3: Oh, man.
1: Thinking.
3: My mom's favorite right there.
1: Yeah.
0: Really?
3: I don't know if that's the song, but
0: your mom,
3: Josh Groban.
0: Okay, and it is, let's see what we have here, Glenn. It
1: Josh
0: is,
1: Groban.
0: What is it called
1: Thinking.
0: Again?
1: Thinking. It's called Unchained Melody.
0: Unchained. My love. Let's see. I have... Unchained by Van Halen.
1: No, you have it by Josh Groban. That's what I got.
0: All right, hold on a second.
1: And it's, I believe it's the Thinking.
0: All right, I have Unchained Melody. Josh
1: Groban.
0: Did you say Josh Logan?
1: Groban. Oh. I know who Josh Logan is. He's a native of us. He doesn't live here. He lives in Tennessee now.
0: Yeah, I know. I thought you were, and it is karaoke, right?
1: Yes. Go to Thinking.
2: Kara King, right?
1: Thinking.
2: Oh.
0: Now,
2: I'm not an entertainer, so.
0: Is it the Sing King, you say, right? I don't see it on here. Hold on.
1: Then try Carafun.
0: I know. Hold on. Unchained Melody, right?
1: Yeah. It was done by the Righteous Brothers.
0: Well, yeah, I know that. Okay, let's see what we got.
1: You could do that version if you can't find the Josh Groban.
0: Okay, I think I do have a Sing King one. Okay, yeah, this is the Righteous Brothers one, okay. But it's basically, it's the same
1: it's the
0: song.
1: Same thing.
0: Yeah, right. And, yeah. All right, Glenn, let me set this up for you. So, nothing but the best for Glenn here.
2: Always.
0: I got a lot of messages last week saying, wow, he's really picking it up. You, good job last
1: yes,
0: week.
1: And you wait. When I'm back in my apartment, I can practice 3 hours a day and get back to where I was.
0: I'm sure your neighbors are going to appreciate that.
1: Oh, no, I have a good sound system. I don't have to go that loud.
0: Oh, okay. You have your own sound booth?
1: Yes.
0: Okay, very good. All right, let me see what we can do. Here we go. Oh, let me...
1: Thinking?
0: Here you go.
1: Enjoy.
0: You enjoy.

0: The Righteous Brothers arrangement. Thank
1: righteous.
0: You.
1: Righteous. You know.
0: They were righteous.
1: Right up into this very moment. I've always loved that song.
0: It's a great song.
1: Until you sang it.
0: My own version. My own version.
2: That was like the Ghost version, right?
0: Yeah, this
2: that's
0: guy
2: from
0: here.
2: Ghost.
0: This guy here, Buzz, is watching those words and saying, that's not what it says on there.
1: Oh, you changed the words?
0: Oh, a lot.
2: Oh,
0: huh?
2: No, yeah. He just,
0: about 15%.
1: About 15%. Oh,
0: it's
1: so.
0: A cover song.
2: Not really.
0: It's a cover
2: change.
0: Song.
2: You just kind of. Yeah, you put your own twist on it.
0: And then they added a lot of words.
1: Kind of like Weird Al stuff.
0: Well, I wouldn't call that that.
1: Oh, right? Changing it?
0: Changing it doesn't make it weird. Everybody does cover songs.
1: Well, I know. But you know, Weird Al had, you know, Eat It.
2: Yeah.
1: Instead of Beat It.
0: He had his own style.
3: Amish Paradise.
0: Yeah. Well, I don't change those
2: I
0: words.
2: Think that's the best one.
0: I literally add words. Like the I add my own version.
1: All right. Before we get to Andy here, it should be a couple minutes. We have good job, by the way, Glenn. Thank you very much. We'll be hearing from Glenn again. Be performing a little bit later in the show, right?
0: Sure.
1: All right. And all right. Our friend Lillian has a question. It is about tea. She says, "Would you mind answering a couple?" You mind answering a question here? I always knew Don Tibbetts was Bertha. And Mel Swell. But I'm not sure about this one. Otis Felch. Was that Don Tibbetts as well? Well, Lillian, I've got an answer for you here. Yes, Don Tibbetts played the great character of Otis Felch. Yes. That is a true. Yes, that is true. The many characters.
2: Many.
0: He was a great guy.
1: And not only did we get a question from Lillian...
2: Uh-oh.
1: I'm going to pass this one and let Matt do the honors for this one. I think you're going to be pleased, Buzz.
2: Oh, okay.
1: I think it's dedicated to you. Came in the mail.
2: In the mail.
3: All right. This one is just simply titled...
2: Wait, no music?
1: Oh, we need...
3: I mean, you know, Buzz...
2: You know, I want the whole thing here,
3: yeah,
2: man. You know, if you get...
3: All about Buzz, right? Doesn't care about anyone else.
2: He just said it's all about me.
0: Yeah,
2: I didn't say that.
3: Yeah, the poem's about you, not the show.
2: There you go, Matt.
3: Are you happy now? You want a tissue?
2: No. Well, let's.
1: This is our old, this is our old love advice music.
0: Yes, it is.
3: That's why we're using it for Buzz.
2: I don't need love advice. That's what
3: you need all the love you can get, buddy. Buzz.
1: Ah. By Lillian.
3: He may not dress his dog in yellow, still, he's a jolly good fellow. He worked the streets for 38 years. That's lots of sweating with his peers. Buzz knows every street in town. Only Andy's words can take him down.
1: No, Andy's wards.
3: Oh,
2: wards.
3: Oops.
1: Like the ward game.
3: Yeah. Oh, yeah, I got you. Sorry. Oh. Let me start over.
2: No. You're good.
3: He made a run for aldermen.
1: No, oh, that's one word.
3: I know. I'm making it so it'll rhyme. Let's all hope he runs again.
2: Yeah.
3: Barry O'Neill and Bazoine. Our city wins when we all join. Whether at large, 7 or 10. Go out and vote for aldermen.
1: Oh, I see. All right. Very good. Thank you.
2: Thank you, Lillian.
1: Very nice.
2: And Matt with the rap.
1: I mean, I love it.
2: You should have rapped that.
3: I know I can rap, right?
2: If you rapped it, it would have been much better.
1: I love these little lines. I get these every once in a while.
3: Yeah. They're great.
0: They are.
3: We've been getting those since the old studio.
1: That's right. We've never met Lillian.
0: No.
3: But we know
0: she's a good poem writer.
1: Yes, she is.
3: A poet.
0: Poet, yes.
1: All right. Let's see. All right. Wait.
3: More?
1: Oh, no. No. I'm just, figure Andy should be calling, right?
0: Well, I thought you called him.

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2: And now from ManchesterInkling.com, it's Andrew Sylvia.
3: All right, Andy, good morning.
4: Good morning, Peter.
3: How are you this morning?
4: I'm doing okay. How are you doing?
3: Pretty good. Pretty good. Not bad for a Thursday.
4: Yeah.
3: What's going on?
4: The girls just had some bananas, and Charlotte just took all of my notes for the morning show here. So we're going to have to skip the news unless Charlotte gives them back.
3: Oh, okay.
4: Charlotte, can you give back my notes, please? Say it. Thank you.
3: All right.
4: Okay, we can do the news now. Thank you, Charlotte.
3: All right. Oh, you have your notes.
4: I have my notes now. Thanks. Should I give them back? Right. Thank you very much, sir.
3: All right. So. Very, very good.
4: Okay. Yeah.
3: So what do we got in the headlines?
4: Well, today's free pizza day at Alley Cat. Got a free slice pizza to honor 30 years of Alley Cat pizza. Check that out.
3: 30 years.
4: Wallet Hub is named Manchester the third best run small city in America. The mayor also put out a press release on that. Speaking of the mayor, I will be meeting with him and some DPW officials. Yes, yes, yes. It's very interesting. Down at Sundial Square today, some gigantic sewer boring equipment
3: has
4: come to town. In case you didn't already see it down there on Queen City Avenue.
3: I didn't. Dan O'Neill called. He's already been down there this morning.
4: Yeah, I will have a story on that today. I may have to bring the girls, so please don't report me to the authorities. I'll keep them safe if I bring them. I brought them to several stories already.
3: Okay, I'm sure it's okay. I think it's fine.
4: Oh, yeah, it's probably all right. I'll give them little hard hats if needed.
5: Well, I'm sure they're not going down in the hole.
4: No, we're gonna stay out of the hole. We're not going down in the hole. If I have to go in the hole to get the story, I'll go in the hole. But the girls can wait for someone else.
3: Yeah,
5: they can drive the machine.
4: Yeah, they can. Yeah, they can push the buttons. They like pushing buttons. So,
3: all right, Andy.
4: And, yeah,
3: that sounds fun.
4: Yeah, playing board tonight.
3: Okay. All right, and what's the weather?
4: It's raining.
3: Yeah, it sure is. All right, we're doing it.
4: Yeah.
3: Now we have a guest coming on in just a little bit. Elaine Michaud, right? Did I say it right?
6: Correct.
3: Okay. Oh, where are you there? There you go. Yeah, you want it? Yeah. All right. Very, very good. Now we do a grocery game here with Andy Sylvia. Would you like to join us and play?
6: Sure. Why not?
3: Okay, Matt. I'm not getting that one for some reason. It's way up there. All right. All right, Andy, here we go.
4: Okay, let me find some stuff here. All right, today we are doing meat.
3: Oh, meat, okay. Glenn, do you eat meat?
7: Sometimes. Very little, but I do eat meat.
3: Elaine, do you know Glenn?
6: I've met Glenn multiple times.
3: Okay, very, very good. All right, let's go meat. What's our first item up for bid this morning?
4: First item up for bid is 85% lean ground beef, cost per pound.
3: Okay. And all right. Let's see, Matt. What do you say?
5: What's your, with $8.99 a pound?
3: You're going to go $8.99 a pound for this, Buzz.
8: Good guess, Matt. We'll go $7.99.
3: $7.99 and Glenn.
7: One penny.
3: One. Okay. Okay, Glenn.
5: He's going to take that way too
3: far. All right, Elaine, do you have a guess?
6: Yeah. I'm going to do
3: $7.49. And I'm going to just host. I'm not going to play the game because I'm good today.
4: Yeah. Oh, Elaine, that's how much Glenn's clothes cost, a penny. Just a heads up.
8: One penny.
3: And it's not even, we're not even making a joke. That's how much it is.
4: Yeah. That's literally how much it costs.
3: He wore his pajamas today.
7: They're not pajamas.
3: Okay. All right. They're not. I know they're not.
5: Kind of looks like a swimming pool.
3: No, I told you. It looks like the pattern of like a couch in, 1991.
5: I think that was on the couch I couldn't go on.
8: You weren't allowed to sit on?
5: Yeah, that was in the living room I wasn't allowed in.
3: But fantastic. All right, what is the, we have $8.99, $7.99, one penny, and $7.49. What is the price?
4: $6.29.
3: Glenn.
5: What is this, expired?
3: Glenn gets it. Everybody else is over.
8: Is that Bubba Burgers?
3: So yeah. Glenn gets the point.
7: Do you know that at Home Depot, if an item becomes a penny, you can't sell it?
3: All right. Really, you can't?
4: That's good to know.
7: I don't know if it's like that at all retails, but it is at Home Depot.
3: Okay, wow. Elaine's still trying to figure out how did I get here?
6: Yeah. Wrong turn somewhere, I think.
4: Welcome to the wackiness of morning radio.
3: All right, let's go to our next item up for bid.
4: Next item up for bid is boneless and skinless chicken breast.
3: Okay, what brand?
4: Costco Pat.
3: Okay, all right, we're going to start with Buzz this time.
8: We are?
3: Yeah.
8: Per pound.
3: Yeah.
8: $7.99.
3: All right, $7.99.
8: Boneless, right? Skinless.
3: All right.
5: Good stuff.
3: Glenn.
8: The good chicken.
3: Glenn, what do you think? Chicken.
7: $5.98.
3: Elaine?
6: $4.99.
3: $4.99. That's a good guess. And Matt?
5: One penny.
8: Oh, you're funny, Matt.
3: All right, what do we have, Andy?
4: $3.49 a pound.
8: What am I looking at?
3: All right.
8: What did I say? $8?
3: $8.
8: I was buying the high-end chicken.
3: Yeah. All right. Well, we have three. Let's go. What's next, Andy?
4: Boneless beef sirloin tips. Cost per pound.
3: Ooh. Okay. We're going to start off with Glenn. Sirloin tips.
7: Boneless?
3: Yes. Oh. Just the tips.
7: I'm going to go $7.49.
3: $7.49. That's not a bad guess, I guess. Elaine's steak tips?
6: $8.99.
3: $8.99, another good guess. And Matt?
5: $9.99.
3: $9.99. Buzz, what do you think?
8: $1.
3: $1. All right. What do we have, Andy?
4: $14.99.
5: Thank you.
3: God. All right.
8: Oh, I guess I was thinking of the bone in.
5: Yeah.
3: Oh, yes.
7: Boneless.
3: The bone in.
5: Chicken tips.
3: All right, let's go to the next one.
4: All right, next one is Impossible Ground Beef Made from Plants. It's a 12-ounce package.
8: That's not meat.
3: Well, it is.
5: Yeah, it doesn't count.
4: Well, it tastes like meat, so it counts.
7: It's vegetarian.
3: All right, Elaine, you get first grab at this one.
6: I'll do $10.49.
3: $10.49.
7: How many ounces is it?
3: Okay.
8: 1 pound, I think. One pound.
3: All right, Matt?
4: No, we're doing it by the package.
8: By the package.
5: I'm going to go $12.99.
3: $12.99. The stuff's expensive. Buzz, what do you say?
8: Yeah, it is. It's like I've never bought it before, so I have no idea.
3: Okay.
8: I'll go $14.50.
3: $14.50. Glenn, you like this stuff? A veggie burger?
7: Not really. It doesn't have much flavor.
3: Okay,
7: I'll go $9.98.
3: $9.98? Andy, what do we have?
4: It is $6.89.
3: $6.89. Everyone's overbid, so we have one more in regulation.
4: Okay, we're getting fancy here. All-natural bison steak medallions. Cost per pound.
3: Bison steak medallions. And Matt, this goes to you.
8: $13.99 and
3: Buzz.
8: Bison, huh? $12.99.
3: Glenn.
7: $12.98.
8: $12.98.
7: It's a big bid. That's what I
3: was gonna say. Elaine.
6: $14.49.
3: $14.49. And what is the price, Andy?
4: It is $18.55 a pound.
8: Wow.
7: Oh,
3: $18.65 a pound. So who gets this? Elaine gets it. And she gets to go to the bonus round.
4: Congratulations, Elaine.
5: How lucky.
3: I love this. This is amazing. All right, Andy, we have a bonus, right?
4: No. We always have a bonus. Yes, sir.
3: All right, let's do it.
4: Okay. Tyson Premium Rock Cornish Game Hens. Cost per pound.
3: Oh, yeah, Buzz, you're eliminated.
8: Thank God.
4: Yeah.
8: I'm eliminated. I'm eliminated.
4: This is Buzz's favorite, the Cornish Game Hen.
3: Okay, good. We're going to start off with Glenn on the Cornish Game Hen.
7: A penny.
3: 1 cent.
8: You're killing me today, Glenn.
3: All right, Elaine, here's your big chance to win it all.
6: I'm going to do $12.49.
3: $12.49, and Matt?
5: 2 cents.
8: Oh, wow, man.
3: All right, what do we have?
4: Billy Pool, Billy Pool, mister.
3: What do we have, Andy?
4: It's $3.49 a pound.
3: $3.49 a pound. Oh,
8: that stuff's cheap.
5: It looks like I win.
3: All right, Matt.
8: Oh, you won, Matt.
3: Yeah, Matt wins. Matt wins.
5: 2 weeks in a row.
7: What happened to inflation?
3: Well, that's going to do it for Andy's grocery game today. Andy, we'll talk to you again tomorrow.
4: Sounds good. Have fun with Elaine.
3: All right, yeah. She's already glad she came.
4: Yeah, but the grocery game is always fun.
3: All right. Thank you very much, Andy.
4: Bye-bye.
3: All right. Andy Sylvia, Manchester Ink Link, where everything in Manchester connects. You can find out what's going on around town at ManchesterInkLink.news. We will be back right after this.

0: 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It's the morning show.
1: Good morning, Manchester. Here's Peter White.
2: All right, we are back here. It is Thursday morning. We've got a wet, wet morning out there this morning. It's going to be a high of 75 degrees today. Should be some storms possibly this afternoon, so watch out for that. So we're very excited this morning. A lot going on here in Manchester this summer, and one of the things we've been talking about for many weeks is the new bus route going from, I believe it is the Valley Street Plaza there. I don't know what's that.
3: Price Right
2: at the Valley Street, all the way over to Livingston Park and up towards the north end of Portugal. Well, we're going to find out more. We have, I'm going to say this right, Deputy Health Director here in Manchester, Elaine Misha.
4: Good morning. How are you?
2: All right. Good morning to you. Good morning. Thanks for being a good sport. Did I know that was coming?
4: I did not, but that's okay. I'll roll with it.
2: All right. Very, very good. So let's talk about this. Now, this is something that was kind of a grassroots thing, that started like that.
4: It did. I was part of the age-friendly action plan for the city of Manchester because, as you know, we are all aging. In the city itself, the population is aging. We have, if you don't know, over the age of 65, we have about 16,500 residents of the city. And of that, 2,500 of them are over the age of 85. And that number is just going to keep growing because we are becoming, across the country and across the state and across the world, an older population.
2: Yeah.
4: So we're very focused on what is important to becoming an age-friendly community. And so one of the things was transportation. And so we were looking at how do we get people from point A to point B for important things like healthcare and parks and social opportunities and grocery stores and those kinds of things. And while we were looking at that, and the Manchester Transit Authority, our friends at MTA, were very, very willing to help out and see what we could do to solve some of those issues. And we had a partnership with Alderman Bonilla of Ward 5. And there was an interest from the neighbors and the neighborhood in the Ward 5 area to find a way to get families from that center city area up to the north end of Manchester, where we have beautiful Livingston Park.
2: Sure, sure.
4: Which, as you may know, has a lovely public pool, which opens on Monday.
2: Okay, Monday's the day, right? Okay.
4: Yes, so all the Parks and Rec pools will be opening officially Monday for the season.
2: All right, that's exciting.
4: It is.
2: Summer's here.
4: It is. The temperatures have been going back and forth, but we're looking forward to, I think, a hot summer again this year. So the idea that sort of came to fruition that we were going to try to do something that could sort of meet everybody's needs, whether you wanted to go to the park, to play on the playground, to swim in the pool, whether you wanted to get to healthcare appointments or grocery stores or even just other shopping and errands. And so the pilot route for the Route 42 was born. And the nice thing about it is, as you mentioned, it was a grassroots because everything costs money.
2: Yeah, right? Absolutely.
4: And so what we had with, again, MTA, through federal funding that they have, were able to cover half the cost of what it would take to put that route together for the period that it's going to be running, which is until right now, September 5.
2: Okay.
4: So it's a pilot. And so I want to emphasize for folks, it's a pilot because we want to see if people are going to use it. And if they do, then there's a great opportunity for us to be able to make that a permanent route. And so if people are interested, please ride the bus. It is free.
2: Yeah.
4: Pilot period. There will be no fare beginning June 22nd, so Monday.
2: That's really, I mean, that's really great. And how many times is it a few times? How many times a day will this be happening?
4: Sure. The route starts at 7:15 in the morning, will be the first route. And as you mentioned, it leaves from the Price Right Plaza,
2: which is
4: on the corner of Lincoln and Valley. And so it leaves there and goes up basically Maple Street all the way to the North End, where it'll stop. It has scheduled stops at the Livingston Park.
2: Okay.
4: And then it continues on to the Northside Plaza, where you've got a Hannaford, and there's a laundromat, and there's some other businesses
2: there.
4: That
2: is great.
4: It loops around, it goes back down, it stops at the park on the way back into town, but then it actually bears a little right at that Webster Street corner, and it stops at the Elliott Senior Health Center.
2: Oh, another great,
4: that's a scheduled stop, and then it'll take Beach Street all the way back into town and return to the Price Right. The whole route takes about 50 minutes, 50, and so it leaves 8 times a day.
2: Oh, okay, 8 times a day, that's great.
4: So 7:15, every 15 minutes after the hour, except for 11 a.m., until the last route being 3:15.
2: Okay, and wow, that's that. So, see, to me, I thought it was just, hey, we're going to take the, you know, we're going to take people out to the pools and stuff. So this is great. So you go to the senior center, which people can use this if they don't have transportation. I think that, I mean, this is a resource they can use for that. See, so it's more than just taking, you know, getting
3: right.
2: people.
3: Well, I mean, if the seniors need to go to the doctor's appointment, which that's right. a very popular place for seniors to go to, right next to Dunkin's.
2: Yeah, probably. Absolutely. Right? Absolutely.
3: And, I think you have that, and, you know, we talked about the park and the pool, and, you know, and then maybe the parents have errands to run. They can go to Hannaford.
2: Yeah.
3: The whole thing. How they collaborated with it.
2: No, it really is about 50
3: awesome.
2: Minutes. We have a call here. Good morning.
5: Yes. I is the professor in this morning?
2: He is. We have a guest this morning.
5: Who do you have?
2: We have Elaine Michaud.
5: Elaine Michaud?
2: Yeah, the deputy health director here in Manchester.
5: Yes, I need to make an appointment. No. I'd like to just ask the professor one question, please.
2: All right, Lou.
5: Elaine, I hope you enjoy the set. You're with the nicest people. The Great Peter White Show, it was called by Mr. Cormier in the last 3 months. But anyway, professor, can AI take someone like me and make me a wordsmith?
6: Sure.
2: Yeah, he wants to know if you can use AI for, like, playing Scrabble.
6: Yeah, you can.
5: No, I did not say that. Well, Peter, we're going to start the summer off correctly. Today is my cousin that taught me how to add and spell and play the guitar, everything in life.
2: Yeah.
5: He's gone now. But I have to, no insult to Elaine Michaud or The Buzz or anyone on the set, especially Mr. Stephen Light. But I'll repeat my question, Professor. Can AI make me a wordsmith?
6: Yes. Can make anyone.
5: Well, you don't have to be so, you know, you can say it a little bit more jovial.
2: He said yes.
3: I mean, why are you asking him?
6: It can. It can do a very, it can make you sound very intellectual. And highly intelligent.
3: Lou, like that's,
5: so Buzzy,
3: that's your source?
5: Buzzy, he's the professor.
3: Matt's
5: Buzzy, he's the professor.
3: Oh, okay. I didn't realize. I am so sorry.
5: Buzzy, you're a lay professor, no pun intended.
3: Yeah.
5: But he had this particular name prior to you being such a presence. Now, I'll let you get back to Miss Michaud. Professor, I'm going to do this to you. M like Mary, I like India, C like Charlie, H like hotel, A like apple, U like uniform, D like Delta. Michaud.
2: Okay, Lou. Thank you.
6: Have a great day.
5: AI did that.
2: I'm telling you.
3: Oh.
2: All right.
6: At least with AI.
2: Louis Angelides there for you. See, you're getting it all today, Elaine. You got the grocery game. You had to sit through. Now, Will says, oh, this poor woman has to sit through a Lou call, too.
4: That's okay.
2: So,
4: no problem.
2: No, I mean, this is, I think this is really great. And it goes to September?
4: September 5th right now on the pilot. But again, what we're going to do is the MTA has the ability to basically count noses on the bus and see where people are getting on and off.
2: Okay, yeah.
4: And so by late August, for sure, we'll have evaluated, are people using it? And if they are, where are they getting on and off? And do we need to make some adjustments?
2: Yeah, because there is not a bus right now that goes up into the North End, right?
4: No, there has not been one on this route. Years ago, they used to have others that sort of looped around behind up on Campbell and down to North River Road again for the college. But this one is a brand new one. And I think the important thing, too, that a lot of people don't know is even though that we have these scheduled routes, these very specific stops which have times associated with them, our MTA system is a flag system, which means that if you're on the bus and you want to stop somewhere in between those scheduled stops, there's actually a button that you press, and the driver will pull over at the most safe spot. And
2: oh, it's not the little...
3: they don't have the cord in.
4: Not the cord anymore. No, it's actually a button, a big red button that says
2: stop. Welcome to the 21st century.
3: Right.
4: So you can use it for alternatives. And then the other thing is just the reverse. If you're standing on the sidewalk and you see the bus coming, you can wave your hand and they will pull over safely and you can get on and continue on the route. And so, again, with the fact that there's no fare on it, we really encourage people to use it.
3: I think the kids will really, and the families will really.
2: And, you know, even if you're not going to the pool, I mean, it's such a great place. You got the park up there. There's going to be, I know they're, I don't know when. Do you know when they're putting the hoops in up there?
3: Yeah, I do, but it's not going to be this year.
2: Okay, all right. But I know that one's coming up. So
3: that'll come up, and then there'll be basketball hoops up there.
2: I believe the playground has just been redone in the past.
3: It has.
4: Beautiful. Yeah. And it's got a whole new surfacing.
3: And the walking path is have you walked that pretty recently?
2: Yeah.
3: That's cleared out. That's really nice. So,
2: been a little while, but I mean.
3: So, yeah, the whole place is a great place for families. And they got soccer, you know, fields there, too. You know, there's a track you can walk around. It's just everything. But more than that, you know, like Elaine was saying, you know, like there's more things along the route.
2: Yeah, absolutely.
3: You know, and, you know, the laundromat's a big one, right? You know, so
2: well, you got
3: to have the families go up there.
2: And convenient med stops up in that area. Yeah. You got a lot of services up there.
3: Yeah, and Jason's having that big kickoff at Price Right. So it's going to be like a little party atmosphere. Elaine, am I right? The 22nd from 11 to 1?
4: So it's going to be a huge party because we're doing it at two different locations at the same time.
2: Oh, okay.
4: So from 11 to 1, you can either stop by the Price Right Plaza or you can stop by Livingston Park.
2: Oh, okay.
4: We've pulled together a bunch of community partners who are going to be there with tables and resources and giveaways and snacks. And again, they'll be there from 11 to 1, but the bus itself, the 12:15 route, we're going to do a ribbon cutting with the mayor, and Alderman Bonilla will be there and some other elected officials, and we are going to have music and a DJ and all those kinds of things to keep people entertained for the couple of hours. And at Livingston, talking about the Doors Pond Walk and everything else, we have Manchester Police Department, who I'm sure you may be aware that every Monday in the spring and in the fall, they do a series of about 10 walks around the city where folks can just show up, and it's a random length of walk, but we will have several officers there to walk Doors Pond with whomever wants to come and hang out.
2: I like
4: and get
2: these.
4: To see the, get to see the pond and all the park has to offer.
2: Yeah, no, they do that the walk with the officers once a month?
4: It's every Monday.
2: Oh, it's every week in the summer.
4: In the spring. So they just finished on June 8th was the last one of the spring season.
2: Okay.
4: They'll start again in the fall. And it is hugely engaging because on the low end, they get about 120 people. On the high end, they break 200.
3: Oh, yeah. Wow. Have you seen them at Massabesic?
2: I have seen them. What's going on here?
3: Yeah. You know, it's a lot of seniors, senior walk, right? But other people, too, you know. Like
2: It's looking great out there, too.
3: Yeah.
4: And every walk is a little different, so people want to do a mile. You don't have to do the whole thing. You know, it's really engagement. Yeah.
7: That bus route is a very well-rounded balance for seniors and handicapped.
2: Will you use that? Will you use that bus route?
7: I certainly will.
2: All right, because you do use the bus. Do you use the bus system?
7: Rarely, but I do.
2: Yeah, okay, when you need to, sure.
4: And the buses are all accessible, and they allow for wheelchairs and motorized, any type of motorized support. You can put them on the bus and get them off and do your grocery shopping, bring everything on the bus.
2: Yeah,
3: and how about free? And how about the community stepping up?
2: Yeah, I think
3: in raising half the money. I mean, that's a task, you know. That's a heavy lift.
2: Oh, absolutely.
3: And these guys have all... You know, this is what we should be doing all throughout the city, yeah. Collaborating like this.
2: We should line Maple Street for the maiden voyage.
3: Yeah, hey, let's go.
4: All these parks along the way, you can stand and wave.
2: Yeah, I mean, that's pretty, no, that's pretty, this is a great thing, Elaine. I want to thank you for coming in and kind of explaining this, because it's more than I even thought it was.
4: Sure. I mean, it is a regular bus route. So it's, you know, multiple stops, multiple routes a day. It runs Monday through Saturday.
2: Oh, okay.
4: Monday through Friday, it's going to be the 7:15 till about 3:15 in the afternoon. 4:15 in the afternoon. And then on Saturday, it starts a little earlier. It starts at 8:15, and it runs until basically 5:15. So 6 days a week, people can do their errands, go to the pool, do what they need to do.
2: Well, thank you so much for coming in. Is there anything else you needed to get out there?
4: No, I think we just want people to come on Monday, get to know some of the partners that are around, and ride the bus.
2: What are some of the, you might as well mention those. It's Hannaford,
4: So basically, yes. Yeah, so obviously Hannaford's going to be there. Price Right obviously will be there. We have folks like Easter Seals, YMCA. We have the V&A. We have Mental Health Center of Greater Manchester.
2: You need a singer.
4: We have, unfortunately, Glenn, the music has been taken care of.
3: DJ. All right.
4: So I apologize for that.
2: Sorry, next time, Glenn.
4: Yeah, we'll put you on the list.
2: See, I tried.
4: But so, yes, there'll be music. There'll be, hopefully the weather cooperates, and so it'll be a great time to be outside and just hanging out with the neighborhood.
2: Yeah, I think it is great. Well, it's a pleasure to meet you. I hope you had fun here.
4: We try to
2: have a little fun.
4: Sure, absolutely. Thanks for having me.
2: Yeah, anytime. All right. Elaine Micho, the Deputy Health Director. Here in Manchester, thank you so much, and we will be right back, I think, right after this.
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0: And the morning show continues. Phone lines are open, 250-6007. I mean, that was that's great, guys.
1: Dude, I might even hop on the bus Monday.
0: Really?
1: Why not?
0: Just to get on the maiden voyage.
1: Yeah. Well, I don't know if I get on the first one, but
0: I haven't been on a bus for a while.
1: That's me too. Well, I've been on plenty of school buses.
0: But I don't know if I've been on any. Yeah. I've been on these buses before.
1: I don't think I've ridden since I was a kid.
0: Well, no, the buses you ridden, yeah.
1: Yeah, with the old school ones.
0: Yeah.
1: But I've been on a school bus.
0: Because it seems the old buses that we used to have, the big blue ones, right? The big old ones from the 80s. Yep.
1: Yeah.
0: It seemed like there were many seats on there. Many, I mean, there was like a, you know, there's so many seats. And it was cool to kind of sit in the back.
1: Yeah.
2: Yeah, but I think more people used the bus system back
0: then. Yeah, maybe you're right. Back then, I think you could smoke in the back of the bus.
2: Yeah.
1: I'm sure you could.
0: I think you could smoke on the buses back then, but it was the 70s.
1: Oh, man.
0: And now it seems like there's a few buses, but I've been seeing buses with people in them, you know.
1: Imagine that.
0: People use the buses.
1: Mostly people use the buses.
0: I see them in the morning. I see them in the middle of the day, over, especially going over towards whatever the bus is that goes over towards Front Street or that area, like by season tickets.
1: I don't know how that whole thing got all like twisted up and like got involved with their budget discussions. It looks just so stupid, to be honest with you.
0: I don't know.
1: Like I call it low hanging fruit, right? Easy to grab.
0: Yeah,
1: you know,
0: I don't know.
1: Just say, oh, look at that bus. There's nobody on it. You know, like, grow a brain. I'm sorry. Like, you know, I'm so sick of them. You know, it's like, give me a break.
0: Right.
1: It's there for seniors, right? And kids. And that's what they're doing it for.
0: Yeah.
1: I don't care if there's one person on the bus then.
0: Yeah.
1: Just giving them a ride to where they need to go.
0: Right. Yeah.
1: You know?
2: Making it accessible for everybody.
1: Right. Yeah.
0: You're right. So Glenn is here. We're very excited. You're doing a... Did you have another song this morning, right, Glenn?
3: I do. I have two songs. One I'm going to do now is that...
0: Is it the Billy Squire
3: hopelessly,
0: one?
3: Hopelessly...
0: Devoted to You?
3: Yes.
1: Oh!
0: Not by... by
1: Peter might join you in this.
3: Olivia Newton-John. I can do that.
0: No.
1: A little Grease? That's Grease 1, right?
3: Yeah.
0: No, oh, man.
1: You're in the movie theme today.
0: That's a good song, Glenn. That's a good song.
3: Yeah.
1: Yeah.
3: Wait, you hear the third one.
0: Matt, what are you doing over there?
2: Oh, I'm just taking this all in.
1: Yeah.
0: Well, you, do you know
2: favorite songs.
0: Do you know the song, Hopelessly Devoted to You?
2: I love Grease.
1: Well, of course he does. He's the professor.
2: I'm not like
1: I
2: you.
1: Didn't realize
2: I don't
1: he was
2: like Grease, too.
0: Well, Louis calls him the professor for a while. He's always called you that since you got here.
2: Yeah, it just must be my high.
1: Is it a sarcastic thing?
3: He looks like a professor.
2: No.
1: Would that be
2: I'm highly intelligent.
1: Would that be sarcasm by any chance?
0: All right. What song are we looking for? Oh, yeah.
2: Hopelessly devoted to you.
0: Hopelessly devoted.
2: I think you should have done Physical.
1: That's not a Grease song.
2: No, it doesn't matter.
3: But someday.
0: It's an Olivia Newton-John song.
3: Someday. Mm-hmm.
2: It's a great song.
1: It is?
2: Yeah.
1: Nerd.
2: I am.
0: All right, here he is.
3: He's the
0: oh, wow.
3: Enjoy.
0: Yeah, I'm going to.
3: Guess mine is not the first heart I've broken. My eyes are not the first to cry. I'm not the first to know that there's just no getting over you. Hello? Who's willing? I sit around and wait for you. But baby, can't you see? There's nothing else for me to do-do-do, do-do-do-do. I'm hopelessly devoted to you.

cause I'm hopelessly devoted to you. My head is

0: Thank you.
1: All right, that's a great song.
0: It is.
1: You know, that song wasn't even in the Grease, the Broadway show. It was made for the movie.
0: Oh.
1: Yeah. That's one of the only songs that wasn't... Oh, there you go, Buzz.
2: Yeah, thank you for shutting me off.
1: Yeah.
0: You shut me off there for a minute.
2: Yeah, well, I think he was trying to shut me off.
1: I shut everybody off.
2: Yeah.
1: I shut everybody off but me.
3: He's giving Glenn his...
0: his routine.
1: Yeah, well, that was good, Glenn.
0: Thank you.
1: That was a good one. Now, why that song?
0: Do I have to answer that?
1: No, I
0: can answer it.
1: That's fair. It's a fair question.
0: I have been so busy this week that I did not prepare for the show. And when I wrote you the note at 6:33 this morning, can I be late? I had to put the show together.
1: Oh, okay.
0: So I picked three songs and...
1: I feel like you can do these right off the...
0: I can.
1: You can?
0: I can.
1: Yeah, I know.
3: And that's why you picked these songs.
1: There'll be some, you know, in a couple of weeks, we'll pick the songs for you. But I know we won't do Boys Club.
0: No.
1: Everything but Boys Club.
0: My goal has always been you do not tell the artist what they're going to sing. If an artist makes a request and saying, what would you like to hear, then you can be volunteering.
1: Yeah, I've been shut down like that before. Hey, do you guys play this? Hey, we're not a DJ. We're banned.
3: Push the Freebird, man.
1: Sorry, man. I didn't know. Just asking.
2: We strictly play 80s Joel.
3: Yeah.
2: What's that?
3: Step Brothers.
2: Yeah,
3: right?
2: Yeah.
0: Step Brothers.
1: Oh, so okay. So,
0: one man.
1: So that song, you must like the song.
0: Of course.
1: Then. Oh, okay.
0: Of course. I will not pick a song I can't sing.
1: Right. So you've sang that song before?
0: I have.
1: Now, will you be playing tonight at the new Wantoy?
0: I will.
1: And what songs will you be singing tonight? We don't know?
0: I don't know. I haven't done it yet.
1: Okay. But you will prepare later today.
0: Yes. I'm getting ready to move and start doing my summer concerts, and I am busy as hell, and I like it that way.
1: Yeah, you're busy, huh? Now, who's helping you move?
0: I have a crew coming in.
1: You have a crew? A moving crew?
0: Yeah. It's a volunteer crew, basically, but they are getting paid for it.
1: All right. Just by helping.
0: It's a lot of hard work.
1: Yeah. Well, you have a lot of, you have all your little knickknacks and everything, right?
0: Well, a lot of it's going to stay where it is for now.
1: Oh, okay.
0: I want the furniture. I'm taking back my living room. No more warehouse.
1: Oh, okay.
0: No more pantry.
1: All right.
0: That's being given away to somebody else.
1: Okay. All right.
0: Slowly retiring to get to do. My singing is becoming number one.
1: That is all you're going to be doing. Even more than your television show?
0: Well, that's part of it.
1: Oh, okay. That's part of it. That's where you showcase your talents.
0: Yes. And lately, I've been told by someone who controls the room.
1: Really?
0: Boy, you picking a lot of songs and different categories for one show.
1: Oh, really?
0: So I'm picking up my speed.
1: Yeah, because, you know, like if you, okay, so your show is called Willette at Large.
0: Gone Global.
1: Gone Global at 4 p.m. Thursday.
0: Yeah. 4 to 5.
1: Now.
0: And I also do some singing now.
1: I've been doing this show for what, 15 years?
0: 23 years.
1: 23 years. And it wasn't always like it, like when it started, it wasn't like it is today.
0: I think I've had 4 or 5 different names since then. I do have a sister show. It's always been City Talk Live. I haven't done it for a while. I'll do one in the fall.
1: City Talk Live. Yeah, I've never heard of that one.
0: Yeah, we take an issue and we bring it on the air.
1: Do you remember the first time we met down at MCAM?
0: I do. That was a great place, by the way.
1: Yeah, you came out of that dark corner out of nowhere. And you were like, I'll show you around. But it did. It had different sets and stuff down there. It was pretty neat. I was only there for a minute.
0: There's a lot of activities going on there.
1: Yeah,
2: I was in the Mill Yard, right?
1: Yeah.
2: I never went in there.
1: It was actually a pretty cool...
0: It was huge.
1: It was a pretty cool place.
0: Oh, yeah.
1: But like I said, I mean...
0: We had a lot of
1: content. I was down there for maybe 6 weeks, maybe.
3: Then I went down.
0: We had musical contests. We used to have comedian contests.
1: Yeah, I remember that.
0: That's how we raised our money.
1: Yeah, that's right.
0: A lot of our money had to be raised.
1: Oh, really? It's pretty interesting. And then they kind of merged together, right? MCAM came back together with Manchester Public Television, and the rest is history and what you see today, right? What you see it is today, yeah.
0: We've downsized.
1: Right. Very, very, very, yeah. Because what happened to all that stuff? Did you get any of that stuff?
0: No. A lot of it got sold. Some of it we just bought.
1: Yeah. No kidding.
0: I think we were growing too fast and some people didn't like it.
1: Yeah, maybe you're right. All right. Let's see. Scott Robinson said he loves that version of Hopelessly Devoted to You.
0: Thank you, Scott.
1: All right. Very nice. Do you know Scott? He's a DPW guy. You know?
0: I know Scott.
1: Oh, okay. All right. Very good.
3: Scott loves my list.
0: And do you know that 98% in the last 2 months have said, I like your outfit because it's different.
3: Right.
0: And that's the whole point. When you're an entertainer, you have to have signatures. And the way you dress, I'm not a jean and a t-shirt wearer. So if I did that, I'd be out of place and people would know it.
1: I know, but you'd look cool in a pair of jeans and a t-shirt.
0: No.
2: What did the other 2% say? You said 98% said the other 2% say one of those hippopotamus?
0: No, actually, Peter's one of the only ones that says yeah. that. They normally say, well, that's a change.
2: Oh, okay.
1: Well, that one's a little different. I mean, it could pass as a set of pajamas. I mean, it could.
0: All my outfits are very colorful in design and different art.
2: Yeah, that's for sure.
1: Because it matches. Now, does the shirt come with the pants?
0: Yes, it was a penny for both.
1: Oh, 2 cents for that.
0: 1 penny. For both.
1: Oh, okay, okay.
2: Yeah.
3: That CEO must be getting angry with you if you're still getting all these penny clothes.
0: I've gotten a couple of suits with pants, the vest, and the jacket for a penny. One penny.
1: A whole suit.
0: Yeah.
2: Yeah. I mean, the CEO can be bad, but how about the 6-year-old that's sewing it?
3: And they're fine.
1: Yeah.
0: We used to have that in Manchester, you know.
1: Yeah, they do it somewhere else now.
0: But you know what? Most people don't get the penny because they can't really, they don't.
2: Yeah, I know. My wife has tried.
0: I'm very good at spinning the wheel. With the phone.
2: I guess so. You ought to go down to.
0: 9 out of 10. It's a penny or free.
3: Yeah, you should go down to Revo and try your luck.
1: Spin the wheel down there.
0: Oh, no, I'm not good at gambling.
2: Yeah.
0: Totally different. But I do. I can't wait to go back. The first Friday of July will be my first return to the Revo in 3 months. I go there. I used to go there every Friday night.
1: Oh, yeah, for karaoke night, right?
3: Isn't that where you see Will?
0: Yes. And when they build the new Revo, it's going to have a 1,500-seat theater. So I'll be actually playing concerts there.
2: Now, did you used to go when they had it at Southside Tavern?
0: No, I don't remember that one.
2: That's inside.
1: Yeah, that's the bar that's inside the middle of the...
2: When Tommy Kaye owned it.
1: Yeah,
2: I was running that. Yeah,
0: no, I don't
2: he had karaoke.
1: What's it called in there now? That's, I mean, it looks.
2: I think it's just part of the.
1: Yeah, it looks the same.
2: They have a name for it, but it's just part of the casino now.
0: Have you seen the rendition of the new one that they're building?
2: Oh yeah,
0: it's pretty much their color. Their color, the sign is red and white. There's a lot of red. Yeah.
2: Yeah.
0: And it's two stories high.
2: Yeah, and nice place.
0: They'll have that little three-actor area there.
3: Yeah. I thought they were going down to one story now.
2: I think they cut it down a little bit. But
0: they did cut it down, but there's still that two-story. You can see it when you see the... Yeah.
1: Okay.
0: Where the hotel was, they got two stories definitely there.
2: Yes, yeah,
0: too bad they tore down that hotel because a real...
1: Well, I mean,
0: a real casino has to have a hotel.
1: To us Manchester kids, it was the movie theater. I mean, right?
2: That building. That part of the building. Talking about the hotel next door.
0: And then Bingo.
3: That'll always be Nutfield.
0: And then Bingo became very big there.
1: Oh, well, that's
2: it. I thought
1: that was over at...
0: No, that was in the same area that we are
2: Happy
0: now.
2: Wheels?
1: Yeah, the Happy Wheels building. The Goodwill building, right?
2: Yep.
0: Yeah. Well, mm-hmm. They used to have there too, but they had her over there.
1: Wow.
0: It was a big Bingo every week there.
1: All right. We're just going to take a quick little break. We'll be right back.
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5: 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Good morning, Manchester.
0: Up here.
1: Yes.
0: You want me to do the song you wanted me to do for knowing me.
1: Oh, I love that song.
0: I can do that now if you want.
1: All right, we'll swing it in this half hour, Glenn. We have we'll let Glenn the artist joining us this morning. Buzz is here, Matt's here, and...
3: Hi.
1: on a rainy... Hey, an update on the Peregrine Falcons. We have... So baby Maddie must be a few weeks out right there in front of us.
0: Wow, she is growing.
1: But there's been a lot of activity in the Falcon cam as far as taking care of the baby. But
0: oh, look, you can start seeing the blackness now is coming into it.
1: Yeah, they're
0: their feathers.
1: Yeah, losing that puffiness of baby fluff.
0: But she's growing fast. She must have quite a diet.
1: Oh, it's pretty cool. And before you know it, I mean, you know.
0: She'll be flying.
1: Yeah. Yeah, only one baby this year, though. So yeah.
0: I wonder if the cold had anything to do with that. We had a cold spring.
1: Yeah, well, no, what happened was there was like 5 eggs, and they came at different times. So before some of them were too old before they, you know, so they had to take them out of there. So, but this one is this one is good. An only child.
0: Yeah.
1: Only lucky. Child, yes. I don't know if you're lucky. I have no idea. So.
0: Well, you say an only child this time, but don't those two birds mate every year?
1: Yeah, they've been here, according to Donna here, who runs this, we ask her questions all the time. She did say these have been here for a while, this particular
0: couple.
1: Yeah. So definitely interesting. We've definitely learned a lot about these.
0: That bird is the big bird is now showing the little bird how she's going to spread her wings.
1: Oh, maybe, yeah. Oh, to practice, yeah.
0: And she's paying attention.
1: Yeah, it's pretty. I don't know. I could pretty good. Man, what's going on with you over there?
3: Nothing. Just listening to you guys. All right, paying attention to the Falcons.
1: Yeah.
3: I like them.
1: Yeah, all right.
3: Yeah, I'm great.
1: All right, very good. I like your shirt. Tomorrow's the Hawaiian shirt day, though.
3: Every day's Hawaiian shirt day, dude.
1: You're just wearing them every day.
3: Yeah.
0: Well, that's not a Hawaiian shirt. That's a bird. That's a
1: party
0: beer.
1: Shirt.
0: It's a party shirt.
1: That's a party shirt.
3: It's a party shirt. Hawaiian shirt.
1: Yeah. Hawaiian shirt. It's not a Hawaiian shirt.
0: You could call it that if you wanted to, I guess. You could call this the Hawaiian
1: party. Yeah,
3: that's a disco shirt, man.
1: That is pretty disco.
0: I am a disco guy.
1: Yeah, are you really?
0: Yes.
1: I didn't know. Did you... Okay. Did you know he was a disco guy, Buzz?
2: No. But
0: my ex-wife and I drove all the way to Bangor, Maine for 1 month, once a week, to learn how to do disco.
1: No kidding.
0: Yeah.
1: And once you learned, it stopped, right?
0: No. It went wild.
1: What do you mean? You know how to disco? You can
0: wait. I can still disco.
3: Hold on a second.
0: It's hard to do now because of my arthritis. But.
3: Now, again, I have questions because my brain is weird.
0: We used to live
3: Why would you go to Maine to learn how to disco?
0: Because I used to live then in Van Buren, Maine, right on the Canadian border, way up there, and Bangor, Maine was 200 miles south.
3: Oh, I didn't know they had discotheques.
0: In Bangor, they
3: did.
1: They did here in Manchester.
0: It's a city.
3: I mean, if you wanted to learn line dancing, I'd think go to Maine.
0: It's not really my cup of tea.
1: Well, we have a
0: too slow.
1: We have a call.
0: Okay.
1: Good morning. You're on the air.
6: Hey, good morning. I got a delivery of some donuts.
1: Okay. Yes. I'll send. Thank you very much.
2: Thanks, Chuck.
6: Right at the door.
1: Oh, okay. Matt's coming out. Thank you, Chuck.
2: Man.
1: Wow. Very
2: God
1: nice.
2: Takes care of us, huh?
1: That is very nice.
0: Hey, you know who's listening right now?
1: Let me guess. Who?
0: Eric I.
1: Eric I?
0: L.
1: L?
0: Come on, he used to come here every Friday. Eric?
1: Eric Lesniak?
0: Yes.
1: Yeah, I know you, yeah. That's okay.
2: All right, man.
1: Well, I don't think Eric's really mad at me.
0: No, of course he's not.
1: I don't think he's really mad. No, he's not mad.
0: Thank you.
1: Oh, we got more stickers? What do you got there? Thank you, Chuck. Wow. All right, so you're doing an ABBA song, right?
0: Yes.
1: All right, we'll do that in a second. Well, Matt, show me, Matt, please. Oh, okay. All right. Oh, that's a good one. All these stickers, awesome. Very nice.
0: Maine's Vegas.
1: All right, we are, let's see. Okay, Glenn, I'm going to get this ready for you just so we can stroke me by... Billy Squire, right?
3: Dude, that guy rules.
0: He's really trying, isn't he?
2: This is.
0: See, she's doing her feathers again.
2: Yeah.
1: Knowing me, knowing you.
0: Knowing me, knowing you.
1: All right.
2: Are there really donuts there, Matt? Oh, yeah.
0: Chocolate. Yes, they are.
2: Chocolate with the icing on it.
0: Mm-hmm.
2: Cake donut.
3: Oh, yeah. Would you like a donut, Peter?
1: I think I do.
2: I think I do.
0: All right. This is a first time on the radio.
1: All right.
0: Oh. Yeah, out of the way.
2: Get out of the way.

0: Thank you very much.
1: Yeah, thank you. Wow.
0: An ABBA arrangement.
1: I'm telling you, I got into that one.
2: I mean, I think that was better. That was almost the best version of that song I heard. Well, second best.
0: Well, thank you.
1: That was pretty good. I mean, wow. Well, oh, that is a good song.
0: Still working on it.
1: That is a good song.
2: Great
1: All right.
2: song.
1: Yeah. Great job, Glenn. We squeezed three songs in for you today. Right?
0: I'm still waiting for the fourth.
1: Well, I know. We're working on it. Well, we're running out of time. Well,
0: we get time.
1: I don't know if we have time. I mean,
0: it's only 43 past.
1: I just don't. I know, but
0: what else are you doing?
1: Well, Matt has something he wanted to get out of the way.
0: Let's get it done.
1: Yeah. All right. What do you got, Matt?
0: I knew that was coming. That's why I said that. Let's get it done.
2: Oh yeah. Well, I just want to compare versions of that song.
1: So busy. Oh, you like the song?
2: Love it.
1: You're a big ABBA fan, anyway.
2: Huge. Always have been. But
0: wait,
2: there's a Villa Valla version that's the best.
0: Oh, really?
1: Don't say that.
2: Uh-huh. MGT in Villa Valla covered it.
0: Wait, when I do it.
1: Do you know who Villa Valla is?
0: I'm not sure.
1: Do I say it right?
2: Villa Velo.
1: Villa Velo. Do you know who Villa Velo is?
0: No.
1: It's one of Matt's favorite singers of all time.
3: Mm-hmm. Okay.
0: 100%. And what does that singer sing?
3: Who is that?
2: He's the lead singer of a band called Him.
0: Oh, okay.
3: Okay.
0: Wait when I'm preparing to do a couple of concerts this summer, one of them in Manchester,
1: really?
0: Veterans Park.
1: Really?
0: And attracting 1,000 people. I'll have 8 guests singing with me.
2: Bring Villa.
0: All local and great singers. And we're going to be doing themes like ABBA and the best 10, Tina Turner, the best 10, and some of the other male entertainers as well. And dancers. There'll be dancers in certain songs that interpret the song. It'll be a real show.
2: You gonna do disco?
0: No, I'm probably gonna do disco. There'll be a big disco ball with the disco lights.
1: Really? You're gonna have the whole disco light and everything?
0: Yes. I'm creative. You should know that by now.
1: I'm just saying.
2: You should get a light up dance floor.
0: We're gonna have sponsors from the city, because it costs a lot of money to rent that place for the night. And it's gonna be from 8 p.m. to midnight, which is past the 11 o'clock curfew that it used to do, remember?
3: Yeah.
1: Oh, yeah.
3: Right.
0: And there will be a couple of boom booms. Not what they call fireworks, but pretty close.
3: Oh.
1: What do you mean a couple of boom booms?
0: Well, we're gonna have a couple of drones, 4 of them, in fact, and they will shoot fireworks from there.
1: Oh, I'm sure that's safe.
0: It is. It's up in the air. Up in the air.
1: Well, you hope it goes
0: and
1: up
0: it won't
1: in the
0: be,
1: air.
0: It won't be those big fireworks. You know that. They don't carry that much weight.
2: So you're just going to launch bottle rockets off a drone?
3: Yeah.
0: No.
2: Roman candles?
0: No, it's going to be fireworks. But it's all being planned by the experts who do fireworks.
3: Don't do it, Glenn.
0: What is this? Sounds like a Queen song, but it's not. Oh, I know what it is. No, we're not doing that. Let me give you my other
3: one. Peter's going to do this one.
0: Okay, go right ahead.
3: Da-na-na. Does have a good riff, though, huh?
0: It does.
1: That's great. Go ahead, Glenn. Get in there.
0: Look it out. And a pop and thing.
3: That's not his groove.
1: No, this is your groove, isn't it?
3: Too slow.
2: I think you should do a Kid Rock song.
1: I got one.
0: I do the America one that he does.
3: Oh, don't do it, Glenn.
1: Let's see.
3: I'll throw up.
0: You don't like the America one?
3: I hate Kid Rock.
0: Oh, you do?
1: Let's see.
2: Buzz's palate isn't very big.
3: No. But Concerts in the Park, you know, they have, during our meeting yesterday, Allie, Bill's wife.
2: Yeah.
3: Oh, she's doing at Livingston. She's doing, you know how she does the kids, kids concerts? She's doing that right there at Livingston.
2: That's awesome.
3: Yeah. So got that going on too.
0: Hold on. It's coming.
1: You like this one, Glenn?
0: The phone call coming.
3: Oh.
0: What is that? Oh, my God. No, I don't do that.
1: Yeah. Ready? I know what boys like. I know what guys want. right? Is that how it goes?
0: I'm glad that you do.
3: That was an MTV MTV one.
0: Yeah. Years ago.
3: Yeah.
2: Really, really technical guitar line.
0: They were deep.
1: This is great, yeah.
0: It was good in those days.
1: Boys like me.
2: I never realized how country sounding this song is.
1: Well, I think it's the carry. Maybe it's the carry. You don't like that one, Glenn? That is from The Waitresses. I know what boys like.
0: They ought to. I guess. I don't know.
1: Maybe. I mean,
0: I don't know.
1: They also sing the song.
0: It would have been a good song to play at the restaurant they used to have called the.
1: They sing Christmas Rapping, too,
0: what was
1: right?
0: It called the Hooks?
1: Merry Christmas.
2: Oh, yeah.
0: On the West Side.
3: What is it?
0: What was the restaurant and the hotel on the West Side? They used to have a restaurant. It used to be called the
1: Howard Johnson.
3: Hojo's?
0: Yeah, but it was the restaurant was called
1: Howard Johnson.
0: No, they had a restaurant there. It wasn't Howard Johnson.
3: Hooters.
0: Hooters.
1: Oh, over there, yeah.
0: Good Hooters song.
1: Now, did you go to Hooters a lot?
0: I've only went once.
1: Really?
0: I went there for the food.
1: You went there just for the food, not the.
2: You know, that's what everyone says, man. I went there for all the reasons.
0: But how many times did you go?
2: Oh.
0: I went once.
2: Well, like every day for months.
1: I only went a couple times. Did you go every day for a little while?
2: Oh, yeah. We were there every day.
0: He's eating the bird right in front of us.
3: Oh, yeah.
2: Dude, they had the best had the best cheeseburgers.
3: What, the Hooters in Manchester?
2: Yeah.
0: They did have good food.
2: Their cheeseburgers were the best.
3: I went to the original one in, Clearwater?
2: Yeah.
1: Is that the original?
3: I think so, yeah.
1: Okay.
3: I went to that one and a couple others in Florida.
2: That's a real clean one.
3: I used to bring my kids down there when we were going to Disney. Bring them to Hooters.
2: Yeah.
1: Yeah, but it is. It's not that. Yeah. I don't know. It's a.
3: Yeah, it's cool.
0: Look at the baby. That's my meal coming up.
1: Yeah, oh, that's right.
0: No wonder
1: carrying
0: she's
1: me apart.
0: So
1: yes.
0: Yeah.
1: Well, let me see.
0: Are we going to do that other song? Where's that phone call?
1: I don't know if we have. Yeah.
0: It was well timed. What happened?
1: You have a phone call here this morning?
0: No, you're going to get. Supposed to be getting.
1: I'm getting a phone call from who?
0: Oh, I'm not telling you.
1: You're not going to tell me? Am I in trouble?
0: No. Why would you be in trouble?
1: Trying to get me in trouble, Glenn?
0: I'm not getting you in trouble.
1: It's like so-and-so. All right. Tomorrow on the show, we have Matt's Kid Rock Report.
3: Oh.
2: Can't wait.
1: Right? And,
3: I don't sleep Thursday nights. Because
1: you get too excited. I know.
2: We're going to discuss me riding the horses on the beach with good old Kid.
1: What will you do today, Matt?
2: I don't know yet.
1: You're not doing any motorcycle stuff?
2: Well, listen, you know, I got to keep it secret because, you know, Kid Rock's a pretty private guy. So I'm not allowed to do anything until after we're done.
1: Did you see the picture of Matt riding horses with Kid Rock?
0: No.
1: Oh.
2: Great.
0: That must have been an AI thing?
2: No. We were at Hampton riding our horses yesterday. It's Kid Rock, so he can do whatever he wants.
1: Yeah, he
2: can
1: ride at Hampton, yeah.
2: Automatic weapons, doesn't matter, dude. Kid Rock.
1: Hampton Beach is Kid Rock's favorite beach.
2: He fits in, you know?
0: Yeah.
2: He used to go down to the Floribama line and stuff. But
1: now, do you go to the beach a lot, Glenn? Do you perform at the beach?
0: I love the beach, but I don't have time to go there anymore.
1: Okay.
0: I go once a year if I'm lucky.
1: Well, they have the bus ride out there.
0: Yeah, but it's not in my schedule.
1: Oh, okay.
2: Is that media day?
0: If I go, I have to go on a Sunday.
1: I think when I was a kid, in eighth grade, me and my buddy did that one day. You know, we went down on the bus. And
2: they let you do that?
1: Yeah, you could go on there. I mean, we weren't little kids, but I mean, we're eighth grade, though. We were in eighth grade.
0: Mm-hmm.
1: Good morning. You're on the air.
4: Hey, good morning. Hey, one more thing, or two more things.
1: Who's this?
4: I heard on the radio the other day that Kid Rock admits to being addicted to porn. Don't ride too close to him when you go riding with him.
1: He rides.
4: And I also heard on the radio yesterday that Manchester was voted third in the country for, as far as politics wise, getting things done within the city.
1: It's not politics wise. Yeah. It is the best run cities.
0: Yes.
4: Yeah.
1: Yeah. Yeah. Tell us something we don't know.
3: Well, I didn't know it was politics.
4: It's not hard to believe, I guess, but who knows, you know?
1: It's not hard to believe.
2: Thanks for ruining my report yesterday.
1: It's not hard to believe. Go, I mean, where else would be better, you think, Ron?
4: oh God, I don't know. I don't give it any thought. But it's nice to know it's right in my backyard.
1: Yeah, you got a, you need a lozenge or something?
4: No, just need to roll over, get more comfortable.
1: Okay. All right. Sorry to disturb you.
4: No, hey, I disturbed you guys. Be good. Hey, listen, really. I sent the stuff to the wrong place. I must go to the other studio afterwards. I bet there's a whole bunch of donuts there.
1: Oh, no. It's we're out here.
4: All right, guys. Take care.
1: All right. Very good.
0: Peter, you know the song called Crying?
2: Crying.
1: By
0: that one.
1: Roy Orbison?
0: Yeah, because this one's being done by a lady named J-M-S-U-R-Y.
1: I just have the Roy Orbison one.
0: Well, that's fine. That's a short version, but that's fine.
1: Well, yeah, we don't
0: We're running out of time anyway.
1: We don't have too much time, Glenn.
0: That's
2: fine. Welcome to the morning show with Let Glenn the Entertainer.
0: Where's that call? That wasn't a surprise call.
1: Ron, was, Ron was your surprise
0: no,
1: call?
0: No, he was not my surprise call.
1: Ron was your
0: surprise
1: call? All right,
0: here we go.
1: Call?
0: Enjoy. And start it again, please. You got me off guard there. Can you start it again? Look at him.
2: Did you hear something?
3: He's into the song. He can't.
2: Glenn, you going to start singing this?
0: Well, I'm trying
3: he
0: to.
3: Needs
0: but
3: a, he needs a restart. He, I needs, need a restart. He needs a reboot.
1: I can't. I don't think we can reboot it, Glenn.
0: Yes, you can.
1: I don't think we can.
0: It is so simple.
1: Crying over you. Right? Come on, get in there.
3: Yeah. I didn't think Peter would do it.
0: It's only about 2 minutes. Come on, start at the beginning.
1: How can I do it? How can I start?
0: I don't.
1: You think I'm magic? You think I'm.
0: You control the set.
1: I'm right there, crying. Crying.
0: Oh, look at that. Now that's a big bird.
1: Well, maybe next time, Glenn.
0: I guess so. I mean, you were.
1: I mean, we almost got a fourth song in. I gave you. Oh.
0: You started it too quick without saying, are you ready?
2: You're not seizing the opportunities, Glenn.
0: There's a reason.
1: Good morning. You're on the air.
2: Cranker!
1: Cranker got us. Cranker. Wasn't even expecting it. Damn. That was the Cranker.
2: The Cranker.
0: How often does he call?
2: Oh, we don't know.
0: We don't.
1: Yeah.
2: I don't even know who he is.
0: You don't always answer, is that it?
1: We don't. No, I do.
0: Yeah.
1: How many? But the Cranker got us.
0: How often do you have someone call and they hang up?
1: It's been going on for years.
0: Oh, really?
1: Yeah.
0: They ought to pick another channel if they don't like us.
1: Well, no, I mean, it's been so long where you actually kind of like it now.
0: Oh.
2: Good.
1: Because if the Cranker went away,
2: you wouldn't be able to say the Cranker anymore.
1: Yeah, I'm not going to be able to
0: say. By the way, I will be seeing Cry this afternoon at 4 o'clock.
2: You'll be singing what?
1: Crying over you. There you go. All right, Glenn, it was real today, huh? Talk about some real entertainment for the city.
2: It was interesting.
1: No, it was good. Did you have fun today?
0: You know what's coming up, huh? July 11th is our birthday.
1: Yes.
0: 180 years, and I'm going to produce a song.
1: You're going to produce a song?
0: Mm-hmm.
1: I say we bring a cake down to City Hall and eat it in front of the alderman. Right? Doesn't that sound good?
0: You know, I could do that on the first Tuesday of the month. Bring a cake.
1: Would you get arrested?
0: Container.
1: They would arrest you.
0: I mean, just a piece of cake? No, probably.
1: Can you imagine they arrested you because
0: I don't think they would.
2: You ate some cake.
1: There's no cake in the City Hall.
0: Yeah, but they can eat lobster rolls though and stuff like that.
1: Well, they can?
0: Well, they had before.
1: Really, that's what's behind that door, right? Lobster and shrimp.
0: No, they've had events there with some food.
2: Spillane's the tax cap.
1: Right, okay, yeah.
3: Yeah.
1: That's the tax cap right there, lobster and shrimp.
0: No, yeah.
3: If I won, we would have had hot dogs in there.
0: It wasn't paid by...
2: No one would have ate them because you only would have had ketchup.
0: It wasn't paid by city tax.
1: Well, it should be.
3: I think Glenn's unarrestable in Manchester. He can't be arrested.
0: Why not?
3: Because you're too known. The cops all know who you are.
1: You couldn't get arrested if you tried.
0: If I commit a crime, I should be arrested. She's ready to
1: I'll tell you what. That outfit is...
0: Arrestable?
3: That's in the lead.
1: Close.
3: That's in the lead.
1: Yeah,
2: that's definitely a misdemeanor. But
0: I'm not exposed to anything.
3: I like the 90s couch reference. That's perfect.
1: It's perfect. Welcome. Like, it's like he's coming from 1991, you know, as a time machine.
3: You got to do some 90s songs.
0: I will. Discotech is coming.
3: At the
2: CNC Watchtower, Music right? Factory.
1: I want to hear
3: the
1: some.
3: New Watchtower? Is it still a new Watchtower?
0: Yeah.
1: I want to hear some Belle Biv DeVoe.
2: Bobby Brown.
1: You know?
0: Bobby Brown.
3: Yeah.
1: All right, folks, that's going to do it for us on this Thursday. Have a great day. Let's see. Go eat your free pizza today and happy 30 years to.
2: Alley Cat Pizzeria.
1: There you go. Thank you, Matt. And yeah.

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10: Lana, can I get one more cup of coffee, please? 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
11: The same situation as last night. Peace Train Pie.
10: Well, it's not up to me to save the planet, you know. 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I've had to carry on since I went through those changes 4 years ago. 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
11: What?
10: Dang, this coffee's too hot, Lana.

0: Meanwhile,
1: forgive us, Father, for we are the oil industry and we have sinned.
2: Just a minute, please. Come on, one at a time.
3: Forgive us, Father. We have sinned. We've been overly friendly with some Washington politicians. We've caused oil spills that killed seagulls and fish.
2: You know, I used to like a codfish, but now they all taste like a permalube.
3: Sorry.
2: Well, how come you didn't mention being dishonest with 210 million citizens?
3: Forgot to mention that.
2: Well, for your penance, say, I'm sorry, 210 million times.
3: Don't you think that's a little stiff?
2: They don't call me Maximum Guido for nothing.

0: got a question for you.
1: Who will it be?
2: I don't know.
3: I don't know.
4: Maybe someday we'll figure it out together.
5: Welcome to the Nightly News. First story is a tragedy from here in Hollywood. Legendary silent film star Mark Dunbar died today. He had no last words. However, he did make several gestures. The San Diego freeway was the scene of a freak accident today as six freaks in a camper crashed into three freaks in a van.

0: spreading peace, love, and rock and roll worldwide. 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
1: Yeah, one of the things this world definitely needs more is love.
2: We're flashing you back to the golden age of flower power.
3: That was one of the original flower children, Cat Stevens, and we're featuring him this hour.
2: Yeah, he topped off that set with a tune called Sitting.
3: All about introspection, spiritual searching, and overcoming the pressures of fame.
4: You just don't know how to wear the mantle of popularity.
2: He wrote it when he was moving away from the pop star life and focusing on inner peace.
3: We also heard him do Changes 4 from the LP Teaser in the Fire Cat.
2: We also gave you the Allman Brothers' Hotlanta, a high-energy instrumental from their Live at Fillmore East album.
3: Dickie Betts developed that from a jam session, and it was a signature feature for bassist Barry Oakley.
2: And Edgar Winter's White Trash demanded that we save the planet.
3: Produced by Rick Derringer. And that was Jerry LaCroix singing lead.
2: We return to our Cat Stevens feature next with another cut from Teaser and the Fire Cat.
3: He was born Stephen Dimitri Giorgio in London in 1948 to a Swedish mother and a Greek father.
2: He changed his name to Yusuf Islam in 1978 and quit playing music for a long time.
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7: The Nobel Prize in Mathematics has been awarded to a California professor who has discovered a new number. The number is Blean. It belongs between 6 and 7. More.

0: Meantime,
1: medical researchers have discovered a new disease which has no symptoms. It's impossible to detect, and there's no known cure.
2: The same.

0: We interrupt this cartoon for a special report.
1: The Food and Drug Administration announced today that the glue on postage stamps causes air sickness in chickens.

0: from the Bamboo Peace Palace in Eureka Springs, Arkansas, inside the George Carlin Memorial Studio.
1: You've got the Flower Power Hour, and that was Jethro Tull.
0: Up to Me came from his album Aqualung, Ian Anderson's signature flute, and of course Martin Barr on guitar.
1: Also, Joni Mitchell, People's Party segued into the same situation from her LP Court and Spark.
0: Also, a delicious blues number called Must Be Blue, title cut from that LP by Arkansas native David Starr. He now makes his home in Colorado.
1: And we're saluting Cat Stevens this hour. Morning Has Broken came from Teaser and the Firecat.
0: Rick Wakeman, who was a session musician at the time, played piano on that track just before he joined Yes.
1: Here at the Flower Power Hour, we're now in our fifth year of spreading peace and love worldwide, one song at a time.
0: And this hour, we salute the winner of the 1957 Nobel Peace Prize, Canadian Secretary of State for External Affairs, Lester Bowles Pearson.
1: He won for his crucial contribution to the deployment of a United Nations emergency force in the wake of the Suez Crisis.
2: Thank you.
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0: Bob Dylan's up next with a tune called One More Cup of Coffee from his LP Desire.
1: We talked with his violinist, Scarlett Rivera.
5: I think that was my personal favorite of the album, and I loved playing that live. 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And I think he tested that out in that day we were together. We'd be playing some gypsy kind of stuff. So when that song came up, I was ready for it.
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0: Some showers out there this morning, kind of dark, only 64 degrees. Going to be a high of 75 today, kind of an unsettled day. As I always say, keep your eye to the sky. Going to be some storms today. All right. Maddie, good morning.
1: Good morning. How you doing?
0: Feeling pretty good today.
1: Me too.
0: On the rainy day, it's rainy this morning.
1: It is. It's a little...
0: It's damp.
1: Yeah. And cool out, too.
0: Yeah, it's, anyway. Good day, though. Good day. Good day, everybody.
1: Good day, sir.
0: All right, Buzz is back from his important parks meeting.
2: Yeah. It was a good one. Good update on the skate park, man.
0: Oh, really?
2: Well, you know, things are moving better now.
0: Okay.
2: Over there.
1: That's what I heard.
2: And if you go over, the Wolf Park side is all dug up right now.
0: Okay.
2: So they're getting ready there, and they're going to start to try to get a demo situation going and try to get kind of a jump start on. Problem is, those contractors are tough to get.
1: For
2: a specialized park like that, you know?
0: Yeah, like this must be a time frame.
2: You got to get in line. You got to get in line, yeah.
0: All right. Let's see. And it's a Thursday, everybody. Our good friend Willette Glenn, the artist, is here. Good morning.
3: Good morning. Happy Father's Day.
0: Oh, happy Father's Day to you.
3: Thank you.
0: So those aren't your pajamas?
3: No, that's polyester.
0: Oh, okay.
3: They're entertainment outfits. You're going to have to get used to it. I have about 30...
0: I know. I'm just saying. Those pajamas... Okay. I like it. I like how they...
3: I wouldn't sleep in that if you paid me.
0: You wouldn't sleep... You don't sleep in that?
3: No way.
0: That looks like something you would sleep in.
3: It would be comfortable, but no. It's entertainment.
0: Isn't that right? I mean, that's...
2: I'll sleep in anything.
3: My new outfit. Like... I am a new, I've reinvented myself, and this is my new outfit from now on.
0: Really?
3: That's the new me.
0: It's the new you.
3: New me. I've done that all my life.
0: I know, but now it's happening rapidly. Like, yes, on
3: very
0: a daily
3: rapid.
0: Base. Yes, it's
3: Remember,
0: rapid.
3: I'm 73 years old. I'm getting down to the end of my early living here.
0: Okay, all right. Wow. This is great. Good morning. You're on the air.
4: Good morning, everyone. Dan O'Neill. Just left the site of two of the main components of the tunnel boring machine for the big CSO project.
0: Oh,
4: arrived overnight down on Sundial Ave.
0: Wow.
4: Pretty interesting. Two huge cranes. One's rated 550 ton. The other's rated 750. It's pretty neat. And they'll try to move them down the hill and get them in place today. So...
0: Wow.
4: Big doing. They've been sitting in Portsmouth for a little bit waiting for a DOT because they got to rate all the bridges to bring these over. And
0: yeah.
4: if you get a chance, you should swing by there. It's very, very interesting.
0: All right.
4: All the components just to get them here.
0: Yeah, no kidding.
4: The specialized trucks. So I'm just leaving there. And I have a little bit of an issue with you, Brother White.
0: Okay.
2: Uh-oh.
3: Brother White.
4: All right. I'm not all that great. So I went over Tuesday night and watched at JFK. Hey, what a great job by Jason Bonilla, my colleague, on having the World Cup games. Got a huge screen over there.
0: Yeah.
4: And Tommy, Katsiantonis donated pizza. Billy Barry was the pizza delivery guy. Nice mix of people over there, and watch the Argentina Algeria game. Messi had the hat trick and had one more, but they called offside. Just a wonderful night. But I would have been there tonight because you had challenged me to meet you on Thursday night. Well, you didn't tell me it's a week from now.
0: Yeah.
4: I would have been over there tonight and, no Peter White, and tomorrow I would have been shutting down, making a motion to shut down Manchester Public Television.
0: Don't do it.
4: So it's next week. I got to meet you over there at 10 o'clock.
0: Yeah, we're going to all be over there at 10 o'clock,
2: yeah.
0: I think, right? It's the big one. It's the USA game.
4: Yeah, but it was pretty exciting, and the mix of people that were in there, whether they had Argentinian ties or Algerian ties or just soccer fans, was really, really neat. And at halftime, something really cool went on. I did not participate, but somebody pulled out a soccer ball, and literally the fans from no matter what their country of origin or whether U.S. Born in the USA, they were kicking the ball, and one of the police officers over there was playing soccer with the kids. It was pretty pretty special night. So can't give Jason Bonilla enough credit for pulling this off.
0: Yeah.
3: How big of a crowd was it?
4: There might have been, I'd say maybe 50 people.
3: That's good.
4: It was kind of late. That was a later game, maybe 9 o'clock, I think. But it was a nice crowd, Glenn. Nice mix of people.
3: Good.
4: Mainly younger people. There were some kids there. Some younger parents brought their kids in, and they were kicking the ball around. But it was good. Tommy Katsiantonis donated pizzas. Billy Barry was the shuttle driver. So, but well done, Alderman Bonilla.
0: Yeah, we had him on. Well, yeah, you know, we had him on Monday. It's good.
4: So, only kidding, but I would have been there tonight if he didn't say something to me.
0: Okay, yeah, it's next week.
4: With Peter.
0: It's next week.
4: Next week.
0: Next Thursday.
4: So, but you should bring, you know, you can bring snacks in and out because really there's a vending machine, but
0: yeah,
4: there's nothing there. And I don't know if Tommy will donate again, but I tell you, the pizza went quick. Joe Lair, we had to make sure even the great Joe Lair got a slice of pizza.
0: Oh, good, good. That would be a shame if he didn't.
4: No, but so I just wanted to give shout-outs, congratulations to Alderman Bonilla on pulling this off. That screen is, I don't know where they found it, but it's very, yeah. Everything's as clear as day on it. And
0: well, that's what we use when we do those movies in the park. That screen.
4: Okay.
0: Yeah, so it's good.
4: Is that something Manchester Public Television owns, or?
0: Yes. That's all okay. Us. That's all us.
4: Well, it was just a great night. I look forward to the other days that you guys are participating with Jason. I know he can't do every game because the JFK is not available all the
0: right.
4: time, but if you get a chance to go over, especially USA game, it was pretty special, and the people really got into it. You know, all right, here's a question, and I'll hang up.
0: All right.
4: I want to hear you guys say, I had this discussion with my son last night as we were at La Carreta. Messi or Ronaldo? I can tell you I'm down 5-2 so far. I'm a Messi guy. My son was a Ronaldo guy, so... I'll let you guys, if you feel like discussing it, discuss. And then you got Mbappe from France, another Norwegian. I don't know his name. He's a pretty good player, too. So, all right. Thank you, guys.
0: All right. Yes. Okay. Thank you. Alderman O'Neill, always nice to hear from you. I know nothing about
2: soccer. Is
0: I know
2: not
0: nothing
2: my
0: about
2: thing.
0: It, dude.
2: What I will say is if you watch it and really get into it, It's amazing because these people, the World Cup is just a whole nother thing. What really caught me, you know, Jason, he's always, obviously, Alderman O'Neill's not a big Facebook guy, right?
0: Right.
2: Otherwise,
0: no.
2: He would see Jason's stuff all over the place.
0: He's still on MySpace.
2: Right. he's been doing interviews with the kids that, you know, the high school type kids,
0: yeah.
2: You know, that are there. And, you know, there was one from the Congo, and I've had many kids from the Congo I've coached over the years, especially, you know, towards the end of my career. And just great, hardworking families, you know, that come here. And these kids are so into it. That's their first love. I mean, that's their country's.
0: Yeah, absolutely.
2: Everything to them, you know, is soccer. Have you noticed the Scottish thing? Scotland guys,
1: yeah.
2: In Boston. Have you seen the stories? It's going like national news.
0: Yeah, what is that? What is going
2: They're
0: on?
2: They're just vacationing down there, and they call it a holiday, right?
0: Right.
2: They're on holiday. You know, so these people probably saved up for years
0: to come watch it.
2: And, you know, it's their first time that Scotland is in it in years, right? And they are just having a blast down there the right way.
0: Mm-hmm.
2: The old school way, without... You know,
0: yeah.
2: Killing each other and
1: I guess two
2: tipping over buses and everything else.
1: two bars on Lansdowne Street and ran out of beer.
2: They ran out of beer. And that was the story last night on like the nightly news, like the ABC nightly news.
3: They ran out of beer. They left the drink.
2: Yeah, man. They drank them right out of there. I can't recall what the Scottish beer is. It's like the Sam Adams of Scotland.
1: Yeah, it's like Guinness in Ireland.
2: So one of the clubs totally ran out of that. The Sam Adams bar ran out of their summer ale totally. Like, these guys can drink.
0: No kidding.
2: These guys can put it down.
3: Oh yeah.
2: And they're so jovial, like when they get you know, it's like a good drunk, right?
0: Yeah.
2: So they showed them in the stands at Fenway, and the song's over, you know. I know, Sweet Caroline's touchy thing for you, Peter. but these were other songs, you know, and they just keep singing. They just keep going. It's like the next inning's going, and they're still singing, you know?
0: Yeah.
2: It's fun.
1: I grew up around soccer because my dad is, that's his whole life.
0: Yeah, there was no soccer in my life. You know, my daughter played for a couple minutes.
2: Well, my kids played when they were young. Yeah. And I even helped, because I coached everything. So I even helped. I knew nothing about the game, but like they had the indoor place in Bedford there. My kids played in that. Yeah. And then they played outdoor too. But mostly for me, like I was looking for a kicker.
0: Wow.
2: You know, for football. You know.
0: Well, let's say good morning to everybody in our Facebook Live room. You can go on to Facebook, The Morning Show with Peter White, and jump in there with Will Vegas. Good morning. He says he was at the game Sunday. And he goes, it was like world peace happened. They were great people.
2: Yeah.
0: You know, it was like
2: they
0: were so.
2: That's the vibe, right?
0: Yeah, they must have this. Yeah, that's pretty. I've been hearing this. Pretty cool. I like it.
1: They like go marching somewhere and they got lost and were going the wrong way.
2: They were going
1: to
2: Fenway.
1: They were going the wrong way.
2: They were going the wrong way to Fenway, and the cops got in there and the cops gave them like
1: an escort.
2: An escort.
0: No kidding.
2: I mean, this is just. You know, and Will would fit right in that
0: That's
2: crowd.
0: Fine.
2: You know, as much as I joke around with Will, he fits right in with that crowd, you know.
1: Wonder if anyone just happy, see the game jovial. Behind him.
2: Yeah. I mean, do you even pay attention to the game?
0: Right.
2: You know what I mean? It's like.
0: I'll tell you, though, Fenway is tight. I mean, if you're in the regular seat and you're in the middle of the row, it's tight.
2: Some of those
0: in there.
2: Seats,
1: not
2: man.
1: For me.
0: We're big. Matt, not for me.
2: No bueno. No bueno on some of those seats.
1: See you again.
0: I'm all crinkled up, like Glenn. Do you know what I'm talking about? Like I'm being like.
2: Oh, you're going to grandstand? Forget it.
0: Yeah.
2: Oh my god.
1: I'm reclined out.
3: Well, I don't. I don't mind the crowd. So.
0: Yeah, you don't mind. You like the crowd. You thrive on it. You feed off it. Yeah. All right. We'll say good morning to our friend Judy up there at Diz's Cafe, 860 Elm Street. Check them out today for lunch or dinner, anything. Yeah.
1: Supper.
0: Supper. All right, David Stack, good morning. Hello to Bill Burke out there. Mike Tenzar, Melanie, good morning to you. And our good friend Mike Pelopita down there at Queen City Cabinetry. Hi, Mike.
1: He's been doing some surfing.
0: Yeah, did I see you and Kid Rock riding horses together yesterday?
1: I think so. That was a while ago.
0: Oh, okay. I saw it yesterday. It popped up yesterday.
1: You know, my bike's broken, so Kid Rock picked me up, gave me a ride up to Bike Week.
0: You guys are on the horses
1: his.
0: In the sunset. It's beautiful. I mean, wow.
1: You know, he's a nice guy.
0: Who took
1: I think
0: the picture?
1: He's misunderstood.
0: It's beautiful.
1: We had a professional.
2: I mean, your bike's always broken. What's going on with that thing? It's a Harley. That's why.
1: No, it's not always broken. It just broke at once.
2: It'd take a lot of people off there.
1: Yeah, it happens.
2: Yeah,
0: it does. He doesn't let it get him down, though.
2: He beats it up.
0: Yeah.
2: He beats
1: and
2: on
1: it's,
2: it.
1: You know, it's when you can do it yourself.
2: Yeah.
1: Actually kind of fun.
2: Yeah. Yourself

0: You mean your brother doing it for you?
1: If I screw it while up,
0: you
1: yeah.
0: While you watch him.
1: No, I've been doing, like, I know Harleys pretty well. Cars, I get a little lost because of all the electronics.
2: You ride motorcycles, Glenn, ever?
3: I did it once.
2: You did?
3: On a long trip, and I said never again.
2: A long trip?
3: On the highway, yes.
2: Really? How long?
3: We went to Rugby, the mines.
2: Oh.
3: In the north of New Hampshire.
2: Oh, really? Yeah. Okay.
3: And the roads were curvy in the back roads, and I said, oh, my God, will I get home alive? But I did. It was an adventure, and I love adventure.
2: You were driving? You were riding?
3: No. I was in the back seat.
2: You were holding on?
3: Yes.
1: For dear life.
3: For dear life.
2: Yikes. All right. Very, very good. It is a motorcycle. Have you heard? Motorcycle Week has it's down like 20-something percent, right?
1: Yeah, 24%, they say.
2: Matt, what's happening there?
1: Money. I guess, number one, gas prices, yeah. They're saying, is affecting it. Yeah. Number two, the Canadians are coming.
2: Oh, really?
1: And the Canadians are huge.
0: And number three, they're old now. The Bike Week crowd aren't 40 and 30 years old anymore.
1: Oh, they are. There's a whole new generation.
0: There is a generation, but the guys, the main guys, are 60 and 70 years old. So they're going to bed at 8 o'clock.
3: And they're getting tired.
0: You know, they're selling more T-shirts up there than beer now.
1: Oh, you know what I'm saying? You should see this new generation of kids.
0: No, I know. And that's not my lane. You're probably right, but there's not as many of them is what I'm saying, right? Obviously.
1: No, there's just as many.
0: Yeah.
1: Yeah, because this whole stunt thing happened with Harleys. So you've got this whole younger generation of kids.
0: Okay.
1: That are all getting into like Dynas and building them. Because even this morning, I was seeing videos. They're causing a lot of havoc up there, though. Like taunting the police and stuff, doing burnouts.
2: Really?
1: Oh, yeah.
0: But when I say there's not that as many of them,
2: I thought it was.
0: They said it's 30% down. That's what I mean. You know,
1: that's more because the Canadians, I think. Honestly, like, because even I used to go to Daytona every year, all that. A lot of the guys you meet are from Canada.
0: And you're saying the gas prices because people are towing their bikes here, they're not riding their bikes here.
1: Yeah, and a lot of people tow and trailer because. Right. If you're coming from Florida or you're coming, or even like guys like all these stunt crews coming up, they've got 20 bikes they got to bring, and they're not riding those on the highway that far. So they're trailering. A lot of the older guys do. They pull their RVs, all that. So it's too bad.
2: Yeah.
1: And it does,
0: Well, you still got this weekend, so it'll probably pick up.
1: Oh, yeah.
0: This is the big weekend, right? Coming up.
2: I think it's the big weekend, right?
0: It's going to be good weather. So, right?
1: Yeah, this is the huge weekend.
0: Yeah.
1: So tonight, tomorrow,
2: Saturday will be prime, right?
1: I wouldn't want to be up there on Saturday.
3: They
1: I'm too old for that.
3: They have fireworks at all on Saturday.
2: You what?
3: They have fireworks at all on Saturday.
1: Are they doing fireworks up there?
3: They do it all the time in Bike Week.
2: Oh, really?
3: The last day, it's like a...
2: Okay,
3: it's the end and closing.
2: All right. I don't know. Yeah, maybe they do.
1: I try not to go up on the last night.
2: So, Glenn, what's going on this week? Anything since last week we saw you? Are you in your new place yet?
3: No, but I signed a lease.
2: Kidding.
3: I'm going slowly, day by day, bring some stuff. But the big move will be been postponed from the 27th to the 28th.
2: Wow, you must be excited.
3: Because I have an engagement and I don't want to change my lifestyle. I want to go back to where I was.
2: You want to go back to so you can stay over at the Watoy a little bit later.
3: Yes. Not tonight. I have to get home by 9, but
2: pretty
3: another
2: soon.
3: 2 weeks,
2: Okay, so 2 weeks you'll be in your new place. That is fantastic. I'm glad. This is the real deal. You got it, right?
3: Got it. It's a hard work, but 3 months, but and my son and Andy, he's a soccer fan. He plays it very well, too.
2: Oh, really?
3: When I went to Africa, he was really good. So growing up, when I adopted him at 14, and he used to be in soccer as well as Rahman from Ghana, I had to watch their games on the telephone.
2: You watched them on the phone?
3: Yeah.
2: How do you do that? Oh, you mean
3: it's like the internet.
2: Oh, you just watch them, you stream them.
3: Yeah.
2: Okay. Well, that's nice.
3: Before then, soccer, I didn't know what it was. I knew it was a ball game, but...
2: Yeah, you know,
3: it's very big in Europe, and...
2: Yeah, it's probably one of the biggest sports in the world, right?
3: Yeah.
1: Oh, yeah.
2: If not the biggest,
1: It is. I think it is the biggest sport.
2: Sports in the world, right?
3: Yeah.

0: there indoor. That was
1: yeah.
0: That was fun. That was rough.
1: Everything was fun there.
2: Oh,
0: because like the walls and everything.
2: The best was at the boys club. The best game in the gym ever was just bombardment. You know, where basically that's what they called it back then. What else?
1: Bombardment.
2: Yeah, and you take a bunch of balls, you put them in the middle of the room, and each team has one side of the gym, and then someone says go, and you all go for the, you know, and that's how you, and you knock it, you know, the other team out. So it's like dodgeball, really.
0: Exactly.
2: On a big level.
1: And Brian Tremblay used to make up games, right?
2: Yeah.
1: And he morphed that into what he called it fireball.
2: Oh, really?
1: And what he would do is line you up against the wall and whip these balls in. Now, we're talking about a guy that could have been a professional baseball player. Like, he was a big-time pitcher, right? And he blew his arm out a little bit. And
2: all right.
1: That's what derailed his career. He would whip these balls at you. And, of course, you know, the more athletic kids, he would save for last.
2: Yeah, right? Yeah.
1: And he would just, like, you try to get out of the way, and all of a sudden you get one right in the face.
2: Oh,
1: right?
2: Yeah, yeah.
1: You know, and it's like, you know, back then you could do that kind of thing. Now he'd probably be, you know,
2: oh, yeah,
1: put
2: you
1: up
2: can't.
1: On charges.
2: You yeah, know? You can't do that.
1: But I just remember, the things I remember are like, you know, remember how they had the bases at,
2: yeah.
1: you know,
2: yeah,
1: with
2: yeah.
1: a kickball and all that?
2: Yeah, yeah.
1: And you just sliding into the base, and him just, like, getting a relay throw from the outfield and just whipping it at you. You know, it would hit you so hard the ball would go, oh man,
2: that guy
1: was great.
2: We come from an era of the Boys and Girls Club where it wasn't, you know, as a big corporate organization,
1: right?
2: Like,
1: right.
2: You know what I mean, I think it was
1: affiliated. More behind the scenes kind of, like,
2: yeah, things were very loose over there at the original
1: yeah. I mean, there was an office there that was kind of like forbidden to go into, and those were the administrators. There was like one secretary and then one big dude that like really ran the place.
2: Yeah,
1: but you know, you didn't interact with them, you know.
2: No, they didn't want anything to do with you.
1: And Brian invented this other game. It was called bonk ball.
2: I remember bonk ball.
1: Yeah, so he, you know, it was a cut off hockey stick. So what he would do, and they had to use their resources, right?
2: Yeah.
1: So when you'd break a hockey stick in the gym, they wouldn't throw it out. He cut it and turn it into a bat. So now it's a bat, right? And they would take those little, not the red kickballs, but other ones.
2: Yeah.
1: And you'd throw it a pitch on one bounce, and then you'd whack it, you know, and he had a line up on the wall.
2: Bonk ball.
1: That's a double. This is a, you know, a home run. Wild.
2: They had that, also the rock climbing mountain on the wall.
1: Yeah. Yeah, right.
2: That's gone now. That's not there.
1: Yeah. Yeah, it's gone, yeah. But the gym still has the same feel.
2: Yeah, I was just there.
1: Yeah, it's still
2: I was there for
1: Hall of Fame thing?
2: Yeah, well, it was Rick Samoida and Ken Neal.
1: Yeah.
2: Were getting inducted, and they had beer there.
1: Yeah. Well, yeah, it's an adult situation.
2: Yeah, and it was free. Good morning, you're on the air.
3: Yeah, good morning. How's everybody doing?
2: Who's this?
4: It's Mike.
3: Yeah, did you go to Alley Cat yesterday? Everybody get their pizza?
2: No, that's today.
3: Oh, it's today. I thought it was yesterday. Oh, no kidding.
2: Yeah, no kidding.
3: Yeah, I just being nosy. I see you all getting together there. Minus Steve, but you know, just being nosy, thought I'd say hello.
2: All right. Well, hello.
3: Yeah. No donuts today?
2: No.
1: You bringing some in?
3: I sent them to the wrong place.
1: You got to bring some in, Ron?
3: Are you kidding me? I'm still laying down.
2: You're laying down right now?
3: Yeah.
2: You just won't?
3: No, not like you think. I'm on the couch. I'm horizontal on the couch.
2: Oh, okay. Are you sick?
3: No, just lazy. It's kind of yucky out.
2: Oh, okay.
0: Icky.
2: Fair enough.
3: All right. Well, I don't know. I haven't got much to say. Just wanted to say good morning to everybody.
1: Good morning, man.
2: All right, Ron. Good morning to you.
1: He's waiting for the Price is Right to come on.
3: Hey, everybody. Be good. Have a great day.
2: All right. Thanks, Ron. All right. Sounds like Ron just wanted to talk to somebody.
1: Yeah.
2: You know?
0: That was nice. He said good morning.
1: sitting on a couch in a

0: underwear.
1: Yeah.
0: Gee, thanks.
1: So I told you last week, guys, that I had gone to get my stress test.
0: Yeah.
1: And I was very happy that I passed. I passed.
0: You passed?
1: On the next night, I got a phone call at 6 p.m. from the doctor saying, you passed the test, but you're not out of trouble.
0: Okay.
1: 6 months ago, my heart used to pump 65% of my blood. Now it only pumps 49.
0: Right.
1: Not good. But so, 6 months ago, I used to beat at 51 beats per minute. I'm down to 46.
0: I don't know.
1: We have to come out with a plan.
0: So that's like half. Is that like half of?
1: I don't have enough blood going to the head. So I'm still at a high risk.
0: It makes
1: risk.
0: A lot of sense.
1: I'm still at a high risk of having strokes. Yeah. But I'm not slowing down.
0: You're not going to slow down.
1: Saturday, I have three events in Providence, Rhode Island. My first summer concerts. I'm in a parade. There'll be 50,000 people in that parade.
0: Yeah, what is this? The Macy's Day Parade?
1: No, it's called a city of
0: city of
1: Providence. They have festivals up there.
0: Oh, okay.
1: It's 172,000 people that live there.
0: Okay. Well, Mike Pilipita says in Rhode Island they used to have rock fights.
1: Really?
0: Yeah.
1: I think those days are gone. I hope
0: they don't do that anymore. Can you bring rocks to your concert?
1: No, I do not.
2: It's a real rock concert.
0: Yeah. Oh, man. But I had no idea you were that busy.
1: Yes, and Monday I
0: now,
1: have
0: now, what kind of parade is this?
1: It's the city parade.
0: Oh, okay. It's just called the city parade.
1: It's a city event.
0: And what do you have to do with Rhode Island? What do you have? What is your connection?
1: I've been going there for over 12 years now in June.
0: Really? In June?
1: I love it.
0: You vacation in Rhode Island?
1: I wouldn't call it a vacation. I'm back the next day. I mean, I don't stay overnight.
0: Oh, you don't stay overnight?
1: It's only a 2.5-hour drive.
2: He only summers there.
0: No, he only goes down for the day.
2: Oh, it's a day trip.
1: It's a day trip.
0: Yeah. Okay, that's pretty cool, Glenn.
1: It is.
0: Wow. How do you get all this time off from Home Depot?
1: I had vacation pay, you know.
0: Oh, you do?
1: Of course
0: I do. Okay, I didn't know. I didn't know. I guess it's none of my business, really.
1: No, I took a vacation day.
0: Oh, okay.
1: My first for the year. I haven't left the city in 3 months, so it's time I go. It's good for my health.
0: Yeah, it'll be good for you. Is it nice down there?
1: Yes.
0: What do you do? Do you know somebody down there?
1: I know lots of people.
0: Oh. I had no idea you knew.
2: He's a celebrity down there.
0: Okay, I didn't know.
1: So come Monday, I'm going to a big event. It's at a... A golf club. They're raising money for a nonprofit, about $70,000, and I'm going to represent the store. Me and another lady, we've been chosen to represent the store.
0: Really? Represent the golf store?
1: No, the Home Depot.
0: In
1: Hooksett.
2: Home Depot?
1: Home Depot.
0: Yeah.
1: Home Depot, the hardware store.
0: Yeah, the giant hardware store in Hooksett. Oh, so you guys are going to be in now. What does that mean for you?
1: Well, I'm representing them and also representing another company that wants me there. So
0: really, what company is that?
1: It's a shelter. It's
0: okay.
1: A private shelter.
0: Oh, okay.
1: For rehab.
0: All right. Very good.
2: You kind of look like you work at Home Depot with that shirt.
0: Thanks, Matt.
1: Yeah, he's orange.
2: I know.
1: He's even got the orange hat.
0: Why are we making fun of my shirt?
1: We're not.
0: I mean,
2: I'm just saying, the second he said Home Depot, just in my head, I'm like, oh, that shirt.
0: No, Home Depot's copying me.
2: Okay.
1: And the Home Depot mic?
0: No.
2: Well, that's red.
1: What kind of orangey red?
0: All right, guys. I mean.
2: It's a nice shirt.
0: Thanks.
2: I like it.
0: I like this shirt a lot.
2: I know you do.
0: I don't wear it a lot.
2: Should wear it more. Orange looks good.
0: This is the first time this.
1: It's
0: this
1: summer.
0: Is the first
1: it's too,
0: time
1: it's
0: this
1: too
0: year.
1: Hot to wear.
0: Yeah, it's it. Well, it's.
1: It is kind of thick.
0: What do you mean it's kind
1: it's
0: of?
1: It's short sleeve, but it's.
0: You think I should?
1: No.
0: You think I should wear something a little more sheer?
1: If you're comfortable with you wear, you should wear it. That's how I feel.
0: Really, you think this looks hot? Like you, this is a winter shirt?
1: No, not a winter shirt. It's more like a spring and for me, it's
0: well, it is springtime right
1: spring
0: now.
1: Spring and fall.
0: It's spring right now.
1: Yeah, we're getting there. We're getting to summer.
0: Yeah, but it's spring right now.
1: But we've hit 90s and 80s already, so.
0: Yeah, I know. But it's spring.
1: Officially, yes.
0: Yeah, it's spring with some summer weather.
1: That's good.
0: Right? Does that make sense? That's, you know.
1: It's good that the winter.
0: So we don't have to argue. For argument's sake.
1: No, we don't have to argue. It's all pretty pouring out there.
0: Yeah, it is. We'll be right back. We're going to take a little break, Glenn, and then we have Andy coming up. And
3: 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It's the morning show.
4: Good morning, Manchester. Here's Peter White.
0: All right, we got some rain out there coming down. Pretty wet out there. All right, like I said, we have Andy coming up. We have our phone lines open, 250-6007. Our Facebook Live room is open, yes. And we have, of course, it is Thursday, we have Glenn, the artist. Always great catching up with him. We love having you on the show on Thursday now.
2: Yeah, it's great.
0: Yeah, no, I'm being...
1: Thank you.
0: That's authentic. You're waiting for my punchline. No punchline.
1: I appreciate it.
0: Yeah.
2: Very entertaining.
0: Yeah, it is. I think, you become a big hit on the show. A fan favorite. Now, tell me about this outfit now. I know you said it's made of, is it 100%
1: polyester?
0: Polyester.
1: But polyester has gone a long ways from years, past years.
0: Really?
1: They're not as, the old polyester, if you had a cigarette and you could put a hole in it so fast.
0: Right. I think it would actually catch on fire.
1: Yes.
0: Yeah, you don't want...
1: These are a little bit different.
0: Those don't catch on fire?
1: Well, any clothes will catch on fire, but not as fast as that did.
0: Get a lighter. Let's see if this stuff...
2: whose shirt goes up first.
5: I think yours will, Matt.
2: This is a high-quality summer shirt.
5: Yeah.
0: Well, no, Glenn's looks pretty good.
1: And what is the... is it cotton or what? What is it?
5: Don't take your shirt off.
1: Yeah, don't
5: please.
1: Take it off.
0: It looks like an interior, like a couch pattern from the early 1990s.
2: Yeah, it does.
0: That kind of...
1: it's a good shirt to wear to go to a bar.
2: It's a good shirt to wear anywhere.
1: Yeah,
0: that's a good shirt, Matt. I mean...
1: You sure that's not polyester?
2: I have no clue. I don't look at the fabric. I just look at it if it's comfortable and wear it.
0: Well,
1: it looks like polyester.
0: Now, polyester feels good on the skin, right?
1: It does. It's very comfortable.
0: Why wouldn't you want to sleep in that, then?
1: Because I...
0: What do you have? I
1: don't wear pajamas to begin with.
0: What do you... Don't tell me you sleep naked.
1: No, I wear my underwear.
0: Okay.
5: No commando?
1: No commando.
0: Right.
5: Sleepy commando.
1: Especially at my age. And I don't sleep anyway. Only 3 hours, so...
0: Yeah, he doesn't even sleep. Why bother?
2: Because you got too much to do.
0: Yeah.
1: Too much to do, and I love it that way.
2: It's the way you stay young.
1: People keep saying, slow down. I don't know what that word means. I don't want to.
0: Yeah. Well, we worry about you, Glenn.
2: Yeah.
1: I'll be fine.
0: Don't do too much.
1: I'll be fine.
0: Media day for you today?
1: Yep.
0: And you're starting your day with Peter White.
1: With Peter White.
0: Thank you. Appreciate that. Now, you can catch Glenn's TV show today.
1: 4 o'clock.
0: At 4 o'clock on Channel 8, if you have Comcast, right?
1: Yeah.
0: And on the World Wide Web, I understand.
1: Yes.
0: All right.
1: ManchesterTV.org, and you pick TV 8.
0: All right.
5: Now, did you change the name of it, Glenn? Is it still Willette at Large?
1: I'm still at large.
5: Oh, okay.
0: There's a lot of people at large in the city.
1: Yeah.
0: But you were at large first.
1: No, Mr. Gerard wasn't, then he quit, and then I became at large.
0: You stole it.
1: And I didn't steal it.
0: Did he tell you stole it?
1: He did, of course.
0: Yeah.
1: When he got back,
0: did
1: and I
0: said... Did he threaten you with a lawsuit?
1: No, but I just said, my name is not Mr. Gerard at large, so I'm not stealing nothing.
0: You don't have to say his name.
1: Okay.
0: You can just say stinky.
1: Yeah. Oh, no. Nah, be okay. Nice. Now.
5: That is being nice.
1: I know it's raining in the morning, but...
0: Yeah. Stinking up the place.
1: Hey, the fog is going away. That's a good sign.
5: Yeah,
0: but we are going to have storms later today, Glenn.
1: Thunderstorms, aren't we?
0: Yeah, I think so.
1: Yeah.
0: What are we doing? Do you have a song today? Now, is it true you're doing Billy Squire's Stroke Me today?
1: My God, what is that? I've never heard of it.
0: Oh, okay.
5: You ever heard that one?
2: No. It's a good song.
1: I want to do Unchained Melody, and it's a Josh Groban arrangement through Thinking.
5: Oh, man.
1: Thinking.
5: My mom's favorite right there.
1: Yeah.
0: Really?
5: I don't know if that's the song, but Josh Groban. Yeah.
0: Okay, cool. And it is, let's see what we have here, Glenn.
1: Josh Groban.
0: What is it called
1: Thinking.
0: Again?
1: Thinking. It's called Unchained Melody.
0: Unchained. I love. Let's see. I have... Unchained by Van Halen.
1: No, you have it by Josh Groban. That's what I got.
0: All right, hold on a second.
1: And it's, I believe it's the Sin King.
0: All right, I have Unchained Melody. Josh
1: Groban.
0: Did you say Josh Logan?
1: Groban. Oh. I know who Josh Logan is. He's a native of us. He doesn't live here. He lives in Tennessee now.
0: Yeah, I know. I thought you were, and it is karaoke, right?
1: Yes, go to Sin
2: King. Karaoke King, right?
1: Sin King.
2: Oh.
0: Now,
2: I'm not an entertainer, so.
0: Is it the Sin King, you say, right? I don't see it on here. Hold on.
1: Then try Carafun.
0: I know, hold on. Unchained Melody, right?
1: Yeah. It was done by the Righteous Brothers.
0: Well, yeah, I know that. Okay, let's see what we got.
1: You could do that version if you can't find the Josh Groban.
0: Okay, I think I do have a Sin King one. Okay, yeah, this is the Righteous Brothers one, okay. But it's basically, it's the same song.
1: It's the same thing.
0: Yeah, right. And, yeah. All right, Glenn, let me set this up for you. So, nothing but the best for Glenn here.
2: Always.
0: I got a lot of messages last week saying, wow, he's really picking it up. You, good job last week.
1: And you wait. When I'm back in my apartment, I can practice 3 hours a day and get back to where I was.
0: I'm sure your neighbors are going to appreciate that.
1: Oh, no, I have a good sound system. I don't have to go that loud.
0: Oh, okay. You have your own sound booth?
1: Yes.
0: Okay. Very good. All right. Let me see what we can do. Here we go. Oh, let me.
1: Sin King.
0: Here you go.
1: Enjoy.
0: You enjoy.
1: Whoa, my love. My darling dear, 'cause I've hungered for your touch.

rivers flow to the sea, to that sea, to that open arms of the sea. Lonely rivers sigh, wait for me, oh wait for me, 'cause I'll be coming home, wait.

0: The Righteous Brothers arrangement. Thank
1: righteous.
0: You.
1: You know.
0: They were righteous.
1: Right up into this very moment. I've always loved that song.
0: It's a great song.
1: Until you sang it.
0: My own version. My own version.
2: That was like the Ghost version, right?
0: Yeah, this guy
2: from
0: here.
2: Ghost.
0: This guy here, Buzz, is watching those words and saying, that's not what it says on there.
1: Oh. You changed the words?
0: Oh, a lot,
2: oh,
0: huh?
2: No, yeah. It's just,
0: about 15%.
1: About 15%. Oh,
0: it's
1: so.
0: It's a cover song.
2: Not really.
0: It's a cover
2: change.
0: Song.
2: You just kind of, you put your own twist on it.
0: And then I added a lot of words.
1: Kind of like Weird Al stuff.
0: Well, I wouldn't call that that.
1: Oh, right? Changing it?
0: Changing it doesn't make it weird. Everybody does cover songs.
1: Well, I know. But you know how Weird Al had, you know, Eat It.
2: Yeah.
1: Instead of Beat It.
0: He had his own style.
3: Amish Paradise.
0: Well, I don't change those words.
2: That's the best one.
0: I literally add words. Like the I add my own version.
1: All right. Before we get to Andy here, it should be a couple minutes. We have good job, by the way, Glenn. Thank you very much. We'll be hearing from Glenn again. I'll be performing a little bit later in the show, right?
0: Sure.
1: All right. And all right. Our friend Lillian has a question. And it is about tea. She says, would you mind answering a couple, answering a question here. I always knew Don Tibbetts was Bertha and Mel Swell, but I'm not sure about this one. Otis Felch, was that Don Tibbetts as well? Well, Lillian, I've got an answer for you here. Don Tibbetts played the great character of Otis Felch, yes. That is a true, yes, that is true. The many characters.
2: Many.
0: You're the great guy.
1: And not only did we get a question from Lillian.
2: Uh-oh.
3: Ooh.
1: I'm going to pass this one and let Matt do the honors for this one. I think you're going to be pleased, Buzz.
2: Oh, okay.
1: I think it's dedicated to you. Oh, Came in the mail.
2: In the mail.
3: All right. This one is just simply titled.
2: Wait, no music?
3: Buzz.
2: You know, I want the whole thing here,
3: yeah,
2: man. You know, if you get
3: all about Buzz, right? Doesn't care about anyone else.
2: He just said it's all about me.
0: Yeah,
2: I didn't say that.
3: Yeah, the poem's about you, not the show.
2: There you go, Matt.
3: Are you happy now? You want a tissue?
2: No. Well, let's.
1: This is our old love advice music.
0: Yes, it is.
3: That's why we're using it for Buzz.
2: I don't need love advice. That's for sure.
3: You need all the love you can get, buddy. Buzz.
1: By Lillian.
3: He may not dress his dog in yellow, still, he's a jolly good fellow. He worked the streets for 38 years. That's lots of sweating with his peers. Buzz knows every street in town. Only Andy's word can take him down.
1: No, Andy's wards.
3: Oh,
2: wards.
3: Oops.
1: Like the ward game.
3: Yeah. Oh, yeah, I got you. Sorry. No. Want me to start over?
2: No.
1: No.
2: You good?
3: He made a run for aldermen.
1: No, oh, that's one word.
3: I know. I'm making it so it'll rhyme. Let's all hope he runs again.
2: Yeah.
3: Barry O'Neill and Bazoine. Our city wins when we all join. Whether at large, 7 or 10, go out and vote for aldermen.
1: Oh, I see. All right. Very good. Thank you,
2: Thank you, Lillian.
1: Very nice.
2: And Matt with the rap.
1: I mean, I love
2: you should have rapped that.
3: I know I can rap, right?
2: If you rapped it, it would have been much better.
1: I love these little. I get these every once in a while.
3: Yeah. They're great.
0: They are.
3: We've been getting those since the old studio.
1: That's right. We've never met Lillian.
0: No.
3: But we know
0: she's
3: someone
0: a good
3: who
0: poem
3: has.
0: Writer.
1: Yes, she is.
3: A poet.
0: Poet. Yes.
1: All right. Let's see. All right. Wait.
3: More?
1: Oh no. No. I'm just. Figure Andy should be calling, right?
0: I thought you called him.
1: No way.
4: Peter White.

0: where. Forgot again, poor Andy waits. Headlines flipping while he's faced with fate.
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2: And now from ManchesterInkling.com, it's Andrew Sylvia.
3: All right, Andy, good morning.
4: Good morning, Peter.
3: How are you this morning?
4: I'm doing okay. How are you doing?
3: Pretty good. Pretty good. Not bad for a Thursday.
4: Yeah.
3: What's going on?
4: The girl just had some bananas, and Charlotte just took all of my notes for the morning show here. So we might have to skip the news unless Charlotte gives them back.
3: Oh, okay.
4: Charlotte, can you give back my notes, please? Charlotte? Thank you.
3: All right.
4: Okay, we can do the news now. Thank you, Charlotte.
3: All right. Oh, you have your notes.
4: I have my notes now. Thanks, Charlotte. Give them back, right? Thank you very much, Charlotte.
3: All right. So. Very, very good.
4: Okay. Yeah.
3: So what do we got in the headlines?
4: Well, today's free pizza day at Alley Cat. Got a free slice pizza to honor 30 years of Alley Cat pizza. Check that out.
3: 30 years.
4: Wallet Hub is named Manchester the third best run small city in America. The mayor also put out a press release on that. Speaking of the mayor, I will be meeting with him and some DPW officials. Yes, yes, Charlotte, yes. It's very interesting. Down at Sundial Square today, some gigantic sewer boring equipment
3: has
4: come to town, in case you didn't already see it down there on Queen City Avenue.
3: I didn't. Dan O'Neill called. He's already been down there this morning.
4: Yeah. I will have a story on that today. I may have to bring the girls, so please don't report me to the authorities. I'll keep them safe if I bring them. I brought them to several stories already.
3: Okay, I'm sure it's okay. I think it's fine.
4: Yeah, it's probably all right. I'll give them little hard hats if needed.
5: Well, I'm sure they're not going down in the hole.
4: No, we're gonna stay out of the hole. We're not going down in the hole. If I have to go in the hole to get the story, I'll go in the hole. But the girls can wait for someone else.
3: Yeah,
5: they can drive the machine.
4: Yeah, they can. Yeah, they can push the buttons. They like pushing buttons. So,
3: all right, Andy.
4: And, yeah,
3: that sounds fun.
4: Yeah, playing board tonight.
3: Okay. All right, and what's the weather?
4: It's raining.
3: Yeah, it sure is. All right, we're doing it.
4: yeah.
3: Now we have a guest coming on in just a little bit. Elaine Michaud, right? Did I say it right?
6: Correct.
3: Okay. Oh, where are you there? There you go. Yeah, you want it? Yeah. All right. Very, very good. Now we do a grocery game here with Andy Sylvia. Would you like to join us and play?
6: Sure. Why not?
3: Okay, Matt. I'm not getting that one for some reason. It's way up there. All right. All right, Andy, here we go.
4: Okay, let me find some stuff here. All right, today we are doing meat.
3: Oh, meat, okay. Glenn, do you eat meat?
7: Sometimes. Very little, but I do eat meat.
3: Elaine, do you know Glenn?
6: I've met Glenn multiple times.
3: Okay, very, very good. All right, let's go meat. What's our first item up for bid this morning?
4: First item up for bid is 85% lean ground beef, cost per pound.
3: Okay. And all right. Let's see, Matt. What do you say?
5: What's I'm going to go with $8.99 a pound.
3: You're going to go $8.99 a pound for this, Buzz.
8: Good guess, Matt. We'll go $7.99.
3: $7.99 and Glenn.
7: One penny.
3: What? Okay, Glenn.
5: He's going to take that way too far.
3: All right, Elaine, do you have a guess?
6: Yeah. I'm going to do $7.49.
3: $7.49, and I'm going to just host. I'm not going to play the game because I'm good today.
4: Yeah. Oh, Elaine, that's how much Glenn's clothes cost, a penny. Just a heads up.
8: One penny.
3: And it's not even, we're not even making a joke. That's how much it is.
4: Yeah. That's literally how much it costs.
3: He wore his pajamas today.
7: They're not pajamas.
3: Okay. All right. They're not. I know they're not.
5: Kind of looks like a swimming pool.
3: No, I told you. It looks like the pattern of like a couch in, 1991.
5: I think that was on the couch I couldn't go on.
8: You weren't allowed to sit on?
5: Yeah, that was in the living room I wasn't allowed in.
3: But fantastic. All right, what is the, we have $8.99, $7.99, one penny, and $7.49. What is the price?
4: $6.29.
3: Glenn.
5: What is this, expired?
3: Glenn gets it. Everybody else is over.
8: Is that Bubba Burgers?
3: So yeah. Glenn gets the point.
7: Do you know that at Home Depot, if an item becomes a penny, you can't sell it?
3: You're right. Really, you can't?
4: That's good to know.
7: I don't know if it's like that at all retails, but it is at Home Depot.
3: Okay, wow. Elaine's still trying to figure out how did I get here?
6: Yeah. It's a wrong turn somewhere, I think.
4: Welcome to the wackiness of morning radio.
3: All right, let's go to our next item up for bid.
4: Next item up for bid is boneless and skinless chicken breast.
3: Okay, what brand?
4: Costco Pound.
3: Okay, all right, we're going to start with Buzz this time.
8: We are?
3: Yeah.
8: Per pound.
3: Yeah.
8: $7.99.
3: All right, $7.99.
8: Boneless, right? Skinless.
3: All right.
5: Good stuff.
3: Glenn.
8: The good chicken.
3: Glenn, what do you think? Chicken.
7: $5.98.
3: Elaine?
6: $4.99.
3: $4.99. That's a good guess. And Matt?
5: One penny.
8: Oh, you're funny, Matt.
3: All right. What do we have, Andy?
4: $3.49 a pound.
8: What am I looking at?
3: All right.
8: What did I say? $8?
3: $8.
8: I was buying the high-end chicken.
3: Yeah. All right. Well, we have three. Let's go. What's next, Andy?
4: Boneless beef sirloin tips. Cost per pound.
3: Ooh. Okay. We're gonna start off with Glenn. Sirloin tips.
7: Boneless.
3: Yes.
8: Oh.
3: just the tips.
7: I'm gonna go $7.49.
3: $7.49. That's not a bad guess, I guess. Elaine's steak tips?
6: $8.99.
3: $8.99. Another good guess. And Matt?
5: $9.99.
3: $9.99. Buzz, what do you think?
8: $1.
3: $1. All right. What do we have, Andy?
4: $14.99.
5: Oh, thank you.
3: God. All right.
8: Oh, I guess I was thinking of the bone in.
5: Yeah.
3: Oh, yes.
7: Bone lift.
3: The bone in
5: chicken tips.
3: All right, let's go to the next one.
4: All right, next one is Impossible Ground Beef made from plants. It's a 12-ounce package.
8: That's not meat.
3: Well, it is.
5: Yeah, it doesn't count.
4: Well, it tastes like meat, so it counts.
7: It's vegetarian.
3: All right, Elaine, we're gonna, you get first grab at this one.
6: I'll do $10.49.
3: $10.49.
7: How many ounces is it?
3: Okay.
8: 1 pound, I think. One pound.
3: All right, Matt?
4: No, we're doing it by the package.
8: By the package.
5: I'm going to go
3: $12.99. The stuff's expensive. Buzz, what do you say?
8: Yeah, it is. It's like I've never bought it before, so I have no idea.
3: Okay.
8: I'll go $14.50.
3: Glenn, you like this stuff? A veggie burger?
7: Not really. It doesn't have much flavor.
3: Okay, what
7: but
3: do you?
7: I'll go $9.98.
3: $9.98. Andy, what do we have?
4: It is $6.89.
3: $6.89. Everyone's overbid, so we have one more in regulation.
4: Okay, we're getting fancy here. All natural bison steak medallions. Cost per pound.
3: Bison steak medallions. And Matt, this goes to you.
5: $13.99.
3: And Buzz?
8: Bison, huh? $12.99.
3: $12.99. Glenn.
7: $12.98.
3: $12.98.
8: Interesting bid.
7: That's what I was going to say.
3: Elaine.
6: $14.49.
3: $14.49. And what is the price, Andy?
4: It is $18.65 a pound.
8: Wow. Oh,
3: $18.65 a pound. So who gets this? Elaine gets it. And she gets to go to the bonus round.
6: Oh, joy.
4: So congratulations, Elaine.
5: How lucky.
3: I love this. This is amazing. All right, Andy, we have a we have a bonus, right?
9: We always have a bonus. Yes, sir.
3: All right. Let's do it.
9: Okay. Tyson Premium Rock Cornish Game Hen. Cost per pound.
3: Oh, yeah, Buzz. You're eliminated.
8: Thank God.
9: Yeah.
8: I'm eliminated.
9: This is Buzz's favorite, the Cornish Game Hen.
5: Okay, good.
3: We're going to start off with Glenn on the Cornish Game Hen.
7: A penny.
3: 1 cent.
8: You're killing me today, Glenn.
3: All right, Elaine, here's your big chance to win it all.
6: I'm going to do $12.49.
3: $12.49, and Matt?
5: 2 cents.
8: Oh, wow, Matt.
3: All right, what do we have?
9: Billy Pool, Billy Pool, mister.
3: What do we have, Andy?
9: It's $3.49 a pound.
3: $3.49 a pound. Oh,
8: that stuff's cheap.
5: It looks like I win.
3: All right, Matt.
8: Oh, you won, Matt.
3: Yeah, Matt wins. Matt wins.
5: 2 weeks in a row.
7: What happened to inflation?
3: Well, that's going to do it for Andy's grocery game today. Andy, we'll talk to you again tomorrow.
9: Sounds good. Have fun with Elaine.
3: All right, yeah. She's already glad she came.
9: Yeah, but the grocery game is always fun.
3: All right. Thank you very much, Andy.
9: All right,
3: bye-bye. All right, Andy Sylvia, Manchester Ink Link, where everything in Manchester connects. You can find out what's going on around town at manchesterinklink.news. We will be back right after this.

0: 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It's the morning show.
1: Good morning, Manchester. Here's Peter White.
2: All right, we are back here. It is Thursday morning. We got a wet, wet morning out there this morning. It's going to be a high of 75 degrees today. Should be some storms possibly this afternoon, so watch out for that. So we're very excited this morning. A lot going on here in Manchester this summer, and one of the things we've been talking about for many weeks is the new bus route going from, I believe it is the Valley Street Plaza there. I don't know what's that.
3: Price Right
2: at the Valley Street, all the way over to Livingston Park and up towards the north end of Portugal. Well, we're going to find out more. We have, I'm going to say this right, Deputy Health Director here in Manchester, Elaine Misha.
4: Good morning. How are you?
2: All right. Good morning to you. Good morning. Thanks for being a good sport. Did you know that was coming?
4: I did not, but that's okay. I'll roll with it.
2: All right. Very, very good. So let's talk about this. Now, this is something that was kind of a grassroots thing, that started like that.
4: It did. It was part of the age-friendly action plan for the city of Manchester because, as you know, we are all aging, and the city itself, the population is aging. We have, if you don't know, over the age of 65, we have about 16,500 residents of the city. And of that, 2,500 of them are over the age of 85. Yeah, and that number is just going to keep growing because we are becoming, across the country and across the state and across the world, an older population.
2: Yeah.
4: So we're very focused on what is important to becoming an age-friendly community. And so one of the things was transportation. And so we were looking at how do we get people from point A to point B for important things like healthcare and parks and social opportunities and grocery stores and those kinds of things. And while we were looking at that, and the Manchester Transit Authority, our friends at MTA, were very, very willing to help out and see what we could do to solve some of those issues. And we had a partnership with Alderman Bonilla of Ward 5. And there was an interest from the neighbors and the neighborhood in the Ward 5 area to find a way to get families from that center city area up to the north end of Manchester, where we have beautiful Livingston Park.
2: Sure, sure.
4: Which, as you may know, has a lovely public pool, which opens on Monday.
2: Okay, Monday's the day, right? Okay.
4: Yeah, so all the Parks and Rec pools will be opening officially Monday for the season.
2: All right, that's exciting.
4: It is.
2: Summer's here.
4: It is. The temperatures have been going back and forth, but we're looking forward to, I think, a hot summer again this year. So the idea that sort of came to fruition that we were going to try to do something that could sort of meet everybody's needs, whether you wanted to go to the park, to play on the playground, to swim in the pool, whether you wanted to get to healthcare appointments or grocery stores or even just other shopping and errands. And so the pilot route for the Route 42 was born. And the nice thing about it is, as you mentioned, it was a grassroots because everything costs money.
2: Yeah, right? Absolutely.
4: And so what we had with, again, MTA, through federal funding that they have, were able to cover half the cost of what it would take to put that route together for the period that it's going to be running, which is until right now, September 5.
2: Okay.
4: So it's a pilot. And so if I can, I want to emphasize for folks, it's a pilot because we want to see if people are going to use it. And if they do, then there's a great opportunity for us to be able to make that a permanent route. And so if people are interested, please ride the bus. It is free.
2: Yeah.
4: Pilot period. There will be no fare beginning June 22nd, so Monday.
2: That's really, that's really great. And how many times is it a few times? How many times a day will this be happening?
4: Sure. The route starts at 7:15 in the morning, will be the first route. And as you mentioned, it leaves from the Price Right Plaza,
2: okay, which
4: is on the corner of Lincoln and Valley. And so it leaves there and goes up basically Maple Street all the way to the North End, where it'll stop. It has scheduled stops at the Livingston Park.
2: Okay.
4: And then it continues on to the Northside Plaza where you've got a Hannaford and there's a laundromat and there's some other businesses
2: there.
4: That
2: is great.
4: It loops around. It goes back down. It stops at the park on the way back into town. But then it actually bears a little right at that Webster Street corner and it stops at the Elliott Senior Health Center.
2: Oh, another great time.
4: That's a scheduled stop. And then it'll take Beach Street all the way back into town and return to the Price Right. The whole route takes about 50 minutes, 50. And so it leaves 8 times a day.
2: Oh, okay. 8 times a day. That's great.
4: So 7:15, every 15 minutes after the hour, except for 11 a.m., until the last route being 3:15.
2: Okay. And, wow, that's that. So, see, to me, I thought it was just, hey, we're going to take the, you know, we're going to take people out to the pools and stuff. So this is great. So you go to the senior center, which people can use this if they don't have transportation. I think that, I mean, this is a resource they can use for that. See, so it's more than just taking, you know, getting
3: right.
2: people.
3: Well, I mean, if the seniors need to go to the doctor's appointment, which that's right. a very popular place for seniors to go to, right next to Duncan's. Right?
2: Yeah. Absolutely. Right. Absolutely.
3: And,
2: I think
3: you have that. And, you know, we talked about the park and the pool and, you know, and then maybe the parents have errands to run. They can go to Hannaford. The whole thing, how they collaborated with it.
2: It really is about 50 awesome. Minutes. We have a call here. Good morning.
5: Yes. Is the professor in this morning?
2: He is. We have a guest this morning.
5: Who do you have?
2: We have Elaine Michaud.
5: Elaine Michaud?
2: Yeah, the deputy health director here in Manchester.
5: Yes, I need to make an appointment. No. I'd like to just ask the professor one question, please.
2: All right, Lou.
5: Elaine, I hope you enjoy the set. You're with the nicest people. The Great Peter White Show, it was called by Mr. Cormier in the last 3 months. But anyway, professor... Can AI take someone like me and make me a wordsmith?
6: Sure.
2: Yeah, he wants to know if you can use AI for, like, playing Scrabble.
6: Yeah, you can.
5: No, I did not say that. Well, Peter, we're going to start the summer off correctly. Today is my cousin that taught me how to add and spell and play the guitar, everything in life.
2: Yeah.
5: He's gone now. But I have to, no insult to Elaine Michaud or The Buzz or anyone on the set, especially Mr. Stephen Light. But I'll repeat my question, Professor. Can AI make me a wordsmith?
6: Yes. Can make anyone.
5: Well, you don't have to be so, you know, you can say it a little bit more jovial.
2: He said yes.
3: I mean, why are you asking him?
6: It can. It can do a very, it can make you sound very intellectual and highly intelligent.
3: Lou, like that's, so
5: Buzzy,
3: that's your source?
5: Buzzy, he's the professor.
3: Matt's
5: Buzzy,
3: your source.
5: He's the professor.
3: Oh, okay. I didn't realize. I am so sorry.
5: Buzzy, you're a lay professor, no pun intended.
3: Yeah.
5: But he had this particular name prior to you being such a presence. Now, I'll let you get back to Miss Michaud. Professor, I'm going to do this for you. M like Mary, I like India, C like Charlie, H like hotel, A like apple, U like uniform, D like Delta. Michaud.
2: Okay, Lou. Thank you.
6: Have a great day.
5: AI did that.
2: I'm telling you.
3: Oh.
2: All right.
6: At least AI.
2: Louis Angelides there for you. See, you're getting it all today, Elaine. You got the grocery game. You had to sit through. Now, Will says, oh, this poor woman has to sit through a Lou call, too.
4: That's okay.
2: So,
4: no problem.
2: No, I mean, this is, I think this is really great. And it goes to September
4: 5th right now on the pilot. But again, what we're going to do is the MTA has the ability to basically count noses on the bus and see where people are getting on and off.
2: Okay, yeah.
4: And so by late August, for sure, we'll have evaluated, are people using it? And if they are, where are they getting on and off? And do we need to make some adjustments?
2: Yeah, because there is not a bus right now that goes up into the North End, right?
4: No, there has not been one on this route. Years ago, they used to have others that sort of looped around
2: right.
4: behind up on Campbell and down to North River Road
2: okay.
4: again for the college.
2: Okay, yeah.
4: But this one is a brand new one.
2: Yeah.
4: And I think the important thing, too, that a lot of people don't know is even though that we have these scheduled routes, these very specific stops which have times associated with them, our MTA system is a flag system, which means that if you're on the bus and you want to stop somewhere in between those scheduled stops,
2: yeah.
4: there's actually a button that you press and the driver will pull over at the most safe spot. And
2: oh, it's not the
4: out.
2: Little...
3: they don't have the cord
4: anymore. Not the cord anymore. No, it's actually a button,
2: wow.
4: a big red button that says
2: welcome
4: stop.
2: To the 21st century.
3: Right.
4: So you can use it for alternatives. And then the other thing is just the reverse. If you're standing on the sidewalk and you see the bus coming, you can wave your hand and they will pull over safely and you can get on and continue on the route. And so, again, with the fact that there's no fare on it, we
3: yeah.
4: really encourage people to use it.
3: I think the kids will really,
2: well,
3: the families will really.
2: Yeah, I mean,
3: yeah.
2: And, you know, even if you're not going to the pool, I mean, it's such a great place. You got the park up there. There's going to be,
3: right.
2: I know they're, I don't know when. Do you know when they're putting the hoops in up there?
3: Yeah, I do, but it's not going to be this year.
2: Okay,
3: yeah,
2: all right. And I know that was coming up. So
3: that'll come up, and then there'll be basketball hoops up there.
2: I believe the playground has just been redone in the past.
3: It has.
2: Right?
4: Beautiful.
3: Yeah.
4: Yep. And got a whole new surfacing.
3: And the walking path is have you walked that pretty recently?
2: Yeah.
3: That's
2: yeah,
3: cleared out. That's really nice. So,
2: been a little while, but I mean.
3: So, you know, yeah, the whole place is a great place for families. And they got soccer, you know, fields there, too. You know, there's a track you can walk around. It's just everything. But more than that, you know, like Elaine was saying, you know, like there's more things along the route.
2: Yeah, absolutely.
3: You know, and, you know, the laundromat's a big one, right? You know, so
2: well, you got
3: have the families go
2: you
3: up
2: got
3: there.
2: The
3: and
2: convenient
3: do,
2: med stops up in that area.
3: Yeah.
2: You got a lot of services up there.
3: Yeah, and Jason's having that big kickoff at Price Right. So it's going to be like a little party atmosphere. Elaine, am I right? The 22nd from
4: it is.
3: 11 to
4: so 11. It's going to be a huge party because we're doing
3: yeah.
4: it at two different locations at the
3: right.
4: same time.
2: Oh, okay.
4: So from 11 to 1, you can either stop by the Price Right Plaza or you can stop by Livingston Park.
2: Oh, okay.
4: We've pulled together a bunch of community partners who are going to be there with tables and resources and giveaways and snacks. And again, they'll be there from 11 to 1, but the bus itself, the 12:15 route, we're going to do a ribbon cutting with the mayor, and Alderman Bonilla will be there and some other elected officials, and we are going to have music and a DJ and all those kinds of things to keep people entertained for the couple of hours. And at Livingston, talking about the Doors Pond Walk and everything else, we have Manchester Police Department, who I'm sure you may be aware that every Monday in the spring and in the fall, they do a series of about 10 walks around the city where folks can just show up, and it's a, you know, random length of walk, but we will have several officers there to walk Doors Pond with whomever wants to come and hang out.
2: I like
4: and get
2: these.
4: To see the, you know, get to see the pond and all the park has to offer.
2: Yeah, no, they do that, the walk with the officers, once a month?
4: It's every Monday.
2: Oh, it's every week in the summer.
4: In the spring. So they
2: okay,
4: just right. finished on June 8th was the last one of the spring season.
2: Okay.
4: They'll start again in the fall. And it is hugely engaging because on the low end, they get about 120 people. On the high end, they break 200.
2: Oh,
3: yeah.
2: Wow.
3: Have you seen them at Massabesic?
2: I have seen them.
3: I mean,
2: what's going on here?
3: Yeah.
4: Yeah.
3: You know, it's a lot of seniors, senior walk, right? But other people, too, you know, like anybody.
2: I think
3: anybody.
2: It's looking great out there, too.
3: Yeah. So.
4: It's, and every walk is a little different, so people want to do a mile. You don't have to do the whole thing. You know,
2: yeah.
4: It's really.
2: I love
4: really
2: that.
4: Engagement, yeah.
7: That bus route is a very well-rounded balance for seniors and handicapped.
2: Will you use that? Will you use that bus route?
7: I certainly will.
2: All right, because you do use the bus. Do you use the bus system?
7: Off. Rarely, but I do.
2: Yeah, okay, when you need to, sure.
4: And the buses are all accessible, and they yeah. allow for wheelchairs and motorized, any type of motorized support. You can put them on the bus and get them off and do your grocery shopping, bring everything on the bus.
2: Yeah,
3: and how about free? And how about the community stepping up?
2: Yeah, I think
3: in raising half the money. I mean, that's a task, you know. That's a heavy lift.
2: Oh, absolutely.
3: And these guys have all... you know, this is what we should be doing all throughout the city, yeah. collaborating like this.
2: We should line Maple Street for the maiden voyage.
3: Hey, let's go.
4: All these parks along the way, you can stand and wave.
2: Yeah, I mean, that's pretty, no, that's pretty, this is a great thing, Elaine. I want to thank you for coming in and kind of explaining this, because it's more than I even thought it was.
4: Sure. I mean, it is a regular bus route. So it's, you know, multiple stops, multiple routes a day. It runs Monday through Saturday.
2: Oh, okay.
4: Monday through Friday, it's going to be the 7:15 till about 3:15 in the afternoon. 4:15 in the afternoon. And then on Saturday, it starts a little earlier. It starts at 8:15 and it runs until basically 5:15. So 6 days a week, people can do their errands, go to the pool, do what they need to do.
2: Well, thank you so much for coming in. Is there anything else you needed to get out there?
4: No, I think we just want people to come on Monday, get to know some of the partners who are around, and ride the bus.
2: What are some of the, you might as well mention those. It's Hannaford,
4: So basically, obviously Hannaford's going to be there. Price Right obviously will be there. We have folks like Easter Seals, YMCA. We have the VNA. We have Mental Health Center of Greater Manchester.
2: You need a singer.
4: We have, unfortunately, Glenn, the music has been taken care of.
3: DJ. Right. So
4: I apologize for that.
2: Sorry, next time, Glenn.
4: Yeah, we'll put you on the list.
2: See, I tried.
4: But so, yes, there'll be music. There'll be, hopefully the weather cooperates, and so it'll be a great time to be outside and just hanging out with the neighborhood.
2: Yeah, I think it is great. Well, it's a pleasure to meet you. I hope you had fun here
4: because I did.
2: We try to have a little fun.
4: Sure, absolutely. Thanks for having me.
2: Yeah, anytime. All right. Elaine Michaud, the Deputy Health Director here in Manchester. Thank you so much. And we will be right back, I think, right after this.
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1: All right, we are back here. The morning show continues. Phone lines are open, 250-6007. That's great, guys.
2: Dude, I might even hop on the bus Monday.
1: Really?
2: Why not?
1: Just to get on the maiden voyage.
2: Yeah, well, I don't know if I get on the first one, but.
1: I haven't been on a bus for a while.
2: That's me too. Well, I've been on plenty of school buses.
1: But I don't know if I've been on any of these. I've been on these buses before.
2: I don't think I've ridden since I was a kid.
1: Well, no, the buses you ride with, yeah.
2: Yeah, with the old school ones.
1: Yeah.
2: But I've been on a school bus.
1: Because it seems like the old buses that we used to have, the big blue ones, right? The big old ones from the 80s. Yep.
2: Yeah.
1: It seemed like there were many seats on there. There's so many seats. And it was cool to kind of sit in the back.
2: Yeah.
3: Yeah, but I think more people use the bus system back
1: then. Yeah, maybe you're right. Back then, I think you could smoke in the back of the bus.
2: Yeah. I'm sure you could.
1: I think you could smoke on the buses back then, but it was the 70s.
2: Oh, man.
1: And now it seems like there's a few buses, but I've been seeing buses with people in them. You know,
2: imagine that.
1: People use the buses.
2: Mostly, people use the bus.
1: I see them in the morning. I see them in the middle of the day, especially going over towards whatever the bus is that goes over towards Front Street or that area, like by season tickets.
2: I don't know how that whole thing got all like twisted up and like got involved with their budget discussions. It was just so stupid, to be honest with you.
1: I don't know.
2: Like I call it low hanging fruit, right? Easy to grab.
1: Yeah,
2: you know,
1: I don't know.
2: You can just say, oh, look at that bus. There's nobody on it. You know, like, grow a brain. I'm sorry. Like, you know, I'm so sick of them. You know, it's like, give me a break.
1: You're right.
2: It's there for seniors, right? And kids. And that's what they're doing it for.
1: I don't care
2: if there's one person on the bus then.
1: Yeah.
2: Just giving them a ride to where they need to go.
1: Right. Yeah.
2: You know?
3: Making it accessible for everybody.
2: Right. Yeah.
1: You're right. So Glenn is here. We're very excited. You're doing a? You have another song this morning, right, Glenn?
4: I do. I have two songs. One I'm going to do now is that.
1: Is it the Billy Squire one?
4: Hopelessly
1: devoted to you.
4: Yes.
2: Oh.
1: Not by.
2: Peter might join you in this.
4: It'll be Newton-John. I can do that.
1: Now.
2: A little Grease. That's Grease One, right?
4: Yeah.
1: The original Grease. Yeah.
2: No,
1: oh, man.
2: You're in the movie theme today.
1: That's a good song, Glenn. That's a good song.
4: Yeah.
2: Yeah.
4: Wait, you hear the third one.
1: Matt, what are you doing over there?
3: Oh, I'm just taking this all in.
2: Yeah.
1: Well, do you know
3: his favorite songs?
1: Do you know the song, Hopelessly Devoted to You?
3: I love Grease.
2: Well, of course he does. He's the professor.
3: I'm not like you.
2: I don't like
3: Grease, too.
1: Well, Louis calls him the professor for a while. He's always called you that since you got here.
3: Yeah, it just must be my high.
2: Is it a sarcastic thing?
4: He looks like a professor.
3: No.
2: Would that be
3: highly intelligent?
2: Would that be sarcasm by any chance?
1: All right. What song are we looking for? Oh, yeah.
3: Hopelessly devoted to you.
1: Hopelessly devoted.
3: I think you should have done Physical.
2: That's not a Grease song.
3: No, it doesn't matter.
4: But someday.
1: It's an Olivia Newton-John song.
4: Someday. Mm-hmm.
3: It's a great song.
2: It is?
3: Yeah.
2: Nerd.
3: I am.
1: All right, here he is. Oh, wow.
4: Enjoy.
1: Yeah, I'm going to.
4: Guess mine is not the first heart I've broken. My eyes are not the first to cry. I'm not the first to know that there's just no getting over you. Hello? Who's willing? I sit around and wait for you. But baby, can't you see? There's nothing else for me to do. I'm hopelessly devoted to you.

0: Thank you.
1: All right, that's a great song.
0: It is.
1: You know, that song wasn't even in the Grease, the Broadway show. It was made for the movie.
0: Oh.
1: Yeah. That's one of the only songs that wasn't... Oh, there you go, Buzz.
2: Yeah, thank you for shutting me off.
1: Yeah.
2: Appreciate
0: shut me off there for a minute.
2: Yeah, well, I think he was trying to shut me off.
1: I shut everybody off.
2: Yeah.
1: I shut everybody off but me.
3: He's giving Glenn his...
0: his routine.
1: Yeah, well, that was good, Glenn.
0: Thank you.
1: That was a good one. Now, why that song?
0: Do I have to answer that? I can answer it.
1: That's fair. It's a fair question.
0: I have been so busy this week that I did not prepare for the show. And when I wrote you the note at 6:33 this morning, can I be late? I had to put the show together.
1: Oh, okay.
0: So I picked three songs and...
1: I feel like you can do these right off the...
0: I can.
1: You can?
0: I can.
1: Yeah, I know.
3: And that's why you picked these songs.
1: That's why there'll be some, you know, in a couple of weeks, we'll pick the songs for you. But I know we won't do Boys Club.
0: No.
1: Everything but Boys Club.
0: My goal has always been you do not tell the artist what they're going to sing.
1: Oh,
0: if I make
1: that's right.
0: If an artist makes a request and saying, what would you like to hear, then you can be volunteering.
1: Yeah, I've been shut down like that before. Hey, do you guys play this? Hey, we're not a DJ. We're banned.
3: Pushing Freebird, man.
1: Sorry, man. I didn't know. Just asking.
2: We strictly play 80s Joel.
3: Yeah.
2: What's that?
3: Step Brothers.
2: Yeah,
3: right?
2: Yeah.
0: Step Brothers.
1: Oh, so okay. So
0: one man, man.
1: So that what? So that song, you must like the song.
0: Of course.
1: Then. Oh, okay.
0: Of course. I will not pick a song I can't sing.
1: Right. So you've sang that song before?
0: I have.
1: Now, will you be playing tonight at the new Wantoy?
0: I will.
1: And what songs will you be singing tonight? We don't know.
0: I don't know. I haven't done it yet.
1: Okay. But you will prepare later today.
0: Yes. I'm getting ready to move and start doing my summer concerts, and I am busy as hell, and I like it that way.
1: Yeah, you're busy, huh? Now, who's helping you move?
0: I have a crew coming in.
1: You have a crew? A moving crew?
0: Yeah. It's a volunteer crew, basically, but they are getting paid for it.
1: All right, just by helping.
0: It's a lot of hard work.
1: Yeah. Well, you have a lot of, you have all your little knickknacks and everything, right?
0: Well, a lot of it's going to stay where it is for now.
1: Oh, okay.
0: I want the furniture. I'm taking back my living room. No more warehouse.
1: Oh, okay.
0: No more pantry.
1: All right.
0: That's being given away to somebody else.
1: Okay. All right.
0: I'm slowly retiring to get to do my singing is becoming number one.
1: That is all you're going to be doing. Even more than your television show?
0: Well, that's part of it.
1: Oh, okay. That's part of it. That's where you showcase your talents.
0: Yes. And lately, I've been told by someone who controls the room.
1: Really?
0: Boy, are you picking a lot of songs and different categories for one show.
1: Oh, really?
0: So I'm picking up my speed.
1: Yeah, because, you know, like if you, okay, so your show is called Willette at Large.
0: Gone Global.
1: Gone Global at 4 p.m. Thursday.
0: Yeah. 4 to 5.
1: Now.
0: And I also do some singing now.
1: You've been doing this show for what, 15 years?
0: 23 years.
1: 23 years. And it wasn't always like it, like when it started, it wasn't like it is today.
0: I think I've had 4 or 5 different names since then. I do have a sister show. It's always been City Talk Live. I haven't done it for a while. I'll do one in the fall.
1: City Talk Live. Yeah, I've never heard of that one.

0: Yeah, we take an issue and we bring it on the air.
1: Do you remember the first time we met down at MCAM?
0: I do. That was a great place, by the way.
1: Yeah, you came out of that dark corner out of nowhere. And you were like, I'll show you around. But it did. It had different sets and stuff down there. It was pretty neat. I was only there for a minute.
0: There's a lot of activities going on there.
2: Yeah, that was in the mill yard, right?
1: Yeah.
2: I never went in there.
1: It was actually a pretty cool...
0: It was huge.
1: It was a pretty cool place.
0: Oh, yeah.
1: But like I said, I mean...
0: We had a lot of
1: I was down there for maybe 6 weeks, maybe.
3: Then I went down.
0: We had musical contests. We used to have a comedian contest.
1: Yeah, I remember that.
0: That's how we raised our money.
1: Yeah, that's right.
0: A lot of our money had to be raised.
1: Oh, really? It's pretty interesting. And then they kind of merged together, right? MCAM came back together with Manchester Public Television, and the rest is history and what you see today, right? What you see it is today, yeah.
0: We've downsized.
1: Right. Very, very, very, yeah. Because what happened to all that stuff? Did you get any of that stuff?
0: No. A lot of it got sold.
1: Oh, yeah.
0: Some of it we just bought.
1: Yeah. No kidding.
0: I think we were growing too fast and some people didn't like it.
1: Yeah, maybe you're right. All right. Let's see. Scott Robinson said he loves that version of Hopelessly Devoted to You.
0: Thank you, Scott.
1: All right. Very nice. Do you know Scott? He's a DPW guy. You know?
0: I know Scott.
1: Oh, okay. All right, very good.
3: Scott loves my list.
0: And do you know that 98% in the last 2 months have said, I like your outfit because it's different.
3: Right.
0: And that's the whole point. When you're an entertainer, you have to have signatures. And the way you dress, I'm not a jean and a t-shirt wearer. So if I did that, I'd be out of place and people would know it.
1: I know, but you'd look cool in a pair of jeans and a t-shirt.
0: No.
2: What did the other 2% say? You said 98% said
0: The
2: other 2% say one of those hippopotamus?
0: No, actually, Peter's one of the ones that says that. They normally say, well, that's a change.
2: Oh, okay.
1: Well, that one's a little different. I mean, it could pass as a set of pajamas. I mean, it could.
0: All my outfits are very colorful in design and different art.
2: Yeah, that's for sure.
1: Because it matches. Now, does the shirt come with the pants?
0: Yes, it was a penny for both.
1: Oh, 2 cents for that.
0: 1 penny for both.
1: Oh, okay, okay.
2: Yeah.
3: That CEO must be getting angry with you if you're still getting all these penny clothes.
0: I've gotten a couple of suits with pants, the vest, and the jacket for a penny. 1 penny.
1: A whole suit.
0: Yeah.
2: Yeah. I mean, the CEO can read, but how about the 6-year-old that's sewing it?
3: Yeah, they're fine.
1: Yeah.
0: Have that in Manchester, you know.
1: Yeah, they do it somewhere else now.
0: You know what? Most people don't get the penny because they can't really, they don't.
2: Yeah, I know. My wife has tried.
0: I'm very good at spinning the wheel. Obviously,
2: yeah.
0: With the phone.
2: I guess so. You ought to go down to.
0: 9 out of 10. It's a penny or free.
3: Really? Yeah, you should go down to Revo and try your luck.
1: Spin the wheel down there.
0: Oh, no, I'm not good at gambling.
2: Yeah.
0: Totally different. But I can't wait to go back. The first Friday of July will be my first return to the Revo in 3 months. I go there. I used to go there every Friday night.
1: Oh, yeah, for karaoke night, right?
3: Isn't that where you see Will?
0: Yes. And when they build the new Revo, it's going to have a 1,500-seat theater. So I'll be actually playing concerts there.
2: Now, did you used to go when they had it at Southside Tavern?
0: No, I don't remember that one.
2: That's inside.
1: Yeah, that's the bar that's inside the middle of the...
2: When Tommy Kaye owned it.
1: Yeah.
2: I was running that. Yeah.
0: No, I don't think
2: he had karaoke.
1: What's it called in there now?
2: It's just part of the...
1: Yeah, it looks the same.
2: They have a name for it, but it's just part of the casino now.
0: Have you seen the rendition of the new one that they're building?
2: Oh, yeah.
0: It's pretty much their color. Their color, the sign is red and white. There's a lot of red. Yeah.
2: Yeah.
0: And it's 2 stories high.
2: Yeah, and nice place.
0: They'll have that little three-actor area there.
3: Yeah. I thought they were going down to 1 story now.
2: I think they cut it down a little bit. But
0: they did cut it down, but there's still that 2-story. You can see it when you see the...
1: Okay.
0: Where the hotel was, they got 2 stories definitely there.
2: Yeah, it's
0: too bad they tore down that hotel because a real...
1: Well, I mean,
0: casino has to have a hotel.
1: To us Manchester kids, it was the movie theater. I mean, right?
2: Well, yeah, that building, yeah.
1: That part of the building. They're
2: talking about the hotel next door.
0: And then Bingo,
3: that'll always be Nutfield.
0: And then Bingo became very big there.
1: Oh, well, that's
2: it. Did.
1: I thought that was over at...
0: No, that was in the same area that we are
2: Happy
0: now.
2: Happy Wheels?
1: Yeah, the Happy Wheels building, the Goodwill building, right?
2: Yeah.
0: Well, they used to have there too, but they had her over there.
1: Wow.
0: It was a big Bingo every week there.
1: All right. We're just going to take a quick little break. We'll be right back.
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5: 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Good morning, Manchester.
0: Oh, Peter.
1: Yes.
0: You want me to do the song you wanted me to do for Knowing Me.
1: Oh, I love that song.
0: I can do that now if you want.
1: All right, we'll swing it in this half hour, Glenn. We have we'll let Glenn the artist joining us this morning. Buzz is here, Matt's here, and...
3: Hi.
1: On a rainy... hey, an update on the Peregrine Falcons. We have... So baby Maddie must be a few weeks out right there in front of us.
0: Wow, she is growing.
1: But there's been a lot of activity in the Falcon Cam as far as taking care of the baby. But
0: look, you can start seeing the blackness now is coming into it.
1: Yeah, their
0: feathers.
1: Yeah, losing that puffiness of
0: the hair,
1: baby fluff.
0: But she's growing fast. She must have quite a diet.
1: Oh, it's pretty cool. And before you know it, I mean, you know,
0: she'll be flying.
1: Yeah, yeah. Only one baby this year, though. So yeah.
0: I wonder if the cold had anything to do with that. We had a cold spring.
1: Yeah, well, no, what happened was there was like 5 eggs, and they came at different times. So before some of them were too old before they, you know, so they had to take them out of there. So, but this one is, this one is good. An only child.
0: Yeah.
1: Only lucky. Child, yes. I don't know if you're lucky. I have no idea. So.
0: Well, you say an only child this time, but don't those two birds mate every year?
1: Yeah, they've been here, according to Donna here, who runs this, we ask her questions all the time. She did say these have been here for a while, this particular
0: couple.
1: Yeah. So definitely, definitely interesting. We've definitely learned a lot about these things.
0: That bird isn't, the big bird is now showing the little bird how she's going to spread her wings.
1: Oh, maybe, yeah. Oh, to practice, yeah.
0: And she's paying attention.
1: Yeah, it's pretty, I don't know, I could, pretty good. Man, what's going on with you over there?
3: Nothing, just listening to you guys.
1: All right,
3: paying attention to my Falcons.
1: Yeah.
3: I like them.
1: You all right?
3: Yeah, I'm great.
1: All right, very good. I like your shirt. Tomorrow's the Hawaiian shirt day, though.
3: Every day's Hawaiian shirt day, dude.
1: You're just wearing them every day.
3: Yeah.
0: Well, that's not a Hawaiian shirt. That's a bird.
1: That's a party shirt.
0: It's a party shirt.
1: That's a party shirt.
3: It's a party shirt. Hawaiian shirt.
1: Yeah, Hawaiian shirt. It's not a Hawaiian shirt.
0: You could call it that if you wanted to, I guess. You could call this the Hawaiian.
1: Yeah,
3: that's a disco shirt, man.
1: That is pretty disco.
0: I am a disco guy.
1: Yeah, are you really?
0: Yeah.
1: I didn't know. Did you? Okay. Did you know he was a disco guy, Buzz?
2: No. But
0: my ex-wife and I drove all the way to Bangor, Maine for 1 month, once a week, to learn how to do disco.
1: No kidding.
0: Yeah.
1: And once you learned, it stopped, right?
0: No. It went wild.
1: What do you mean? You know how to disco? You can
0: wait. I can still disco.
3: Hold on a second.
0: It's hard to do now because of my arthritis. But.
3: Now, again, I have questions because my brain is weird.
0: We used to live
3: Would you go to Maine to learn how to disco?
0: Because I used to live then in Van Buren, Maine, right on the Canadian border, way up there, and Bangor, Maine was 200 miles south.
3: Oh, I didn't know they had discotheques.
0: In Bangor, they
3: did.
1: They did here in Manchester.
0: It's a city.
3: I mean, if you wanted to learn line dancing, I'd think go to Maine.
0: It's not really my cup of tea.
1: Well, we have a
0: slow.
1: We have a call.
0: Okay.
1: Good morning. You're on the air.
6: Hey, good morning. I got a delivery of some donuts.
1: Okay. Yes. I'll send. Thank you very much.
2: Thanks, Chuck.
6: I'm right at the door.
1: Oh, okay. Matt's coming out. Thank you, Chuck.
2: Man.
1: Wow. Very God nice.
2: Takes care of us, huh?
1: That is very nice.
0: Hey, you know who's listening right now?
1: Let me guess. Who?
0: Eric I.
1: Eric I?
0: L, I mean, L.
1: L?
0: Come on, he used to come here every Friday. Eric?
1: Eric Lesniak.
0: Yes.
1: Yeah, I know you, yeah. It's okay.
2: All right, man.
1: I don't think Eric's really mad at me.
0: No, of course he's not.
1: I don't think he's really mad. No, he's not mad.
0: Thank you.
1: Oh, we got more stickers? What do you got there? Thank you. Wow. All right, so you're doing an ABBA song, right?
0: Yes.
1: All right, we'll do that in a second. Well, Matt, show me, Matt, please. Oh, okay. All right. Oh, that was a good one. All these stickers, awesome. Very nice.
0: Means Vegas.
1: All right. We are, let's see. Okay, Glenn, I'm going to get this ready for you. Just so we can Stroke Me by Billy Squire, right?
3: Dude, that guy rules.
0: He's really trying, isn't he? See, she's doing her feathers again.
2: Yeah.
1: Knowing me, knowing you.
0: Knowing me, knowing you.
1: All right.
0: Are
1: there really donuts there, Matt?
2: Oh, yeah.
0: Chocolate. Yes, they are.
2: Chocolate with the chocolate icing on it.
0: Mm-hmm.
2: Cake donut.
3: Oh, yeah. Would you like a donut, Peter?
1: I think I do.
2: I think I do.
0: All right, this is a first time on the radio.
1: All right.
0: Oh. You're out of the way.
2: Yeah, get out of the way.
0: No more carefree a laughter, ha ha. Silence ever after. Ooh. I'm walking through that empty house with tears in my eyes. Here is where that story ends.

0: Thank you very much.
1: Yeah, thank you. Wow.
0: An ABBA arrangement.
1: I'm telling you, I got into that one.
2: I mean, I think that was better. That was almost the best version of that song I've heard. Well, second best.
0: No, thank you.
1: That was pretty good. I mean, wow. Well, that is a good song.
0: Still working on it.
1: That is a good song.
2: Great
1: All right.
2: song.
1: Yeah. Great job, Glenn. We squeezed three songs in for you today. Right?
0: I'm still waiting for the fourth.
1: Well, I know. We're working on it. Well, we're running out of time. Well,
0: we get time.
1: I don't know if we have time. I mean,
0: it's only 43 past.
1: I know, but
0: what else are you doing?
1: Well, Matt has something he wanted to get out of the way.
0: Let's get it done.
1: Yeah. All right. What do you got, Matt?
0: I knew that was coming. That's why I said that. Let's get it done.
2: Oh, yeah. Well, I just want to compare versions of that song.
1: So busy. Oh, you like the song.
2: Love it.
1: You're a big ABBA fan anyway.
2: Huge. Always have been. But
0: wait.
2: There's a Villa Valla version that's the best.
0: Oh, really?
1: Don't say that.
2: Uh-huh. MGT in Villa Valla covered it.
0: Wait when awesome. I do it.
1: Do you know who Villa Valla is?
0: I'm not
1: do
0: sure.
1: I say it right?
2: Villa Velo.
1: Villa Velo. Do you know who Villa Velo is?
3: No. Really.
1: It's one of Matt's favorite singers of all time.
2: Mm-hmm.
3: Okay.
0: 100%. And what does that singer sing?
3: Who is that?
2: He's the lead singer of a band called Him.
0: Oh, okay.
3: Okay.
0: I'm preparing to do a couple of concerts this summer. One of them in Manchester, Veterans Park.
1: Really?
0: And attracting 1,000 people. I'll have 8 guests singing with me.
2: Bring Villa.
0: All local, and great singers. And we're going to be doing themes like ABBA and the Best 10, Tina Turner the Best 10, and some of the other male entertainers as well, and dancers. There'll be dancers in certain songs that interpret the song. It'll be a real show.
2: You going to do disco?
0: No, I'm probably going to do disco. There'll be a big disco ball with the disco lights.
1: Really? You're going to have the whole disco light and everything?
0: Yes. I'm creative. You should know that by now.
1: I'm just saying.
2: You should get a light-up dance floor.
0: We're going to have sponsors from the city because it costs a lot of money to rent that place for the night. And it's going to be from 8 p.m. to midnight, which is past the 11 o'clock curfew that it used to do, remember?
3: Yeah.
1: Oh, yeah.
3: Right.
0: And there will be a couple of boom booms. Not what they call fireworks, but pretty close.
3: Oh.
1: What do you mean a couple of boom booms?
0: Well, we're gonna have a couple of drones, 4 of them, in fact, and they will shoot fireworks from there.
1: Oh, I'm sure that's safe.
0: It is. It's up in the air. Up in the air.
1: Well, you hope it goes
0: and
1: up
0: it won't
1: in the air.
0: It won't be those big fireworks. You know that. They don't carry that much weight.
2: So you're just going to launch bottle rockets off a drone?
3: Yeah.
0: No.
2: Roman candles?
0: No, it's going to be fireworks. But it's all being planned by the experts who do fireworks.
3: Don't do it, Glenn.
0: What is this? Sounds like a Queen song, but it's not. Oh, I know what it is. No, we're not doing that. Let me give you my other
3: one. Peter's going to do this one.
0: Okay, go right ahead. Da-na-na.
3: Does have a good riff, though, huh?
0: It does.
1: That's great. Go ahead, Glenn. Get in there. Get out. And a barbine thing.
3: That's not his groove.
1: No, this is your groove, isn't it?
0: Too slow.
2: I think you should do a Kid Rock song.
1: I got one.
0: I do the America one that he does.
3: Oh, don't do it, Glenn.
1: Let's see.
3: I'll throw up.
0: You don't like the America one?
3: I hate Kid Rock.
0: Oh, you do?
1: Let's see.
2: Buzz's palate isn't very big.
3: No. But Concerts in the Park, you know, they have, during our meeting yesterday, Allie, Bill's wife.
2: Yeah.
3: She's doing at Livingston. She's doing, you know how she does the kids, kids concerts? She's doing that right there at Livingston.
2: That's awesome.
3: Yeah. So get that going on, too.
0: Hold on. It's coming.
1: You like this one, Glenn?
0: The phone call coming.
3: Oh.
0: What is that? Oh, my God. No, I don't do that.
1: Yeah. Ready? I know what boys like. I know what guys want. right? Is that how it goes?
0: I'm glad that you do.
3: That was an MTV MTV one.
0: Yeah. Years ago.
3: Yeah.
2: Really, really technical guitar line.
0: Yeah. They repeat.
1: This is great, yeah.
0: It was good in those days.
1: Boys like me.
2: Never realized how country sounding this song is.
1: Well, I think it's the carry. Maybe it's the carry. You don't like that one, Glenn? That is from The Waitresses. I know what boys like.
0: They ought to. I guess. I don't know.
1: Maybe. I mean,
0: I don't know.
1: They also sing the song.
0: It would have been a good song to play at the restaurant they used to have called the.
1: They sing Christmas rapping too,
0: what
1: right?
0: Called the Hooks.
1: Merry Christmas.
2: Oh yeah, that's on right. The
3: What is it?
0: What was the restaurant in the hotel on the west side? They used to have a restaurant. It used to be called the...
1: Howard Johnson.
3: Hojo's?
0: Yeah, but it was the restaurant was called...
1: Howard Johnson.
0: No, they had a restaurant there. It wasn't Howard Johnson.
3: Hooters.
0: Hooters.
1: Oh, over there, yeah.
0: Good Hooters song.
1: Now, did you go to Hooters a lot?
0: I've only went once.
1: Really?
0: I went there for the food.
1: You went there just for the food, not the...
2: You know, that's what everyone says, man. I went there for all the reasons.
0: But how many times did you go?
2: Oh.
0: I went once.
2: Well, like every day for months.
1: I only went a couple times. Did you go every day for a little while?
2: Oh, yeah. We were there every day.
0: He's eating the bird right in front of us.
3: Oh, yeah.
2: Dude, they had the best cheeseburgers.
3: Did you eat? What, the Hooters and Man?
2: Yeah.
0: They did have good food.
2: Their cheeseburgers were the best.
3: I went to the original one in, what is it, Clearwater?
2: Yeah.
1: Is that the original?
3: I think so, yeah.
1: Okay.
3: I went to that one and a couple others in Florida.
2: That's a real clean one.
3: I used to bring my kids down there when we were at Disney. Bring them to Hooters.
2: Yeah.
1: Yeah, but it is. It's not that. Yeah. I don't know. It's a.
3: Yeah, it's cool.
0: Look at the baby. Says, that's my meal coming up.
1: Yeah, that's right.
0: No wonder she's
1: tearing me apart.
0: So
1: yes.
0: Yeah.
1: Well, let me see.
0: Are we going to do that other song? Where's that phone call?
1: I don't know if we have. Yeah. It was
0: well timed. What happened?
1: You have a phone call here this morning?
0: No, you're going to get.
1: I'm getting a phone call from who?
0: Oh, I'm not telling you.
1: You're not going to tell me? Or am I in trouble?
0: No. Why would you be in trouble?
1: Trying to get me in trouble, Glenn?
0: I'm not getting you in trouble.
1: It's like so-and-so. All right. Tomorrow on the show, we have Matt's Kid Rock Report.
3: Oh,
2: can't wait.
1: Right? And
3: I don't sleep Thursday nights. Because
1: you get too excited. I know.
3: I'm bored to it.
2: We're going to discuss me riding the horses on the beach with good old Kid.
1: What will you do today, Matt?
2: I don't know yet.
1: You're not doing any motorcycle stuff?
2: Well, listen, you know, I got to keep it secret because, you know, Kid Rock's a pretty private guy. So I'm not allowed to do anything until after we're done.
1: Did you see the picture of Matt riding horses with Kid Rock?
0: No.
1: Oh.
2: Great.
0: That must have been an AI thing?
2: No. We were at Hampton riding our horses yesterday. It's Kid Rock, so he can do whatever he wants.
1: Yeah, he can ride at Hampton, yeah.
2: Automatic weapons. Doesn't matter, dude. Kid Rock.
1: Hampton Beach is Kid Rock's favorite beach.
2: He fits in, you know?
0: Yeah.
2: He used to go down to the Floribama line and stuff. But
1: now, do you go to the beach a lot, Glenn? Do you perform at the beach?
0: I love the beach, but I don't have time to go there anymore.
1: Okay.
0: I go once a year, and if I'm lucky.
1: Well, they have the bus ride out there.
0: Yeah, but it's not in my schedule.
1: Oh, okay.
2: Is that media day?
0: If I go, I have to go on a Sunday.
1: I think when I was a kid, me and my buddy did that one day. You know, we went down on the bus. And
2: they let you do that?
1: Yeah, you could go on there. I mean, we weren't little kids, but I mean, we're eighth grade, though. We were in eighth grade.
0: Mm-hmm.
1: Good morning. You're on the air.
4: Hey, good morning. Hey, one more thing, or two more things.
1: Who's this?
4: I heard on the radio the other day that Kid Rock admits to being addicted to porn. So don't ride too close to him when you go riding with him.
1: He rides.
4: And I also heard on the radio yesterday that Manchester was voted third in the country for, as far as politics wise, getting things done within the city.
1: It's not politics wise. Yeah. It is the best run cities.
0: Yes.
4: Yeah. That's what I thought was pretty cool.
1: Yeah. Yeah. Yeah. Tell us something we don't know.
3: Well, I didn't know it was politics.
4: It's not hard to believe, I guess, but who knows, you know?
1: It's not hard to believe.
2: Thanks for ruining my report yesterday.
1: It's not hard to believe. Go, I mean, where else would be better, you think, Ron?
4: Oh God, I don't know. I don't give it any thought. But it's nice to know it's right in my backyard.
1: Yeah, you need a lozenge or something?
4: No, just need to roll over, get more comfortable.
1: Okay. All right. Sorry to disturb you.
4: No, hey, I disturbed you guys. Be good. Hey, really. I sent the stuff to the wrong place. It must go to the other studio afterwards. I bet there's a whole bunch of donuts there.
1: Oh no, it's we're out here.
4: All right, guys. Take care.
1: All right. Very good.
0: Peter, you know the song called "Crying"?
2: Crying
1: by that one. Roy Orbison.
0: Yeah, because this one's being done by a lady named JMSURY.
1: I just have the Roy Orbison one.
0: Well, that's fine. That's a short version, but that's fine.
1: Well, yeah, we don't
0: We're running out of time anyway.
1: We don't have too much time, Glenn.
0: That's
2: fine. Welcome to the morning show with Let Glenn the Entertainer.
0: Where's that call? That wasn't a surprise call.
1: Ron, was your surprise call?
0: No, he was not my surprise call.
1: Ron was your surprise call?
0: All right, here we go. Enjoy. And start it again, please. You got me off guard there. Can you start it again? Look at him.
2: Did you hear something?
3: He's into the song. He can't.
2: Glenn, you going to start singing this?
0: Well, I'm trying
3: he
0: to.
3: Needs
0: but
3: a, he needs a restart. He, I needs need a re- restart. He needs a reboot.
1: I can't. I don't think we can reboot it, Glenn.
0: Yes, you can.
1: I don't think we can.
0: It is so simple.
1: Crying over you. Right? Come on, get in there.
3: No. I didn't think Peter would do it.
0: It's only about 2 minutes. Come on, start at the beginning.
1: How can I start?
0: I don't.
1: You think I'm magic? You think I'm.
0: You control the set.
1: I'm right there, crying.
0: Oh, look at that. Now that's a big bird.
1: Well, maybe next time, Glenn.
0: I guess so. I mean, you were.
1: We almost got a fourth song in. I gave you.
0: You started it too quick without saying, are you ready?
2: You're not seizing the opportunities, Glenn.
0: There's a reason.
1: Good morning. You're on the air.
2: Cranker! Oh.
1: Cranker got Cranker. Us. Wasn't even expecting it. Damn. That was the Cranker.
2: The Cranker.
0: How often does he call?
2: Oh, we don't know.
0: We don't.
1: Yeah.
2: We don't even know where he is.
0: You don't always answer, is that it?
1: We don't. No, I do.
0: Yeah.
1: How many? But the Cranker got us.
0: How often do you have someone call and they hang up?
1: Been going on for years.
0: Oh, really?
1: Yeah.
0: They ought to pick another channel if they don't like us.
1: Well, no, I mean, it's been so long where you actually kind of like it now.
0: Oh,
2: good. You character.
1: Know, because if the Cranker went away, you know.
2: You wouldn't be able to say the Cranker anymore.
1: Yeah, I'm not going to be able to say.
0: By the way, I will be seeing Cry this afternoon at 4:00.
2: You'll be singing what?
1: Crying over you. There you go. All right, Glenn. It was real today, huh? Talk about some real entertainment for the city.
2: It was interesting.
1: No, it was good. Did you have fun today?
0: You know what's coming up, huh? July 11th is our birthday.
1: Yes.
0: 180 years, and I'm going to produce a song.
1: You're going to produce a song?
0: Mm-hmm.
1: I say we bring a cake down to City Hall and eat it in front of the alderman. Right? Doesn't that sound good?
0: You know, I could do that on the first Tuesday of the month. Bring a cake.
1: Would you get arrested? They would arrest you.
0: I mean, just a piece of cake? No, probably.
1: Can you imagine they arrested you because
0: I don't think they would.
2: You ate some cake.
1: There's no cake in the City Hall.
0: Yeah, but they can eat lobster rolls though and stuff like that.
1: Shrimp. They can?
0: Well, they had before.
1: Really? That's what's behind that door, right? Lobster and shrimp.
0: No, they've had events there with some food.
2: Spillings the tax cap.
1: Right. Okay, yeah.
3: Yeah.
1: That's the tax cap right there. Lobster and shrimp.
0: No, yeah.
3: If I won, we would have had hot dogs in there.
0: It wasn't paid by...
2: Yeah, no one would have ate them because you only would have had ketchup.
0: It wasn't paid by city taxes.
1: Well, it should be.
3: I think Glenn's unarrestable in Manchester. He can't be arrested.
0: Why not?
3: Because you're too known. Cops all know who you are.
1: You couldn't get arrested if you tried.
0: If I commit a crime, I should be arrested. She's ready to
1: I'll tell you what. That outfit is...
0: Arrestable?
1: Cut
3: that's in the lead.
1: Close.
3: That's in the lead.
1: Yeah,
2: that's the, definitely a misdemeanor.
0: But I'm not exposed to anything.
3: I like the 90s couch reference. That's perfect.
1: It's perfect. Welcome. Like, it's like he's coming from 1991, you know, as a time machine.
3: You got to do some 90s songs.
0: I will. Discotheque is coming.
3: At the
2: CNC Music Factory.
1: I want to hear some
3: new Watoy. Is it still a new Watoy?
0: Yes.
1: I want to hear some Belle Biv DeVoe.
2: Bobby Brown.
1: You know?
0: Bobby Brown.
3: Yeah.
1: All right, folks. That's going to do it for us on this Thursday. Have a great day. Let's see. Go get your free pizza today and happy 30 years to
2: Alley Cat Pizzeria.
1: There you go. Thank you, Matt. And have a great day, everybody.

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There'll be a lot of familiar songs today and some new ones that you might not have heard before. But as always, it's time for the music. 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

0: Mother's younger brother was in love with Evelyn Nesbit. 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
1: Oh,

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1: Oh, I didn't know what to do or where to go, and somehow my feet started walking down the street, across the bridge, past the Metropole Cinema, and do you know where?
2: No, where?
1: Right into the library.
2: The library?
1: Can you imagine?
2: Well, how did you like it?
1: Oh, you've never seen such a place. So many books. So much marble. And so quiet. And suddenly all of my confidence dribbled away with a pitiful plop. My head was beginning to swim and my forehead was covered with cold perspiration. I started to reach for a book and

0: pardon me.
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And all of the while, I was wondering why an illiterate girl should attract him. Then all of a sudden, he said I couldn't go wrong with the way of all flesh. 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

0: Optometrist.
1: You know what this dear, sweet, slightly bespectacled gentleman said to me next? He said he could solve this problem of mine. 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

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When I look full of gloom, then I've lunched at the tomb on cabbage.

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Sing, you are the music.

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0: With over 40 years of experience, Craig and Gatsoulis is dedicated to fighting for your rights. If you've been injured, our compassionate team will assess your case and fight for the compensation you deserve. As former state prosecutors, our attorneys have the knowledge and trial experience to provide an aggressive defense against any charge. Craig and Gatsoulis, your advocates, your allies.
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3: 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Good evening, everyone. I'm Steve. You're listening to Open Ears, and I'll be here with you for the next 2 hours playing a mixed bag of music, deep track, awesome
4: 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You are destroying your life with that garbage.
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7: 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Welcome to the shuffle, in which a bunch of music comes in. One of my ears bounces around. I write it down, goes out the other ear, and I bring it to you every other Thursday. We're starting up. Sort of some rainy day music for the, I don't know, 2 minutes of rain that we got, but it was enough. This is I Don't Care As Long As You Sing by the Beatsteaks here on the Shuffle, 95.3 FM, WMNH.

I Love You, the White House version by him. Before that, Summer Shudder by AFI. And I Don't Care As Long As You Sing by the Beatsteaks. Up next, we're going to Canada. Look out. A Secours La Police by Arsène Tointoir here on the Shuffle 95.3 FM, WMNH.

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Before that, Thanks Anyways by Rudy and Blitz. Fish by The Damned and also Call La Police by Arsene Tois. Up next, we've got Borderlines by The Baroness here on The Shuffle. 95.3 FM, WMNH.

Setting Fire to Sleeping Giants by the Dillinger Escape Plan. Before that, Because of You by Blacklight Burns and Borderlines by Baroness. Blacklight Burns, of course, being the, I'm going to say, better than the original version side project of Wes Borland from Limp Bizkit, in case those things sounded completely identical to you. Up next, we've got Sparks with So Tell Me, Mrs. Lincoln. 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

Cannonade by Paper Tiger. Before that, Tiësto and Tears for Fears with Rule the World. And so tell me, Mrs. Lincoln, aside from that, how was the play by Sparks? Up next, we've got a long one. This is In Death Is Death by Meshuggah here on The Shuffle, 95.3 FM, WMNH.

That was Burnt Flowers Falling by Typo Negative. Before that, In Death Is Death by Meshuga. Up next, we're going to Japan. This is Yunko Ohashi, I Love You So, here on The Shuffle, 95.3 FM, WMNH.

Yours to Keep by the Teddy Bears. Before that, Bertha with Too Much Woman for a Henpecked Man, and Junko Ohashi, I Love You So. Up next, we've got some Ween for you, I Fell in Love Today. Here on the Shuffle, 95.3 FM,

Away by the Devin Townsend Band. Before that, Go Home by Dessa and I Fell in Love Today by Ween. Coming up next, we've got some Rammstein. 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

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Before that, Boys in Blue by Snakes and Adios by Rammstein. We've only got a few minutes left here, so I'm going to take... Nope. 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
3: It's 8 o'clock.

Welcome, it's Reelin' in the Years. This is Ryan, episode 86. Our featured five theme is a backyard barbecue. More on that coming up. In the early 2000s, Scott Weiland of STP did some production work for Cal Campbell, the son of the legendary Glenn Campbell. Weiland told him that the members of STP were big fans of his father, so Cal arranged a meet and greet following one of Glenn's shows in Los Angeles. They developed an immediate friendship and a mutual appreciation for each other's work. Glenn then invited the band to a recording session where they would re-record some of his biggest hits. This is the only song from that session that was completed. It was included as a bonus DVD track on STP's Greatest Hits album, Thank You. For reasons unknown, Weiland did not attend the session. Here are Glenn Campbell and members of STP with Wichita Linemen